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1: NBC News Radio, I'm Scott Carr. President Trump's events will no longer be covered by the White House TV press pool after the White House banned three major outlets, CNN, MS Now, and Politico, all now barred from the White House after Trump accused the networks of negative coverage. Most flights have resumed in the Northeast after ground stops were issued by the FAA today for several airports due to equipment outages. Leading to hundreds of delays, the FAA says fiber optic cables in New Jersey were cut by a construction crew at an off-airport site, causing the outage. The major American mass media conglomerate Paramount Skydance and a dozen states have now settled a lawsuit that aimed to block its $110 billion merger with Warner Brothers Discovery. The deal would see two of Hollywood's biggest film studios combine, along with two streaming services and two of the largest cable news operations. Scott Carr, NBC News Radio.
2: With a news update on WHTC Holland's Cool FM, I'm Gary Stevens. The November 3rd general election is looming, with voters being asked to head to the polls 6 weeks from tomorrow. Absentee ballots will be mailed out by this coming Thursday to voters who have already submitted a request, as those going to overseas electors should have already been sent out these ballots this past weekend. Although the ballots have already been printed, there have been a surge of interest among those wishing to be a last-minute candidate, according to Allegan County Clerk Bob Janetsky.
3: We're seeing a slight rush of write-in candidates running for offices like city council and school board and library board. In most cases, because there just weren't enough candidates to fill the they'll vote for no more than four or no more than three.
2: The deadline for write-in considerations is October 23rd, on the eve of the start of the 9-day early voting period, which runs from October 24th through November 1st. Get the latest news anytime at WHTC.com.
4: Here's the updated forecast from WHTC.com. Partly cloudy tonight with a low of 48. Sunshine mixed with clouds at times again tomorrow. Daytime highs approaching 64. Lows dip down to about 50 tomorrow night. Partly cloudy skies. I'm meteorologist Megan Mulford. Currently 55.
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0: The Zealand West Ducks are on the road as they take on the South Christian Sailors this Friday night on your WHTC High School Football Game of the Week. 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
1: NBC News Radio, I'm Scott Carr. The White House TV press pool has stopped covering President Trump's events after the White House banned three major outlets, CNN, MS Now, and Politico, from the White House after Trump accused those organizations of negative coverage. The three outlets notified the White House today they're taking legal action against the administration. Meantime, the White House has launched Trump TV, a 24/7 streaming channel on YouTube, they say, that'll be updated in real time. Flights have resumed in the Northeast after ground stops were issued today by the FAA for several airports because they say of equipment outages leading to hundreds of delays. The FAA says fiber optic cables in New Jersey were cut by a construction crew at an off-airport site, causing the outage. Police in Los Angeles are investigating a shooting involving several people at an assisted living facility in South L.A.
2: Officers responded within 2 minutes. They observed three victims of gunshot wounds. At that time, the call was upgraded to a help call for a possible active shooter.
1: That's LAPD Deputy Chief Mark Green telling KTLA the shooting happened this morning at Progressive Home for the Elderly, and the three victims, two women and one man, were identified as staff members.
2: Officers did a systematic search of that location while also rendering aid to the victims and extracting those victims from the location. They were able to locate a suspect. That suspect was taken into custody without incident.
1: He says that suspected shooter is another worker at the facility. The major American mass media conglomerate Paramount Skydance and a dozen states have settled a lawsuit that aimed to block the company's $110 billion merger with Warner Brothers Discovery. In announcing the agreement today, California Attorney General Rob Bonta said Paramount made several concessions in the deal. It removes a major block to closing on one of the largest media mergers in history. Scott Carr, NBC News Radio.
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1: NBC News Radio, I'm Scott Carr. The White House TV press pool has stopped covering President Trump's events after the White House banned three major news outlets, CNN, MS Now, and Politico, with Trump accusing those organizations of providing negative coverage. Trump defended the ban while speaking with reporters after meeting with New York City Mayor Zohran Mamdani today.
2: Yeah, I told the president that we're going to have all of the members of the press here on the lawn, and that is something that I believe in is everyone, no matter the opinion or the critique.
1: Most flights have resumed in the Northeast after ground stops were issued by the FAA today for several airports due to equipment outages. Leading to hundreds of delays, the FAA says fiber optic cables in New Jersey were cut by a construction crew at an off-airport site, causing the outage. A Venezuelan man's in serious but stable condition after being shot by an ICE officer yesterday in Austin, Texas. An immigration lawyer says 28-year-old Wilbur Perez was seeking asylum in the U.S. Scott Carr, NBC News Radio.
3: With a news update on WHTC Holland's Cool FM, I'm Gary Stevens. Apple fans will soon be able to get their hands on the company's first ever foldable iPhone. The tech giant unveiled the new iPhone Duo during its Surprise and Shine event in Cupertino last Wednesday. Cost about $2,000, be available for pre-ordering starting on October 16th. Apple also debuted the iPhone 18 Pro and Pro Max, which hit shelves last Friday. Tim Westrate of AT&T has been impressed with the device's photo capabilities.
4: Remember back in the days where you'd buy a complete separate digital camera, and these phones now that we put in our pocket have better megapixels, better camera capabilities than those old cameras did.
3: The Apple event was the first annual fall showcase to be held under the company's new CEO, John Ternus. Catch Detroit Red Wings preseason hockey this Thursday night as Detroit welcomes the Buffalo Sabres to Little Caesars Arena. Coverage begins at 6:45 p.m. on WHTC Holland's Cool FM. 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
8: Here's the updated forecast from WHTC.com. Lows level off around 48 tonight under partly cloudy skies. A mix of clouds and sun again tomorrow. Daytime highs approaching 64. I'm meteorologist Jennifer Vujcicki. Currently, it's 54 degrees.
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0: 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Tuesday on WHTC's Talk of the Town, the monthly update from the Allegan County Community Foundation, and we'll get the latest from Resilience Advocates for Ending Violence. 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
1: NBC News Radio, I'm Scott Carr. Flights have resumed in the Northeast after ground stops were issued by the FAA Monday for several airports due to equipment outages. The ground stops led to hundreds of flights being delayed. The FAA says fiber optic cables in New Jersey were cut by a construction crew at an off-airport site, causing the outage. President Trump's official events will no longer be covered by the White House TV press pool after the White House banned three major outlets, CNN, MS Now, and Politico, all now barred from the White House after Trump accused the networks of negative coverage.
2: You would think that an outlet would write at least reasonably well, but never.
1: Trump commenting on his decision while speaking to reporters in New York City today. The White House, meantime, has launched Trump TV, a 24/7 streaming channel on YouTube the White House says will be updated in real time. The president says he plans to establish a federal AI force now, appointing a dedicated AI czar. As NBC's Hallie Jackson reports, this as some industry leaders and lawmakers have been calling for guardrails on the technology.
3: President Trump doubling down, dismissing the doomsday threat from AI. The issue set to be a major topic when the president welcomes China's leader to Washington this week for a high-stakes visit.
1: The 15-member UN Security Council set to meet Wednesday in New York on AI and international security. And Jackson reports several tech companies are expressing concerns.
3: Google, announcing its AI software, Gemini, initiated an undirected hack of three outside companies in May. That revelation coming after OpenAI and Anthropic announced similar examples of their own models going beyond the instructions of their human creators.
1: The head of OpenAI, Sam Altman, will brief the UN Security Council this week during the annual gathering of world leaders in New York for the UN General Assembly. Scott Carr, NBC News Radio.
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1: NBC News Radio, I'm Scott Carr. President Trump's events will no longer be covered by the White House TV press pool after the White House banned three major outlets, CNN, MS Now, and Politico, all now barred from the White House after Trump accused the networks of negative coverage. Meantime, the White House has launched Trump TV, a 24/7 streaming channel on YouTube. Most flights have resumed in the Northeast after ground stops were issued by the FAA today for several airports due to equipment outages. Leading to hundreds of delays, the FAA says fiber optic cables in New Jersey were cut by a construction crew at an off-airport site, causing the outage. The major American mass media conglomerate Paramount Skydance and a dozen states have now settled a lawsuit that aimed to block its $110 billion merger with Warner Brothers Discovery. The deal would see two of Hollywood's biggest film studios combined, along with two streaming services and two of the largest cable news operations. Scott Carr, NBC News Radio.
2: With a news update on WHTC Holland's Cool FM, I'm Gary Stevens. The iconic symbol of Holland will stay open a little bit longer this season. Parks Department officials announced last week that, due to the second largest turnout of visitors in its history, Windmill Island Gardens will remain open for an additional weekend this fall. The home of the Deswan Windmill will be welcoming guests past the scheduled final event of Touch a Truck on October 3rd. For the weekend of October 9th through 11th, at a reduced non-resident admission of $5 per adult. The park has had over 150,000 visitors so far in 2026, with another 10,000 or so expected over the next 3 weeks, bettered only by last year's mark of more than 193,000. It's a tribute to fine marketing and management, according to City Manager Keith Van Beek.
3: Just huge shout out to Matt Helmis and his entire team out there, just being really creative in bringing more events and more opportunities for the community to get out there.
2: Staff will be planting tulip bulbs in October ahead of the Magic at the Mill holiday light show set for between Thanksgiving and Christmas, when another 10,000 or so visitors are expected. Get the latest news anytime at WHTC.com.
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5: Here's the updated forecast from WHTC.com. Partly cloudy skies overnight with a low of 48. A blend of clouds and sun Tuesday, highs around 64. Lows dip down to about 50 Tuesday night, partly cloudy skies. I'm meteorologist Paul Trombley. Right now, 52.
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All you gotta do, honey, is kind of stand in one spot. Wiggle around just a little bit. That's what you got. Yeah. Now let's go one time.

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1: NBC News Radio, I'm Scott Carr. The White House TV press pool has stopped covering President Trump's events after the White House banned three major news outlets accusing them of propagating fake news. Speaking in New York today, President Trump's been defending the ban.
2: The president was asked about the move while speaking to reporters following a meeting with New York City Mayor Zohra Mamdani at Gracie Mansion.
3: And I think I have an obligation not to let fake news. They're very bad for the country. Very bad for national security, so I have that obligation. So we'll see how it works out.
2: Mayor Mamdani said he believes in open access for the press without regard for any biases in content or reporting. President Trump maintains that news outlets should be held to a higher standard and slams CNN, MS Now, and Politico for being what he called fake news. In New York, I'm Lizzie Radabali.
1: Meantime, the White House has launched Trump TV, a 24/7 streaming channel on YouTube. Most flights have resumed in the Northeast after ground stops were issued by the FAA today for several airports due to equipment outages. Leading to hundreds of delays, the FAA says fiber optic cables in New Jersey were cut by a construction crew at an off-airport site, causing the outage. Treasury Secretary Scott Bessent today said U.S. and Chinese officials are considering lowering tariffs on non-critical products. This as President Trump prepares to host China's President Xi Jinping this week at the White House. Bessent said on CNBC that both sides brought up a deal during their May summit in Beijing to lower tariffs on $30 billion worth of goods that each country imports from the other. Forecasters say Tropical Storm Polo in the Pacific is expected to rapidly intensify into a hurricane. The National Hurricane Center is watching four areas of tropical activity, including Polo, which is currently about 200 miles southwest from cities along Mexico's southwest coast. It's expected to bring threats of heavy flooding to New Mexico starting tomorrow. Scott Carr, NBC News Radio.
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2: NBC News Radio, I'm Scott Carr. The White House TV press pool has stopped covering President Trump's events after the White House banned three major news outlets, CNN, MSNBC, and Politico, with Trump accusing those organizations of providing negative coverage. Trump defended the ban while speaking with reporters after meeting with New York City Mayor Zoran Mamdani today. Most flights have resumed in the Northeast after ground stops were issued by the FAA today for several airports due to equipment outages. Leading to hundreds of delays, the FAA says fiber optic cables in New Jersey were cut by a construction crew at an off-airport site, causing the outage. Week two of the NFL season is over. In Monday Night Football, the Rams throttled the Giants 28-6 at home, while several teams pulled off huge upsets on the road Sunday. The Saints, Raiders, Bengals, and Browns all came away with stunning victories. Scott Carr, NBC News Radio.
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4: Here's the updated forecast from WHTC.com. Lows dip down to about 48 overnight under partly cloudy skies. A mix of clouds and sun Tuesday. High temperatures reach up to 64. Partly cloudy Tuesday night. Lows dip down to about 50. I'm meteorologist Megan Mulford. Right now, it's 51 degrees.
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1: NBC News Radio, I'm Tammy Trujillo. Flights have resumed in the Northeast after ground stops were issued by the FAA for several airports due to equipment outages. The ground stops led to hundreds of delays. FAA Administrator Brian Bedford said the outage was caused when fiber optic cables in New Jersey were cut by a construction crew at an off-airport site.
2: Normally it would roll over to the backup, but the backup fiber was unoperational.
1: Travelers are still being encouraged to contact their airline regarding flight status. The White House television press pool has stopped covering President Trump's events after the White House banned three outlets. Trump spoke to the media alongside New York City Mayor Zohran Mamdani.
3: I'm only doing it because I think the press also has an obligation.
1: Reporters for CNN, MS Now, and Politico were barred from the White House after Trump accused the organizations of negative coverage. On Monday, the three outlets notified the White House they're taking legal action against the administration. The outlets that make up the television press pool, CNN, NBC, Fox, ABC, and CBS, said in a joint statement that no administration should restrict a news organization because it objects to its reporting. Trump defended his decision in a Truth Social post, saying the White House is not instituting an assault on the free press, but rather instituting an assault on fake news. Tropical storm Polo is expected to intensify into a hurricane, fueling an advanced flood threat across the U.S. Southwest. Four areas of tropical activity, including Polo, are being watched by the National Hurricane Center across the Pacific. The system won't make landfall near the U.S., but Polo is expected to bring threats of heavy flooding to New Mexico. A rapidly strengthening El Nino has supercharged the Pacific and produced 18 named storms, with more than 2 months left in the hurricane season. The son of supermodel Cindy Crawford is dead at the age of 27. Presley Gerber died at a rehabilitation center on Sunday. The Los Angeles County Medical Examiner has not yet released a cause of death. In a statement, the family is asking for privacy. 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

0: It's Dan Evans. Coming up on Tuesday's WHDC Morning News, your Consumers Energy Update, Hearing Voices, State Senator Sean McCann, the Garden Party from DeBrine Seat, and more. 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
1: NBC News Radio, I'm Scott Carr. The White House TV press pool has stopped covering President Trump's events after the White House banned three major news outlets, CNN, MS Now, and Politico, with Trump accusing those organizations of providing negative coverage. Trump defended the ban while speaking with reporters after meeting with New York City Mayor Zoran Mamdani today. Most flights have resumed in the Northeast after ground stops were issued by the FAA today for several airports due to equipment outages. Leading to hundreds of delays, the FAA says fiber optic cables in New Jersey were cut by a construction crew at an off-airport site, causing the outage. Week two of the NFL season is over. In Monday Night Football, the Rams throttled the Giants 28-6 at home, while several teams pulled off huge upsets on the road Sunday. The Saints, Raiders, Bengals, and Browns all came away with stunning victories. Scott Carr, NBC News Radio.
2: Here's the updated forecast from WHTC.com. Partly cloudy skies overnight with lows around 48. High temperatures reach out to 64 Tuesday. Sunshine mixed with cloud at times. I'm meteorologist Jennifer Vujicic. Currently, it's 48 degrees.
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Okay, so you're heartbroken. You sit around moping, crying, crying. You say you even thinking about dying? Well, before you do anything rash,

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1: NBC News Radio, I'm Tammy Trujillo. The White House has launched Trump TV. The 24/7 streaming channel on YouTube will be updated in real time. The White House says it will feature top past moments and announcements. It all comes after the White House television press pool said it would no longer cover President Trump's events after he barred certain outlets from the White House. Flights have resumed in the Northeast after ground stops were issued by the FAA for several airports due to equipment outages. The ground stops led to hundreds of delays. FAA Administrator Brian Bedford says the incident is another reason why funding's needed to replace infrastructure.
2: This is why we're asking for budget to replace all of this stuff. This is what we refer to as FENS, the Federal Enterprise Network. So today the data architecture is the same. We're pulling copper up and putting fiber down, but it's the same data architecture that we've had for 50 years.
1: The FAA says fiber optic cables in New Jersey were cut by a construction crew at an off-airport site. That's what caused the outage. A Venezuelan man's in serious but stable condition after being shot Sunday by an ICE officer in Austin, Texas. The man's been identified as 28-year-old Wilbert Rafael Garces Perez, with an immigration lawyer saying he was an asylum seeker. The shooting happened as Garces Perez was conducting a DoorDash delivery. Texas DPS officials say ICE had requested assistance in pursuing a blue Toyota Corolla, but the shooting happened before state troopers arrived on the scene. The Department of Homeland Security says Garces Perez is in federal custody pending removal from the U.S. Week two of the NFL season is done, with the Rams taking down the Giants 28-6 at home on Monday Night Football. Meanwhile, several teams pulled off huge upsets on the road in Sunday's action. The Saints, Raiders, Bengals, and Browns all came away with stunning victories. Week three kicks off in Green Bay with Jordan Love and the Packers squaring off against Michael Penix Jr. and the Falcons on Thursday Night Football. 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

0: Zealand West Ducks are on the road as they take on the South Christian Sailors this Friday night on your WHTC High School Football Game of the Week. Greg Chandler will have the call at 6:40 here on WHTC Holland's Cool FM.
1: NBC News Radio, I'm Tammy Trujillo. The White House television press pool has stopped covering President Trump's events after the White House banned three outlets. Reporters for CNN, MS Now, and Politico were barred from the White House after Trump accused them of negative coverage. The outlets that make up the television press pool, CNN, NBC, Fox, ABC, and CBS, said in a joint statement, no administration should restrict a news organization because it objects to its reporting. What was once Tropical Storm Polo is now a Category 2 hurricane, fueling an enhanced flood threat across the U.S. Southwest. That system won't make landfall near the U.S., but Polo is expected to bring threats of heavy flooding to New Mexico starting Tuesday. Pumpkin spice is in the air and the nights are growing longer. Two sure signs fall is right around the corner. The official start of autumn is Tuesday. The Old Farmer's Almanac says the equinox will occur precisely at 8:04 p.m. Eastern Time on Tuesday night. Tammy Trujillo, NBC News Radio.
2: Here's the updated forecast from WHTC.com. Lows dip down to about 48 overnight under partly cloudy skies. Daytime highs approaching 64 Tuesday. Sunshine mixed with clouds at times. Partly cloudy skies Tuesday night. Lows level off around 50. I'm meteorologist Paul Trombley. Right now, 48.
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1: NBC News Radio, I'm Tammy Trujillo. The White House television press pool has stopped covering President Trump's events after the White House banned three outlets. Reporters for CNN, MS Now, and Politico were barred from the White House after Trump accused the organizations of negative coverage. On Monday, the three outlets notified the White House they're taking legal action against the administration. The outlets that make up the television press pool, CNN, NBC, Fox, ABC, and CBS, said in a joint statement, no administration should restrict a news organization because it objects to its reporting. Trump defended his decision in a Truth Social post, saying the White House is not instituting an assault on the free press, but rather instituting an assault on fake news. The president and New York City Mayor Zohran Mamdani met Monday at Gracie Mansion, Lizzie Radabali reports.
2: The two politicians met for their third face-to-face meeting on Monday.
3: I appreciate the conversation the president and I have had on the subject of how we can make it easier to afford life in this great city that we call our home.
4: I want to thank the mayor for the invitation. I'm in New York to do the United Nations tomorrow. I have a lot of meetings right now.
2: President Trump said he has met many former New York City mayors and believes that Mamdani could go down in history as a great leader. Some of the topics the pair covered includes a potential development at Sunnyside Yards in Queens and the expiration of TPS protections for Haitian and Syrian immigrants. In New York, I'm Lizzie Radabali.
1: What was once Tropical Storm Polo is now a Category 2 hurricane. Mark Mayfield has details.
5: The National Hurricane Center says the system is currently located about 300 miles south-southeast of Manzanillo, Mexico. It's packing winds of up to 110 miles per hour. Polo won't make landfall near the U.S., but is expected to bring threats of heavy flooding to New Mexico starting Tuesday. I'm Mark Mayfield.
1: Pumpkin spice is in the air and the nights are getting longer. Two sure signs that fall's right around the corner. The official start of autumn is tonight. That's when the fall equinox occurs in the Northern Hemisphere. 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
1: NBC News Radio, I'm Tammy Trujillo. President Trump will address world leaders today at the United Nations General Assembly in New York City. He'll also be meeting with Gulf leaders whose nations have faced the impact of the war with Iran. The White House television press pool has stopped covering President Trump's events after the White House banned three outlets. Reporters from CNN, MS Now, and Politico were barred from the White House after Trump accused the organizations of negative coverage. The three outlets have notified the White House they're taking legal action against the administration. The outlets that make up the television press pool are CNN, NBC, Fox, ABC, and CBS. Northeast airports are scrambling to catch up after an hours-long ground stoppage Monday afternoon from Philadelphia to New York City. Philadelphia, Newark Liberty, Teterboro, LaGuardia, and JFK were left with hundreds of flights delayed and canceled before the planes were allowed to take off and land again at the airports. Tammy Trujillo, NBC News Radio.
2: Here's the updated forecast from WHTC.com. Lows dip down to about 46 overnight under partly cloudy skies. Partly cloudy again Tuesday, high of 64. Partly cloudy Tuesday night, lows dip down to about 50. I'm meteorologist Megan Mulford. Right now, 46.
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1: NBC News Radio, I'm Tammy Trujillo. President Trump will address world leaders today at the United Nations General Assembly in New York City. Mark Mayfield has details.
2: Trump, who is scheduled to speak in the morning, will also be meeting with Gulf leaders, whose nations have faced the impact as the war with Iran continues. Trump is also set to meet with Venezuela's interim leader, Delcy Rodriguez, and Ukrainian President Volodymyr Zelensky. I'm Mark Mayfield.
1: The White House television press pool has stopped covering the president's events after the White House banned three outlets. Reporters for CNN, MS Now, and Politico were barred from the White House after Trump accused them of negative coverage. On Monday, the three outlets notified the White House they're taking legal action against the administration. The outlets that make up the television press pool are CNN, NBC, Fox, ABC, and CBS. They said in a joint statement no administration should restrict a news organization because it objects to its reporting. Trump defended his decision in a Truth Social post, saying the White House is not instituting an assault on the free press, but rather instituting an assault on the fake news. Northeast airports are scrambling to catch up after an hours-long ground stoppage on Monday afternoon from Philadelphia to New York City. Officials, including Transportation Secretary Sean Duffy, initially said an Amtrak construction crew cut a fiber optic line while doing work in Newark, New Jersey, causing a communications equipment failure. Philadelphia, Newark, Teterboro, LaGuardia, and JFK were left with hundreds of flights delayed and canceled before planes were allowed to take off and land again at the airports. Amtrak later disputed Duffy's description of the disruption, saying the cut fiber did not involve one of its crews. NFL groundskeepers are working overtime right now to get the playing field in order for the league's first ever game in Rio de Janeiro. Multiple sources report the league's aware of poor conditions at Macarena Stadium, with the goalkeeper for the Brazilian soccer club Flamengo calling the grass deplorable. The Dallas Cowboys and Baltimore Ravens clash in Rio on Sunday afternoon. 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
1: NBC News Radio, I'm Mark Mayfield. President Trump will speak at the United Nations General Assembly in New York City this morning. He'll also be meeting with Gulf leaders impacted by the war with Iran. Treasury Secretary Scott Bessent says U.S. and Chinese officials are possibly lowering tariffs on some non-critical products. Here's Scott Carr.
2: The announcement comes as President Trump prepares to host China's President Xi Jinping this week at the White House. The secretary tells CNBC that both sides brought up a deal during their May summit in Beijing to lower existing tariffs on $30 billion worth of goods that each country imports from the other. Bessent says U.S. Trade Representative Jamison Greer and his team met with Chinese officials Sunday in New York City as the U.N. General Assembly was preparing to meet this week. In Washington, I'm Scott Carr.
1: And the Rams beat the Giants 28-6 on Monday Night Football. 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
3: Here's the updated forecast from WHTC.com. Lows level off around 48 overnight under partly cloudy skies. A blend of clouds and sun again Tuesday. Daytime highs approaching 64. I'm meteorologist Jennifer Wojcicki. Right now, 46.
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2: I'm Mark Mayfield. President Trump is going to address world leaders today at the United Nations General Assembly in New York City. Trump, who is scheduled to speak in the morning, will also be meeting with Gulf leaders whose nations have faced the impact as the war with Iran continues. Trump is also set to meet with Venezuela's interim leader Delcy Rodriguez and Ukrainian President Volodymyr Zelensky. The White House television press pool has stopped covering President Trump's events after the White House banned three outlets. Trump spoke to the media alongside New York City Mayor Zoran Mamdani.
3: I'm only doing it because I think the press also has an obligation.
2: Reporters for CNN, MS Now, and Politico were barred from the White House after Trump accused the organizations of negative coverage. On Monday, the three outlets notified the White House that they are taking legal action against the administration. The outlets that make up the television press pool, CNN, NBC, Fox, ABC, and CBS, said in a joint statement, no administration should restrict a news organization because it objects to its reporting. A judge has ordered a response by the government by today, with a hearing set for Wednesday. Treasury Secretary Scott Bessent says U.S. and Chinese officials are possibly lowering tariffs on some non-critical products. Scott Carr has more.
4: The announcement comes as President Trump prepares to host China's President Xi Jinping this week at the White House. The secretary tells CNBC that both sides brought up a deal during their May summit in Beijing to lower existing tariffs on $30 billion worth of goods that each country imports from the other. Bessent says U.S. Trade Representative Jameson Greer and his team met with Chinese officials Sunday in New York City as the U.N. General Assembly was preparing to meet this week. In Washington, I'm Scott Carr.
2: And the Rams made a statement on Monday Night Football after throttling the Giants 28-6 from Inglewood. 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

0: Hi, it's Dan Evans. Coming up on Tuesday's WHDC Morning News, your Consumers Energy Update, Hearing Voices, State Senator Sean McCann, the Garden Party from DeBrine Seat, and more. 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
1: NBC News Radio, I'm Mark Mayfield. President Trump will speak at the United Nations General Assembly in New York City this morning. Trump will also be meeting with the Gulf leaders, whose nations have faced the impact as the war with Iran continues. Hurricane Paulo is rapidly intensifying. Tammy Trujillo has the latest.
2: It's now grown into a Category 4 storm, fueling an enhanced flood threat across the U.S. Southwest. The National Hurricane Center says the system's currently about 330 miles south-southeast of Manzanillo, Mexico. It's packing winds of up to 130 miles per hour. Paulo won't make landfall near the U.S., but it's expected to bring threats of heavy flooding to New Mexico starting today. I'm Tammy Trujillo.
1: And a Mississippi grand jury has determined that no criminal charges are warranted in the death of 18-year-old Nolan Wells. The grand jury found the position, condition, location, and timing of Wells' body were consistent with drowning. Mark Mayfield, NBC News Radio.
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5: The Michigan Department of Agriculture and Rural Development has announced $1.9 million in grants for groundbreaking research to better understand and address PFAS substances in agriculture. PFAS, also known as synthetic forever chemicals, don't break down in the environment and can accumulate in agriculture systems such as soil, water, and animals. MDAR Director Tim Boring says by better understanding how these chemicals move through agriculture systems, we can implement measures to reduce their impact. The funding will support several projects, including efforts by researchers at Western Michigan University to create and test a simple, low-cost disposable sensor that can quickly check for key PFAS chemicals in irrigation water, soil water samples, and runoff. MDARD is announcing the PFAS research grants as Michigan recognizes its first ever PFAS Awareness Week this week.
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7: Here's the updated forecast from WHTC.com. Partly cloudy today, with daytime highs approaching 64. Partly cloudy skies again tonight, lows around 50. Mainly cloudy skies expected tomorrow, daytime highs approaching 67. I'm meteorologist Paul Trombley, currently 47.
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1: NBC News Radio, I'm Michael Kastner. President Trump will address world leaders today at the United Nations General Assembly in New York City. More from Mark Mayfield.
2: Trump, who is scheduled to speak in the morning, will also be meeting with Gulf leaders whose nations have faced the impact as the war with Iran continues. Trump is also set to meet with Venezuela's interim leader, Delcy Rodriguez, and Ukrainian President Volodymyr Zelensky. I'm Mark Mayfield.
1: President Trump says he hopes New York City Mayor Zoran Mamdani will be, in his words, a great one. Speaking alongside Mamdani at a news conference after holding a meeting, Trump and Mamdani said they're working to create more affordable housing in New York City.
3: I would say that was a very federal-oriented job. You're going to need a lot of federal approvals and probably some federal money to do it.
1: Mamdani said he will work with anybody, regardless of party, to make life better for New Yorkers. This meeting comes after the two previously met at the White House. Lindsey Clancy's legal team is urging the judge to hold a limited inquiry into the holdout juror. Clancy is the Massachusetts woman who admitted killing her three young children in 2023, but claimed she shouldn't be held criminally responsible due to suffering from postpartum psychosis. Attorney Kevin Reddington wants the court to examine the juror's questionnaire, legal history, and alleged cell phone use during the deliberations. The jury deadlocked 11-1 before a mistrial was declared earlier this month. Hurricane Polo is rapidly intensifying. More from Tammy Trujillo.
4: It's now grown into a Category 4 storm, fueling an enhanced flood threat across the U.S. Southwest. The National Hurricane Center says the system's currently about 330 miles south-southeast of Manzanillo, Mexico. It's packing winds of up to 130 miles per hour.
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1: Colorado Congresswoman Lauren Boebert is pushing back against allegations that she had affairs with multiple staffers. In a video posted on social media over the weekend, Boebert called the accusations a scam.
7: This is more filthy garbage that reaches beyond me. This reaches into the homes of people who have dedicated years of service to Coloradans alongside of me.
1: The Colorado Times reporter reports a sworn complaint was filed with the U.S. House Committee on Ethics last week. The complaint accused the Republican of having inappropriate relationships with two female staffers and one male aide. It also alleged Boebert paid one of the staffers $200,000 not to file a complaint. Monday was a good day for Mark Zuckerberg. The Meta CEO saw his estimated net worth rise by $25 billion in a single day. The jump was thanks to an almost 12% surge in Meta platform shares, credited in large part to the rollout of the new Muse AI assistant. A horror reboot took the top spot at last weekend's box office. More from Scott Carr.
8: A relaunch of the Resident Evil franchise from Zach Kreger brought in $60 million in its debut weekend.
9: Hello? There's an emergency here. wondering if I could use your phone.
8: That marks the biggest haul ever for the franchise. Meantime, Practical Magic 2 earned $12 million to take second place in theaters in its second weekend. Spider-Man Brand New Day is still crawling up the charts 8 weeks after its release, coming in third place.
1: Americans are drinking less alcohol than they were during the COVID-19 pandemic, but overall drinking is higher than it was before 2020. A study out Monday in the journal Annals of Internal Medicine found that the decline has been small, about 1%. Drinking has declined among Gen Z and millennials, but increased for people ages 50 to 64. Michael Kastner, NBC News Radio.
10: With the news update on WHTC Holland's Cool FM, I'm Gary Stevens. A 27-year-old Holland man is in custody on charges stemming from a fatal three-vehicle pileup earlier this summer. William Thomas Blanchard remains held on $10,000 bond following an arraignment yesterday in 58th District Court on account of reckless driving causing death. He was driving a pickup truck during the afternoon of July 31st westbound on 7th Street when he slammed into a sedan heading south on Central Avenue, driven by 83-year-old Harold Koenig of Holland. Blanchard's truck then careened into an electric vehicle that was also heading west. Koenig and Blanchard were both taken to Holland Hospital for treatment of their injuries, where the older man died. A 35-year-old Wyoming woman driving the other vehicle along with a passenger were not hurt. Witnesses at the scene claimed that the speed of the pickup may have contributed to the crash. It was part education, part advocacy yesterday afternoon at Holland State Park. Ottawa County Sheriff Eric DeBoer made a presentation promoting the benefits of Project Beacon, Business Education, Agriculture, and Community Operational Network. It would include various technological tools such as drones, surveillance systems, advanced analytics and tools, and more in an effort to improve emergency response time. This was an effort by the sheriff to drum up financial support for the project, which would cost several million dollars, a price tag the county cannot foot itself at this time.
11: We showed you some of the capabilities, but there are countless things that we can do with this in order to make the county safer. And so the question really becomes, what is the investment worth?
10: Second-term Democratic Congresswoman Hillary Scotin of Grand Rapids is behind the effort.
12: We're having a lot of conversations right now, both in Washington and here at home, about technological progress, what it can look like, but also importantly, what it should look like. This is technology with a clear purpose: saving lives, protecting our first responders, helping law enforcement do their jobs more effectively, and getting help to people faster when every second.
10: County officials are looking for state and federal grants to help fund the initiative. Grand Rapids police are investigating the death of an industrial worker who was run over by a rail car yesterday. Happened in the rail yard in the area of I-196 near Market Avenue near the CSX Transportation Complex. Police say it appears to have been an accidental death. Kent County Medical Examiner will perform an autopsy. The victim's name yet to be disclosed. A 16-year-old was hospitalized but expected to survive after being shot just before 4 yesterday afternoon in Kalamazoo. The boy was wounded in his side at Fox Ridge Apartments in the 1200 block of Fox Ridge Drive. Public safety haven't released information about what led to the shooting and haven't released any information about a suspect. The Detroit Tigers, a 9-2 winner over visiting Washington last night, host the Nationals again at Comerica Park in Detroit this evening. Coverage begins at 6:15 p.m. on WHTC Holland's Cool FM. 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
9: 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It's WHTC Morning News on Holland's Cool FM. Checking traffic and weather together for the first time on this Tuesday. And as you might expect, not a whole lot going on traffic-wise. US 31 Chicago Drive looking just fine so far. Weather looking pretty good, too. Your latest forecast from WHTC.com. Mostly sunny today, 64. Fall is here, early fall anyway. Mostly cloudy, 49 tonight. Partly sunny, 67 tomorrow, 68 Thursday, and mostly sunny. Right now we have, I got to get current conditions here. That's what happens when you don't do that. All right, in Holland, clear skies, 46 degrees, same in Zeeland. 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
9: And yes, good morning and welcome in. 6:12 now, it's WHTC Morning News on Holland's Cool FM. Good morning. Dan Evans here along with Gary Stevens. Yeah, Tuesday morning, 22nd day of September. And we do have clear skies right now. 46 in Zeeland, 46 in Holland as well. Those are our current conditions. Mostly sunny today and high up 64. Good looking Tuesday on the way. It is Dan Evans along with Gary Stevens, and happy to have you along for this Tuesday, September 22nd, WHTC Morning News on Holland's Cool FM, passing along the latest news, weather, sports, traffic, information, entertainment, toss in a couple of tunes, trying to keep you up to date and informed on this Tuesday morning. Yeah, here we go. Sunrise this morning. We've lost a couple of minutes as we are Definitely, during this time of the year, a couple of minutes of daylight. 7:32 is our official sunrise this morning. And our sunset tonight, yeah, you can start to tell it's getting dark out a little earlier. 7:41 is our official sunset this evening. And we are ready to go for this Tuesday morning. Oh, yesterday afternoon, very nice. I've been chomping at the bit to get out and do a little bit of a bike ride since the entire weekend was a washout. So wrapped it up here and took care of some things yesterday and headed on to the trails. So put in, about 15 miles or so. That's about an hour ride. Not bad at all. Enjoyed that. And you can get out and enjoy another fantastic day today, according to the forecast anyway. Let's quickly look through a couple of events coming up. Of course, you can go to holland.org anytime you need to know what is happening in the area. The folks at the Holland Area Convention and Visitors Bureau puts that out every week and gets to set you in the right direction, I guess. Tonight, open mic night at the Park Theater, as usual, Tuesday night. This is a really popular event. And your host, Jared Driesinga, tearing it up every Tuesday night over there. It starts at 8 o'clock. Tomorrow, of course, the Holland Farmers Market from 8 until 2 o'clock. We'll chat with Holland Farmers Market manager, Barb Gazmarek, tomorrow. Thursday, the Holland Museum putting on a program, Holland Museum, along with the Zealand Historical Society. They've got a Tales from the Archives program in honor of America 250, celebrating the leaders who helped shape our nation's history, and a representative from the Gerald R. Ford Presidential Museum will share the story of Gerald R. Ford from his upbringing in West Michigan to his years in the White House. Yeah, that is happening on Thursday evening at the Holland Museum. Looking ahead, Friday, Movies at the Ribbon, How to Train Your Dragon at the Holland Ice Park. I do believe that starts at 9 o'clock. Or, yeah, I'll double check on that, but that, actually the last movie started at 10, 9 o'clock. Movies at the Ribbon at the Holland Ice Park Friday. Let's look for the weekend. Macatawa Water Festival happening at Collin Park Saturday, 10 to 2, and Park Fest happening at the Park Theater Friday and Saturday. We will have somebody else from the Park Theater checking in with us on Friday to give us the latest on Park Fest. WHDC Morning News on Holland's Cool FM. Coming up to 6:16 on your Tuesday morning. And guess what, kids? It's the first day of fall. Yeah, congratulations. We finally made it. You know, it's feeling like it. Definitely temperature, weather-wise. What are you most excited for fall? I get excited for fall in general, but a couple of things to look forward to for the fall season. How about sweater weather? Yeah, and being able to open the windows at night. Well, we can do that now, definitely. Apple picking, real big around here. How about visiting a pumpkin patch? Definitely a fall activity. Leaf peeping. Well, okay, it's not what it sounds like. It's nice to take a long drive in the country and check out the fall foliage. Leaf peeping, yeah. All the fall smells, too, like making a simmer pot of cinnamon, apples, oranges, and vanilla. How about football season? Yeah, Friday night lights, plus yelling at your fantasy team. What do you got going on for fall? How about visiting a corn maze and then getting lost in the corn maze? How about Halloween coming up? Do you have your costume picked out yet? A little early for that, maybe. And finally, looking forward to all the relaxed vibes that come with a rainy and cozy fall day, or a sunny and cozy fall day, for that matter. But welcome to the first day of fall, 2026. How about we track our Tigers? They torched the Washington Nationals 9-2 to open their series at Comerica Park yesterday. Detroit snapped its two-game skid, and they'll continue its three-game set tonight. Of course, you can hear that game on WHTC. We start at 6:15. The Tigers hosting the Nationals at Comerica Park. Dan Dickerson on the air at 6:15 tonight. All right, your sunrise smile for a Tuesday. Love this. This is a classic. Today is National Ice Cream Cone Day. Here is a classic from Mr. Eddie Murphy.
0: Remember when the ice cream man used to come to town when you was little? And no matter what you was doing, you would stop and lose your mind? There's something about the ice cream truck that make kids lose it. And they can hear that from 10 blocks away. They don't hear their mother calling them, but they hear that ice cream truck. And no matter what was going on, the ice cream man came and stopped. You hear... Ice cream! The ice cream man is coming! Mom! Throw out some money! The ice cream man is coming! Thank you, ice cream man. Thank you. You get your ice cream. I get my ice cream. I didn't eat it. I sang for a little while, you know. You know how kids are, everyone. Like,
2: I have some ice cream. I have some ice cream.
0: No, it'd be one kid on the side didn't get no ice cream, and kids don't care. They go,
2: you don't have no ice cream. You didn't get none. You didn't get none. cause you are on the welfare. And you can't afford it. You can't afford it. Other kids join in. You can't afford it. You can't afford it. And his father is an alcoholic. You want some ice cream. You want to eat some of my ice cream, but wanna lick? Psych. You want some ice cream. You want some ice cream.
9: Coming up this morning on WHDC Morning News, Paul Harvey has the rest of the story coming up about 5 minutes away. Always look forward to our Consumers Energy Update with Brian Wheeler, 7:13 this morning. Hearing Voices on the way with Scott Watson. At 7:50, we'll talk to Andy Bork with Windmill Island Gardens about the extending their season into October after another busy summer. Our 8 o'clock hour, we'll check in with State Senator Sean McCann, also the Garden Party with Caleb Holzman from DeBrine Seed. You know what? We've got all that big old family-sized bag of chips. Straight up 6:20 now, WHDC Morning News on Holland's Cool FM. Clear 46 in Zealand, 46 in Holland. 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
3: Quarterback Matthew Stafford tossed 4 touchdown passes as the Rams smoked the Giants 28-6 in Monday Night Football. Stafford, 327 yards passing, 195 of the yards, and 2 of the touchdowns went to wideout Devontae Adams.
4: I thought he was outstanding. Obviously, he's a fantastic player, has been for a long time in this league. We're lucky to have him on our team, and, you know, he played huge for us tonight, obviously.
3: It was a tough night for the Giants, who not only lost, but QB Jackson Dart suffered a knee injury early in the game. It is not thought to be a long-term issue. The Giants say Dart will likely miss a few weeks with an MCL sprain. Other QB injury news, the Bears say Caleb Williams suffered a hamstring strain Sunday and is week to week. The Commanders' Jaden Daniels seeing a specialist after dislocating his left elbow. No timeline for his return. The Falcons getting Michael Penix back from his ACL injury. He's expected to start Thursday when Atlanta visits Green Bay. And the Seahawks' Sam Darnold is returning to practice after his glute injury in week one. I'm Matt McCoy.
9: 6:21, this morning's Tigers game recap brought to you by OK Tire Stores. Serving the West Michigan Lakeshore since 1965. Locations in Holland, Zealand, and Hamilton.
6: Drop ball and a base hit in the right field for McKinstry.
23: Detroit Tigers daily recap. Here's Dan Dickerson.
24: Hi, this is Dan Dickerson. Tigers take game one of a three-game series with the Nationals with a 9-2 win. This was the debut of River Ryan for the Tigers, part of the big piece in the Tarek Skubal trade with the Dodgers. He'd been rehabbing an injury. He was on a shortened start tonight. 3 shutout innings in his first start in the major league since 2024. Cater Montero followed. He gets his 10th win of the year with 4 superb innings of work. Tiger bats came alive. They scored 2 runs in the first inning off the national starter, DJ Herz, who is making his first appearance in the major league since 2024 as well. RBI double for Lee. Another run scored on a Valencia single and an error by Wood, the left fielder. Tiger bats blew this game open in the fourth inning. Javi Baez with a 2-run home run off Herz. And then with Perales on the mound, 3-run home run from Ben Mulgeri in the fifth inning. Spencer Torkelson followed with a 2-run home run, his 25th of the year. The Tigers cruised to a 9-0 lead in the eventual 9-2 win. Tigers improved to 74-83 with the win. Nationals fall to 73-84 with a loss. Tigers try to make it 2 straight, win another series with a win on Tuesday night. Drew Anderson on the mound for the Tigers. Jackson Kent on the mound for the Nationals. He's 1-4 with a 6.40 ERA. It's a 6.40 start. We're on the air at 6:15 on the Detroit Tigers Radio Network.
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11: Now, the rest of the story. At first, it was like a distant, horrible echo rising up from the depths of slumber. And then, suddenly, Fanny realized that the terrible screaming was real. It was coming from her husband, Bob, as he lay next to her in bed. She sat upright, gazed down at him through the gloom. He was still asleep and still crying out, as though some awful thing had hold of him. Fanny grabbed him by the shoulders and shook him hard. Whatever it was had invaded his sleep. She must make it let go. Bob awakened with a start, his eyes suddenly wide open, and at once both of them knew the nightmare was back. It had begun when Bob was a boy in Edinburgh, a succession of disquieting dreams that seemed so real, so vivid as life itself during his waking hours. Eventually, it became so difficult to distinguish between reality and these nocturnal fantasies that Bob went to a doctor. A strong sedative was prescribed. Gradually, the dreams went away until tonight. Now, once again, the horror was stalking him. Bob, a frail invalid, could tolerate no more medication, so there'd be only one way to exorcise these demons from his brain. He must recount the grotesqueries that he experienced in his latest dream as precisely as he could possibly remember them. He must write them down, and this the following morning at daybreak, propped up in bed, he began. And all day, inhabitants of the house tiptoed about, not wishing to interfere with Bob's obsessive labor. His doctor, aware of the strain and yet unable to dissuade his patient from these efforts, permitted one visitor at a time for no longer than 15 minutes. Fanny, particularly concerned, stood guard at the bedroom door, attempting to enforce doctor's orders, occasionally leaning in to ask whether perhaps her husband would like to rest for a while. He would not. But he appeared so exhausted that Fanny would exclaim, to which Bob would respond only with a scratching of his pen across page after page.
12: 3 days and 30,000 handwritten words later, 30,000 words later, the account was complete, but something was not quite right. Bob's dream was more than a succession of fantasy events. He now realized it was an allegory, that somehow he had missed it. Enraged by this oversight, he cast the entire manuscript into the fireplace and watched it burn, and began again. Went back to work, writing in bed, 3 more days, 30,000 more words, and this time he got it right. As far as anyone knows, the nightmare never returned. Not to Bob, anyway. For now it was loose in the world, like the dark creatures escaped from Pandora's box. And nothing ever again will push that nightmare back into the dark. For once upon a time, there was a boy in Edinburgh, terrorized by lifelike dreams in which he led a frightening double life. A double life. And those dreams later came back to haunt him. But he passed them along to you. Of course, the world remembers Bob as master author Robert Louis Stevenson. But now you know better the two men he became when he closed his eyes, the good Dr. Jekyll and the malevolent Mr. Hyde. Because now you know the rest of the story.
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14: Good morning, happy Tuesday to you. It is now 6:30, half past 6 o'clock, and this is WHTC Morning News on Holland's Cool FM. Dan Evans here along with Gary in our newsroom. We have clear skies right now, 46 in Zeeland, 46 in Holland, and your weather details coming up. In your next half hour of WHTC Morning News, local news headlines and sports with Gary follows the NBC News Update. Chris Conley in This Day, Mike Avery's Outdoor Magazine Minute, Farm News with Rusty, and a whole lot more coming up following your NBC News Update.
15: NBC News Radio, I'm Michael Kastner. President Trump will address world leaders today at the United Nations General Assembly in New York City. Trump, who's scheduled to speak in the morning, will also be meeting with Gulf leaders whose nations have faced the impact as the war with Iran continues. President Trump says he hopes New York City Mayor Zoran Mamdani will be, in his words, a great one. Speaking alongside Mamdani at a news conference after holding a meeting, Trump and Mamdani said they're working to create more affordable housing in New York City. Mamdani said he will work with anybody, regardless of party, to make life better for New Yorkers. Taylor Swift is set to be honored at the 2026 MTV VMAs with the inaugural Artist Director Award. Swift has directed all of her music videos in recent years. The ceremony takes place September 27th. Michael Kastner, NBC News Radio.
16: Good morning, I'm Gary Stevens in the WHTC newsroom, and these are some of the stories we're following for you. A 34-year-old Granville man has been formally charged following a series of peeping Tom incidents among the off-campus housing units at the GVSU main campus in Allendale. A fire at an elementary school in Otsego last evening has resulted in classes there being canceled today, and will still be known to some as the Vault, although the bank's name is changing. All details on WHTC News following NBC News. News following NBC News at the top of the hour.
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14: 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Mostly sunny, 64 today. Mostly cloudy, 49 our overnight low. Partly sunny tomorrow, 67. Mostly sunny Thursday, 68. Now clear skies, 46 in Zeeland, 46 in Holland. Get the forecast sent to you weekdays by texting the word STORM to 80373.
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2: 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A horror reboot took the top spot at last weekend's box office.
3: A relaunch of the Resident Evil franchise from Zach Cregger brought in $60 million in its debut weekend.
4: Hello? There's an emergency here. I'm wondering if I could use your phone?
3: That marks the biggest haul ever for the franchise. Meantime, Practical Magic 2 earned $12 million to take second place in theaters in its second weekend. Spider-Man Brand New Day is still crawling up the charts 8 weeks after its release, coming in third place, making $6.5 million. I'm Scott Carr.
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22: 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Lofting. 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Caught. Jahmyr Gibbs. Touchdown, Detroit Lions. Gibbs went in motion right. Goff came back to him. 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
4: That's right. It is a Tuesday morning. It is 6:40. Let's go ahead and do this.

0: Oh, yes, happy birthday to you. If today is, in fact, your birthday, this Tuesday, 22nd day of September. If it is, you're sharing it with singer and choreographer Toni Basil. Toni Basil is 83. You might not know her name, but you probably know her 1981 hit, Mickey. Oh, Mickey, you're so fine. Yeah, you know that one. Toni Basil, 83 today. Another singer, David Coverdale, 75, best known for being part of the hard rock band Whitesnake. He founded that band in 1978. Actress Sherry Belafonte turned 72. She has appeared on several shows, including Nip Tuck, Hotel, and Lifestyles of the Rich and Famous. She's also the daughter of singer Harry Belafonte. Dale. Grammy Award-winning singer Debbie Boone is 70. You probably remember her for her 1977 single, You Light Up My Life, that spent 10 consecutive weeks at the number one spot on the Billboard Hot 100 back in 77. Rock singer Joan Jett, 68. She founded and performed with the Runaways in the late 70s before going on to front her own band, Joan Jett and the Blackhearts. Finally, this morning, actor Scott Baio, 66. His credits include the sitcoms Happy Days, Joni Loves Chachi, and, of course, Charles in Charge. 6:42 now. Let's head to the newsroom. Local sports with Gary.
1: Then Mel Jerry's three-run homer in the fifth inning highlighted Detroit's 12-hit attack as A.J. Hinch's Tigers whipped the visiting Washington Nationals last night 9-2.
2: These aren't exhibition games. And so we're going to prepare the same and try to win each series and win as many games as we can. So we have to deal with the reality of not making the postseason this year, but it doesn't diminish this homestand.
1: The series at Comerica Park continues this evening with coverage from Dan Dickerson at 6:15 p.m. on WHTC Holland's Cool FM. Idle last night, the Cubs host the Miami Marlins at Wrigley Field in Chicago this evening. Idle last night, the Chicago White Sox meet the Royals in Kansas City this evening. Connor Garland scored the lone shootout goal in the third round as Rick Bonessa's Columbus Blue Jackets collared the visiting Red Wings in preseason action last night 1-0.
3: Both teams were scrambling. Both teams gave up a lot of great A's. We did. And all, like I said, all four goalies were really good, so They got tested tonight.
1: Detroit skates in Pittsburgh against the Penguins this evening. Bowen Byram completed a three-goal hat-trick by scoring a half minute in overtime as the Blackhawks edged the visiting Minnesota Wild in exhibition play at the United Center last night 4-3.
4: At the start of the game, I was pretty nervous, to be honest. But once I got a few shifts in, I settled down and just focused on trying to play quick and get the rush and defend hard.
1: Chicago faces the Blues in St. Louis on Thursday evening. That's a look at sports. I'm Gary Stevens.
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9: Her band was in demand as an opening act. They went on tour with the Ramones, Tom Petty, and Van Halen. They were distinctive because they were an all-girl band, the Runaways. They had two studio albums that were moderately successful. A Hollywood producer wanted to make the story of the Runaways into a movie, but by then, three members of the band had quit. Actresses were hired to lip-sync some of the songs, and they would pretend to play instruments. It looked terrible. One of the remaining band members decided the only way to keep the movie project from going forward was to form her own band and become bigger than the Runaways. Joan Jett wrote her own songs and topped the charts with I Love Rock and Roll and I Hate Myself for Loving You, the founder of Joan Jett and the Blackhearts. Turned 68 on this day, September 22nd. And on this day, always work towards bigger and better things. I'm Chris Conley.
0: Oh, that's right, Chris. Thank you so much. 647 WHTC Morning News on Holland's Cool FM. Also on this Tuesday, September 22nd, you heard early in the morning from Eddie Murphy, today is National Ice Cream Cone Day. Today celebrates the greatest advancement in ice cream technology, the edible container. Yeah, National Ice Cream Cone Day. No bowl to wash, and you get to eat the packaging. Perfect. Today's also the autumnal equinox. Yes, fall officially arrives today with the autumnal equinox. The sun is directly over the equator. Day and night are roughly equal in length. And here in Michigan, we're officially entering the season of wondering whether to turn on the furnace. Definitely came to my mind yesterday. It's also National Elephant Appreciation Day, September 22. The world's largest land animals get their own celebration today, and as you may have heard, they're not likely to forget. All this on this Tuesday, 22nd day of September.
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1: President Trump is addressing his ban against certain news outlets at the White House. The president was asked about the move while speaking to reporters following a meeting with New York City Mayor Zoran Mamdani.
2: And I think I have an obligation not to let fake news. They're very bad for the country, very bad for national security, so I have that obligation. So we'll see how it works out.
1: President Trump slammed CNN, MSNBC, and Politico for being what he called fake news. Colorado Congresswoman Lauren Boebert pushing back against allegations that she had affairs with multiple staffers. In a video posted on social media over the weekend, Boebert called the accusations a scam. The Colorado Times-Recorder reports a sworn complaint was filed with the U.S. House Committee on Ethics last week. The complaint accuses the Republican of having inappropriate relationships with two female staffers and one male aide. It also alleges Boebert paid one of the staffers $200,000 to not file a complaint. And President Trump addresses world leaders today at the United Nations General Assembly. That's politics. I'm Mark Mayfield.
3: 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They're the best. I've said they're the best, and that means they're the best, really. They're the best.
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6: 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No accidents or incidents, just a few more cars and trucks on the road. Chicago Drive looking fine as well this morning. Your weather outlook from WHTC.com. Mostly sunny and 64 today. Mostly cloudy tonight, 49 the overnight low. Partly sunny, 67 tomorrow. Mostly sunny Thursday, 68. Clear now, 46 in Zeeland and Holland. 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
7: With agribusiness news on WHTC Morning News, I'm Rusty Halverson. USDA reported that cattle and calves on feed for the slaughter market in the U.S. for feedlots with a capacity of 1,000 head or more, totaling 11.2 million head on September 1st. The inventory was 1% above September 1st of last year. Placements in feedlots during August totaled 1.62 million head, 9% below 2025. Placements were the lowest for August since the series began in 1996. Marketings of fed cattle during August totaling 1.52 million head, 3% below 2025. USDA livestock analyst Anthony Fisher.
8: Feeder prices were down a bit in August to their lowest level since December. This may have discouraged some stockers or cow-calf operations from marketing their calves during the month. This is also the second month in a row of record low monthly marketings. But marketings were actually above pre-report expectations. With the closure of a few packing plants in August, the pace of marketings has slowed a bit, but feedlots still made an effort to clear the front-end supply of market-ready animals.
7: Earlier this year, technical barriers that had been in place for more than a decade were lifted on U.S. beef exports to Saudi Arabia. U.S. Meat Export Federation President and CEO Dan Hallstrom says

0: This allows the U.S. beef industry to capitalize on one of the world's fastest growing markets.
1: Prospects for future growth are just huge. The total global imports were over $1 billion of beef globally into Saudi Arabia, which we had a very, very small portion of, you know, less than $10 million.
0: Hallstrom says building back the business will take time, but right now is the time to do it.
1: The family-style dining sector has absolutely been booming. $30 gourmet burgers in Riyadh, Saudi Arabia. These are the sorts of things that are different in the last 10 years, which is a perfect fit for U.S. beef.
0: Dan Hallstrom of the U.S. Meat Export Federation. 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
5: The fall equinox is more than a change in the calendar. Health experts say it's also a time to listen to our bodies, slow our pace, and create routines as we move into a quieter, cooler season. There'll be shorter days, longer nights, and cooler temps, leading to shifts in immune function, circadian rhythms, energy levels, and emotional well-being. With the cooler weather and more time spent indoors, especially in spaces with less ventilation, some may be more susceptible to seasonal illnesses, such as colds and flu. Reduced daylight can also influence internal body clocks, sometimes leading to changes in sleep patterns, increased daytime fatigue, or a greater desire to rest. A new Swedish study reveals that carefully placed local anesthesia can significantly reduce pain in women who are getting an IUD. Doctors currently insert an IUD with no anesthesia at all. Researchers in Sweden reporting in JAMA that a third option, a small amount of local anesthetic placed in the uterus, can make the procedure much less painful. Health update, I'm Jennifer Bolsoni.
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7: NBC News Radio. I'm Michael Kastner. President Trump will speak at the UN General Assembly this morning. He'll also be meeting with Gulf leaders whose nations have faced the impact as the war with Iran continues. As world leaders are gathering at the UN this week, more Americans are questioning the effectiveness of the organization. More from Rory O'Neill.
8: Nearly 75% of Americans say the UN is doing a poor job of maintaining international peace and security. 70% saying it's doing a poor job protecting human rights and upholding international law. The Gallup survey also had negative numbers for the UN and its support of sustainable development. The UN's high rank, and it's still upside down, 45% of those polled said the UN does a good job in delivering humanitarian assistance.
7: The White House has launched what it calls Trump TV. The 24/7 streaming channel on YouTube will be updated in real time. The White House said it will feature top past moments and announcements. It comes after the White House television press pool said it would no longer cover President Trump's events after he barred some of the outlets from the White House. Northeast airports are scrambling to catch up after an hours-long ground stoppage Monday afternoon from Philadelphia to New York City. More from Mark Mayfield.
9: Officials, including Transportation Secretary Sean Duffy, initially said that an Amtrak construction crew cut a fiber optic line while doing work in Newark, New Jersey, causing a communications equipment failure. Philadelphia, Newark Liberty, Teterboro, LaGuardia, and JFK were left with hundreds of flights delayed and canceled before planes were allowed to take off and land again at the airports. Amtrak later disputed Duffy's description of the disruption, saying the cut fiber did not involve one of its crews.
7: Before the opening bell, stock futures are mixed. Michael Kastner, NBC News Radio.
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7: Paramount Skydance and a dozen states are settling a lawsuit that aimed to block its $110 billion merger with Warner Brothers Discovery. In Los Angeles, Tammy Trujillo.
11: California Attorney General Rob Bonta says Paramount made several concessions in the deal.
12: Paramount is required to move production back to the United States by spending, as a floor, at least $300 million more each year in domestic production, in jobs and economic activity and productions right here in this country.
11: The settlement removes a major block to closing one of the largest media mergers in history. It will see two of Hollywood's biggest film studios combine, along with two streaming services and two of the largest cable news operations.
7: Former President Barack Obama says our democracy may seem broken and mean-spirited right now, but he still believes we as a nation can get out of it. That was part of the message he delivered to thousands of students yesterday as the guest of honor at Salem State University. Health experts stress today's official start of fall is more than a change in the calendar. More from Jennifer Pulsoni.
13: Shorter days, longer nights, cooler temperatures leading to shifts in immune function, circadian rhythms, energy levels, and emotional well-being. More time spent indoors, especially in spaces with less ventilation, some may be more susceptible to seasonal illnesses such as colds and flu. Reduced daylight can also influence internal body clocks, sometimes leading to changes in sleep patterns, increased daytime fatigue, or a greater desire to rest. Health experts noting it's especially important to support both physical and mental wellness during this change.
7: Today we're celebrating the one item that made something dreamy and creamy portable. More from Free Tennis.
14: The ice cream cone was invented in New York City in 1896 by an Italian immigrant who wanted to make ice cream portable, and it became a huge hit at the St. Louis World's Fair back in 1906. Today, somewhere between 3 and 5 billion cones are sold every year.
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15: With the news update on WHTC Holland's Cool FM, I'm Gary Stevens. A 34-year-old Granville man has been formally charged following a series of Peeping Tom incidents among the off-campus housing units near the Grand Valley State University main campus in Allendale. Samuel Harsh Wilson was ordered held on $50,000 bond yesterday following an arraignment in 58th District Court in Hudsonville on a number of charges. After an arrest last Thursday following a reported break-in of an apartment unit north of the 48th Avenue Lake Michigan Drive junction, which a female resident woke up to find a man in her bedroom. She was unharmed. Investigators claim that Wilson was also involved in a dozen similar cases about a year ago in that general vicinity. The victims allege that he was either peeping in through windows or actually broke into their apartments during late night, early morning hours. Ottawa County Sheriff's detectives say that the case remains open and additional charges are possible. A fire at Dix Street Elementary in Otsego last evening has resulted in classes there being canceled today. The fire department was called around 5:40 yesterday evening.
16: When the janitor noticed an active fire, staff members were still in the building, were able to safely evacuate. Otsego Public School Superintendent Christy Robinson says they're thankful no students were in the building at the time because the blaze under investigation. But it's apparently not related to last Saturday's cancellation of the homecoming dance at Otsego High School. That event has been rescheduled for October 24th. A 65-year-old man is being held without bond in the Kalamazoo County Jail after being charged yesterday with open murder and felony firearm.
17: Larry Eberstein is accused of shooting and killing his 68-year-old brother, William Eberstein, Sunday morning in Brady Township. Sheriff's deputies say the two were in an argument, and Larry used a handgun to kill William. He was arrested at the scene around 9:30 a.m. He's due back in court September 29th. I'm Michael Arney.
16: It will still be known to some as The Vault, although the bank's name is changing. Comerica Park in Detroit will be known starting in 2027 as Fifth Third Park, following the merger between the two banks. Officials with the Tigers and Fifth Third Bank made the announcement of the new name yesterday, changing it after 26 seasons as a result of the Cincinnati area financial institution absorbing the Dallas-based bank earlier this year. Tim Spence, CEO and president of Fifth Third Bank, also has the company's name adorning the home of the Tigers AAA affiliate in Toledo.
18: Baseball is so significant to people. I mean, there are memories that get passed down from generation to generation to generation. When I take my own kids to games, what I look forward to is the sparkle in their eye when they have an opportunity to cheer for their local team.
16: The ballpark opened April 11th, 2000. The Tigers beat the Seattle Mariners. Tiger Stadium had closed after being the team's home for 87 years. Fifth Third used to be the sponsor for the West Michigan Whitecaps home in Comstock Park before Lake Michigan Credit Union took over naming rights a couple of seasons ago. Get the latest news anytime at WHTC.com.
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21: 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Let's check traffic and weather together. And as usual, a little bit more volume on US 31. Just expect minor slowdown. Chicago Drive looking just fine. With the latest forecast from WHTC.com, mostly sunny today and a high of 64. 49 overnight tonight with mostly cloudy skies. Looking ahead, tomorrow, partly sunny, 67, mostly sunny. Thursday, 68. Now we have clear skies, 46 in Zeeland and Holland, and you can get the forecast sent to you weekdays by texting the word STORM to 80373.
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0: Say 10-4 to weeds on 10-4. That is the motto of the lawn care gurus, as fall is the best time to kill those pesky perennial weeds, but it is also the best time to apply fertilizer. I know what you're thinking. Why doesn't someone mix those two products together so I don't have to work so much? You are in luck. Scotts has combined their Fall Turf Builder Fertilizer with Weed Control in their Scotts WinterGuard Fall Weed and Feed. Scotts has combined their Fall Fertilizer that will improve your lawn's ability to absorb water and nutrients and build deep, strong roots with Weed Control that will kill clover and dandelions as well as 50 other common lawn weeds. There is 100% nutrition in each granule. No fillers are used. Scotts WinterGuard Fall Weed and Feed will help your lawn withstand the long, cold winter while also clearing out those perennial weeds. The best part is that DeBrine's has Scotts WinterGuard Fall Weed and Feed on sale now. The 4,000-square-foot bag is $24.98, and the 12,000-square-foot bag is $59.98. 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
2: Goff's going to work out of the gun. Gibbs in motion to the right. Goff back and looking. Lofting. End zone. Caught. Jahmyr Gibbs. Touchdown, Detroit Lions. Gibbs went in motion right. Goff came back to him. Connection for the touchdown.
1: The Lions face the New York Jets Sunday. 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
1: 7:12 on your Tuesday morning. It's WHTC Morning News on Holland's Cool FM. Well, if you lost power during one of Michigan's big storms this year, you may have noticed something that it's hard to appreciate until you're sitting in the dark, how quickly the power comes back on. Consumers Energy is out with a new analysis today looking at storm restoration times in 2026, and the company says customers are getting their power back faster during major weather events compared to with similar severe storms in previous years. He joins us every Tuesday morning from Consumers Energy, live and in living color from East Lansing, Michigan. Good morning, Brian Wheeler. How are you, sir?
2: Hey, good morning. Is it too soon to complain about the cold weather?
1: It is. Yes, it's a little bit too soon. I mentioned earlier, this kind of the time of the year where you think, should I turn my furnace on or should I just kind of wait it out a little bit? I'm waiting in my house. It's not time yet.
2: Same. No, it really does seem too soon. But, you know, and believe me, I love the fall weather. But, yeah, I think that's 47 degrees. I mean, you said cool up, man. It's cool.
1: You know, we've been enjoying it's better to sleep in the cold or cooler weather anyway, right?
2: Exactly. Yeah. No, it's like I said, the best time of year.
1: Brian, so, you've got
2: no complaints.
1: You've got a lot to cover, but I wonder, you had a tough day. Your Spartans against Notre Dame last weekend, didn't you?
2: Well, you know, only in East Lansing these days can a team lose by 17 and feel like it was a good day. Notre Dame's a really good team. They're expected to lose by a lot more. So it was one of those, you know, the classic moral victory. Now they got to go get some real victories next weekend.
1: Well, now you hold your breath. I think Nebraska's next for you.
2: Yeah.
1: Like they ever had a good football team, right?
2: I mean, you know, it's when you lose to number three by a respectable score, you get a pass. But I got to put some ones in the win column after this.
1: All right, Brian, let's jump into it. Start with the big picture this morning. When you look at these numbers that we were talking about, what's the biggest change in the way Consumers Energy responds to a major storm compared with, say, oh, I don't know, 3 years ago?
2: Right, and we talk about putting things in the win column. It's hard to feel like a victory when you get bad weather and power outages. And, you know, I don't want to be too rosy about things, but part of our work is to recognize that even as weather gets more severe, our performance has to improve. We have to do a better job of keeping power outages to a minimum, and when they happen, to make that window as short as possible, because we know the impact on your home and on your business. And so, you know, we've been looking at how we perform during storms, when those major, major events come through our state. And you kind of look for like, right? There's no, you can't compare today to a catastrophic storm that may take place, you know, in a few months, because the weather's just noticeably different. So just a little bit of perspective. We know, for example, in March of this year, we had one of several storms we've had that had a major impact. In March of this year, we had about 340,000 customers lose power at some point. And the outcome, though, is that 80% of those customers got their power back in 24 hours or less. So 4 out of 5 customers who lost power in March got it back in 24 hours. You go back in time to March of 2025 when we had a big storm. Go back in time to February of 2023 when we had an even bigger storm. We've seen improvements in terms of getting more customers on faster. 16% better than last year, 26% better than 3 years ago. So again, like for like, when you have similar types of bad weather events, you're competing against yourself. And we're finding that we're getting the lights back on faster in those bad situations.
1: Brian, I'm looking through this press release that you sent out regarding this, and is the biggest improvement actually happening maybe before the storm arrives? You guys are working.
2: Well, and we've talked before about our reliability roadmap. The ultimate goal is to get everybody back in 24 hours or less when we have bad weather. And so, you know, you'd make a lot of work, a lot of investments, upgrades to strengthen the power grid when the weather is good. This week is actually looking decent, a little bit of rain, but no severe weather. So, you know, we're doing things like keeping trees away from power lines, burying power lines where we can. And a big part of it that sort of goes overlooked a little sometimes is that we're really sharpening up the processes, the ways that we prepare and respond to storms. You know, when we see the weather coming, we actually have 2 meteorologists on staff. Their job is full-time look at the weather and to do it with a consumer's energy lens, because they're trying to give us their best information and also the worst case information, right? Maybe we see a storm coming and kind of go, well, it might not be so bad. Our job is to make sure we look at what is the worst case, what could be bad, and are we ready to respond to make sure that as soon as the bad weather blows through, we'll get those crews on the job, up on the buckets, and restoring power.
1: Brian, these percentages obviously very, very encouraging, but they also mean thousands of people are still without power beyond 24 hours. And what determines who gets restored quickly and who may have to wait a couple of days?
2: Yeah, that's a great question. You know, when we do have major storms, and let's just differentiate, right? Sometimes a car hits a pole, and of course, you know, we're on the job immediately, or a tree falls on a line, a squirrel gets into contact with power equipment, and they do that. You know, that restoration is immediate and focused. But when you're looking at hundreds of thousands of people who've been affected by Mother Nature, we're trying to get first what we consider the backbone of our society. So hospitals, police and fire stations, senior centers, really those folks who most critically can't do without power. And let's throw in a plug for WHTC. We actually do focus on prioritizing radio stations, TV stations, ways that we communicate with each other in bad situations. Yeah. So then that's the starting point. From there, you're trying to get the most people on the fastest, right? If I can make a repair that gets me 1,000 people versus 100 people, realistically, you focus on those higher impact circuits. And then from there, you know, you continue to work to see what's the most efficient way to get the most people on the fastest. That can be difficult sometimes because there are some people who are listening right now who live perhaps in a rural area, and their nearest neighbor may be half a mile away. And so, you know, there's a repair to be made for that person, and it's only that one house or, you know, house that gets back on. They are realistically waiting longer than others because we're trying to prioritize getting as many people back on. That can be frustrating, and that's really why the overall goal remains the same. If we can get everybody back on within 24 hours or less, sure, nobody wants to lose power to begin with, but we hope that a 24-hour restoration period is sort of the best and least inconvenience of the options. Yeah.
1: Brian Wheeler with Consumers Energy joins us every Tuesday morning. This morning we're talking about power restoration after power outages and storms. And Brian, Consumers Energy put a lot of emphasis on tree trimming. And how much difference does this management actually make during a major wind or an ice storm?
2: Yeah, we love our trees, but not touching power lines. And so, in fact, trees are the number one cause of power outages across the board. You know, if a clear blue sky and you lose power, chances are something's happened where a branch has fallen, hits a power line. That's no different during storms. A different part of that challenge, of course, is that, you know, entire trees can fall sometimes across roadways and out of the normal right of way. But that being said, we spend a lot of effort. Over 8,000 miles of trees are being trimmed this calendar year. And next year we'll do it all over again and even more. So, you know, we're really trying to step up our efforts to identify where Mother Nature is causing power outages, whether it's the wind she blows or the trees she knocks down, and try to figure out ways that we get power on for everybody.
1: Brian, kind of on that note, we've had ice and high winds, tornadoes, severe thunderstorms all this year. And from your perspective, are these storms becoming harder to prepare for because they seem to be happening in different seasons and taking on different forms? Keeps you folks busy.
2: Yeah, you're a cheerful one for me on a Tuesday morning, Dan. But no, it's, you know, this has been a pretty amazing year when you think about it. Almost every month for the first 6 months of the year, there was some major storm of some sort across our state. It makes it harder in the sense that, yeah, I think we're getting more curveballs thrown at us by the weather forecasts. But that's why we talk about that importance of preparing and putting our resources into making sure we're never caught flat-footed. Those two meteorologists are providing updates. Even before I hopped on air with you this morning, I had a note waiting for me and for many other folks from one of those meteorologists giving a sense of what today's weather looks like. And so, yeah, it's not an excuse we can use. Weather may be getting more severe. We may be seeing more challenging winds and storms. Our job is to be ready. You expect power from us, and it's our job to keep it on for you.
1: On Tuesday the 22nd, we ask the hard questions to Brian Wheeler. Brian, one more for you. One more for you this morning. All this takes investment. Customers, that is, hear about stronger poles and new equipment, tree trimming technology, but they also care about those electric bills. So how do you folks balance spending more to improve reliability while keeping our energy affordable?
2: Yeah, absolutely. And, you know, if you have any concerns about your bill, by all means, 800-477-5050. We want to work with you and help you where we can. We need to make investments and upgrades that strengthen the system. We know people, there is a financial and a personal hardship that comes with being without power for extended lengths of time. So, you know, if we make those investments and upgrades, you're going to have that less and less interruption in terms of your quality of life. Over time, we're trying to keep our any changes in your bills to inflation or less. 3% is a good gauge of that. I know 0% would be better. There's no question about that. But, you know, we're going to keep those rates and bills as low as we can in general. Then we're going to work with you to find ways to use less electricity. We've talked before about shifting your energy usage to off-peak hours. September is the very end of our summer peak season. So, you know, wait to do the laundry or the dishwashing until after 7 o'clock tonight. Avoid the peak hours. And then, you know, we have programs and rebates that are going to help you use less energy, be more efficient, and save on your bills, while at the same time we see the grid being stronger than ever.
1: All right, Brian, before we let you go, let's make this really practical. If, yeah. Now it's not coming, but if a major storm is headed toward Michigan tomorrow, what are the three things you want every Consumers Energy customer to know before that storm arrives?
2: I like that. Yeah, well, know that we're watching the forecast. We're preparing and getting our line workers into place, whether it's in Ottawa County or West Michigan or somewhere else where the weather is looking the worst. So one, we're ready. Number two, this is a good chance for you to be ready. So sign up online, consumersenergy.com/alerts, A-L-E-R-T-S, alerts. That's going to give you information on your phone, which won't lose power immediately if the lights go out, about restoration time when we're on the job. And then lastly, have a plan for your household always. If you're going to be sitting tight when the weather hits and the lights go out, that's fine, but where's the flashlights? Where's the medicine and food that's going to stay good for those situations? Know how you're going to get through these times. And we're going to make sure we do best to keep lights on more often and see fewer outages. Doesn't matter what Mother Nature wants to do. We've got a plan. We're going to execute it.
1: Brian, looks like we've got a good weather week coming up here. So we're in the clear. Brian Wheeler with Consumers Energy, talking power restoration. And, Brian, always a pleasure. Always a lot of fun talking with you. You and your family have a great week. And how about we do it next Tuesday?
2: Good to see you, sir. Next week.
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4: Quarterback Matthew Stafford tossed 4 touchdown passes as the Rams smoked the Giants 28-6 on Monday Night Football. Stafford, 327 yards passing, 195 of the yards, and 2 of the touchdowns went to wideout Devontae Adams.
5: I thought he was outstanding. Obviously, he's a fantastic player, has been for a long time in this league. We're lucky to have him on our team, and, you know, he played huge for us tonight, obviously.
4: It was a tough night for the Giants, who not only lost, but QB Jackson Dart suffered a knee injury early in the game. It is not thought to be a long-term issue. The Giants say Dart will likely miss a few weeks with an MCL sprain. Other QB injury news, the Bears say Caleb Williams suffered a hamstring strain Sunday and is week to week. The Commanders' Jaden Daniels seeing a specialist after dislocating his left elbow. No timeline for his return. The Falcons getting Michael Penix back from his ACL injury. He's expected to start Thursday when Atlanta visits Green Bay. And the Seahawks' Sam Darnold is returning to practice after his glute injury in week one. I'm Matt McCoy.
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11: President Trump says he plans to establish a federal AI force and appoint a dedicated AI czar. NBC's Sally Jackson reports this comes as some industry leaders and lawmakers are calling for guardrails on the technology.
12: President Trump doubling down, dismissing the doomsday threat from AI. The issue set to be a major topic when the president welcomes China's leader to Washington this week for a high-stakes visit.
11: Meantime, OpenAI CEO Sam Altman will brief the United Nations Security Council this week during the annual gathering of world leaders in New York City by the UN General Assembly. The 15-member Security Council is set to meet Wednesday on AI and international security. An OpenAI spokesperson told Reuters his remarks are expected to focus on the steps that OpenAI is taking to ensure that AI is safe and benefits people worldwide. And Waymo says it's going to be launching robo-taxis in Singapore. The Alphabet-owned company says it's going to start in 2028. Tech Report, I'm Mark Mayfield.
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1: Good morning and happy Tuesday to you. 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WHTC Morning News on Holland's Cool FM. Clear skies currently, 46 in Zeeland, 46 as well in Holland, and we have weather details coming up. In your next half hour of WHTC Morning News and NBC News Update on the way, we'll get local news headlines and sports with Gary, Hearing Voices with Scott Watson on the way, and your opportunity to head to the kitchen, pour that fresh, hot cup of coffee. Here we go. Your NBC News Update is next.
13: NBC News Radio, I'm Michael Kastner. President Trump will speak at the UN General Assembly this morning. He'll also be meeting with Gulf leaders whose nations have faced the impact as the war with Iran continues. Americans don't have a great opinion of the UN. A new Gallup poll finds that nearly 3 in 4 Americans were the most critical of the UN's efforts to uphold international peace and security. 70% rated the UN poorly on upholding international law, protecting human rights. About 2 in 3 said the United Nations has done poorly in supporting sustainable development, and over half said the same of its ability to deliver humanitarian assistance to people affected by war, famine, or natural disasters.
14: show, leave a message.
13: And Resident Evil is top at the box office this weekend. It brought in $60 million domestically. Michael Kastner, NBC News Radio.
15: Good morning. I'm Gary Stevens in the WHTC newsroom, and these are some of the stories we're following for you. A 27-year-old Holland man is in custody on charges stemming from a fatal three-vehicle pileup in downtown Holland earlier this summer. It was part education, part advocacy yesterday afternoon at Holland State Park. Grand Rapids police are investigating the death of an industrial worker who was run over by a rail car yesterday. All of details on these and other stories on WHTC News, following NBC News at the top of the hour.
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1: 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Actually, a little busier this morning is Chicago Drive, seeing a bit of volume as you travel from Holland to Zeeland this morning. Your weather outlook from WHDC.com. Mostly sunny today. 64 our high. Mostly cloudy, 49 the overnight low tonight. Partly sunny, 67 tomorrow. Mostly sunny, 68 Thursday. Clear now, 46 in Zeeland and Holland. 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
1: 7:34, this morning's lowest gas prices fueled by Tim's Towing in Holland. 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
15: Then Mel Jerry's three-run homer in the fifth inning highlighted Detroit's 12-hit attack as A.J. Hinch's Tigers whipped the visiting Washington Nationals last night 9-2.
3: These aren't exhibition games, and so we're going to prepare the same and try to win each series and win as many games as we can. So we have to deal with the reality of not making the postseason this year, but it doesn't diminish this homestand.
15: The series at Comerica Park continues this evening with coverage from Dan Dickerson at 6:15 p.m. on WHTC Holland's Cool FM. Idle last night, the Cubs host the Miami Marlins at Wrigley Field in Chicago this evening. Idle last night, the Chicago White Sox meet the Royals in Kansas City this evening. Connor Garland scored the lone shootout goal in the third round as Rick Bonessa's Columbus Blue Jackets collared the visiting Red Wings in preseason action last night 1-0.
5: Both teams were scrambling. Both teams gave up a lot of great A's. We did. And all, like I said, all four goalies were really good. So they got tested tonight.
15: Detroit skates in Pittsburgh against the Penguins this evening. Bowen Byram completed a three-goal hat trick by scoring a half minute in overtime as the Blackhawks edged the visiting Minnesota Wild in exhibition play at the United Center last night 4-3.
14: At the start of the game, I was pretty nervous, to be honest. But once I got a few shifts in, I settled down and just focused on trying to play quick and get the rush and defend hard.
15: Chicago faces the Blues in St. Louis on Thursday evening. That's a look at sports. I'm Gary Stevens.
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4: A new guest this morning on Hearing Voices with Scott Watson, we visit with Kate Vanderhill. She is the pride of Hudsonville, Michigan, and a middle blocker, right side hitter with the Hope College volleyball team. Do you remember the first time you ever fell in love with volleyball?
27: I feel like probably middle school, you know, just the adrenaline. Started playing for Carrie, too, when I was pretty young, so she's always made volleyball really a joy in my life.
4: What's the hardest part of playing volleyball in college?
27: I think it's just maintaining that a level of mental toughness, whether that's academically, you know, staying dedicated and motivated to, you know, achieve really high grades, and then also, you know, perform well on the court and, you know, try and earn some playing time and, you know, bring the energy into your teammates.
4: Hers is the voice of Kate Vanderhill. She's a sophomore at Hope College on the volleyball team. She joins me this morning on Hearing Voices with Scott Watson. You mentioned Coach Lahockey, who you've played for years. Were you destined always, being a Hudsonville kid, to end up at Hope College, or did you look beyond that?
27: I did look at other schools for sure. But I did always stay in, like, the West Michigan area, especially I feel like schools that give kind of the Hope vibe, like a smaller private school. is just kind of what I was drawn to. But Hope, you know, just really stood out to me and felt like home. So here I am.
6: I've introduced you twice as a volleyball player. Let's forget that for a second. Away from volleyball, life at college, life in the classroom, what's that like?
27: Well, I'm a nursing student, so that's pretty fun. Yeah, I'm a friend, teammate, daughter, sister. Yeah, all the things.
6: Do you have a favorite class this semester?
27: Ooh, I would say my health assessment. This is like my first like true nursing class where I get to like actually kind of learn some things that'll be directed towards my job. So I get to, you know, just kind of the basics, vital signs, interacting with patients. Like I get to interact with people that I don't know and just practice kind of that social aspect of it. So it's been really fun, kind of diving into that a little bit more.
6: What's the class you kind of sort of wish you didn't have?
27: Let me think. This is hard because my harder classes I enjoy, but also sometimes I wish I didn't have them because they are hard. My physiology class, the information is really cool, but sometimes it's like just a lot to study for. So maybe sometimes I wish I didn't have that because then I'd have a lighter load. But honestly, I'm really enjoying all my classes this semester, so that's a blessing. But
6: all of our shows are available at WHTC.com, also HearingVoicesRadio.com. If you love the show, you can't live without us. No need to ever miss an episode. Ask your smart speaker to play Hearing Voices with Scott Watson. She is Kate Vanderhill. She joins me. What's something that's really important to you that might surprise those even who know you a little bit?
27: That's a hard question for people who know me a little bit. I don't know. I think just I come off as a very like bubbly social person. So I think to people who know me pretty like decently, they think I probably always want to be with people and like talking and chatting and joking around. But I also do really love to prioritize my by myself time, whether that's like my devotions or just like literally like laying on the couch and being by myself for a little bit. Just like a mental reset is something that like I do like to prioritize throughout my day.
6: Hope College Volleyball just completed a super successful road trip, kind of a long one for you guys. What was that like?
27: I think that was it was a lot of fun. I think the first weekend, you know, it's like you're figuring things out. And then so we knew we had a lot of things to work on throughout our practices throughout the past week. So to kind of see everything that we worked on kind of come through this past weekend was really reassuring. And like, I don't know, it was just so much fun being able to be with the girls and just have that constant, just fun energy and getting hyped for each other. But yeah, I think it was just a good turning point for us at the beginning of the season so far.
6: Hope College Volleyball back at the DeVos Center. You are encouraged to check them out. They play on Friday this week, the 25th, and on Saturday, the 26th, hosting the Hope College Tournament. Kate will be a part of that, and I will get to see you guys again in October when I am back up there for homecoming. We're going to end our time together with a little buy or sell. If you're really good at this, we're going to buy it. If you're not so good at this, we're going to sell it. Are you ready?
27: Yes.
6: Buy or sell fashion.
27: Ooh, buy.
6: Singing.
27: Oh, sell.
6: How are you at drawing?
27: Sell. Awful.
6: Fire sell. Kate, dancing.
27: Ooh, I'll buy. I'll buy.
6: Kate, cooking.
27: Sell, unfortunately.
6: And finally, are we buying or selling? Kate, budgeting.
27: You know what? We'll buy. I'm pretty good.
6: She's pretty good. And she's good enough that she's going to join us every 10 days or so on this show as we travel along with Kate and the volleyball program. Again, they're at the DeVos Center, the 25th and the 26th. That's Friday and Saturday. Kate Vanderhill, thanks for the time today on Hearing Voices.
27: Thank you.
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11: 748, partly cloudy, 46 in Zeeland, 46 in Holland.
12: If you've spent any time around Holland this year, you probably noticed that Windmill Island Gardens has been a pretty busy place, and now we know just how busy. Despite higher gas prices and plenty of talk about a possible recession, Windmill Island has welcomed more than 150,000 visitors in 2026. That makes this the second busiest season in the park's history, and because people keep coming, the season is being extended just a little bit longer. Joining me this morning is Andy Bork from Windmill Island Gardens. Andy, good morning.
13: Good morning.
12: Well, we had kind of a wet weekend, but things are looking good for this week. And let's start with that big number, more than 150,000 visitors. That's an incredible number, Andy. And what does it mean to everybody at Windmill Island to have the second busiest season in the park's history?
13: Yeah, it's incredible. We've been very excited about how busy things are getting. We're excited that people are continuing to visit us outside of tulip time. The grounds are beautiful all year long, and our horticulture team works very hard to keep everything looking so beautiful, and we're excited to show it off with everyone.
12: You know, last year was the all-time attendance record, as far as I can see here, so you're not quite matching that number, but you're still having an extraordinary year. And what do you think is driving people to Windmill Island this year?
13: Well, we do have a lot of beautiful grounds. We have a lot of special events throughout the year that's outside of tulip time. So there's just a lot of reasons to visit Windmill Island, except for the tulips.
12: Yeah, I wanted to talk about that. The press release points out something very interesting, that May's tulip time attendance was affected by the early tulip bloom, but virtually every other time period has matched or exceeded last year's record numbers. So are you seeing people discover that Windmill Island isn't just a tulip time destination, right?
13: Yes, for sure. People are always excited to show up outside of tulip time and discover that we still have thousands of beautiful annual and perennial flowers and not just only the Dutch attraction. So we are excited that people are visiting us throughout the rest of the year.
12: Andy, there's also the idea that waiting until summer can actually mean warmer weather and fewer crowds. Is that becoming a part of the message you're trying to get out to people?
13: Yes, definitely. Tulip time is definitely very crazy. There's huge crowds, huge lines. The rest of the year, it's a much more pleasant experience. There's not as many people anywhere all throughout town, but especially our park. So you can enjoy everything and take your time.
12: And I know you're not ready to close the gates just yet. That's why we have you on the air this morning. You've added another weekend in October because of the demand. So talk about that final weekend, which is coming up October 9th through the 11th. What's planned? What makes that weekend a really good opportunity for somebody who's not quite made it out to Windmill Island this year?
13: Yes, definitely. we are not ready to close for the season. So we are extending just one more weekend, Friday, Saturday, and Sunday only. And

0: run the sirens. We have a variety of construction trucks, city vehicles from our Parks Department and Streets Department, a tree trimming group, a cement mixer. We have a lot of different trucks that are going to be here, and it's going to be very cool for everybody to see and get to meet these community providers up close.
1: And along with all those attractions, Andy, you're also offering free hay rides through a touch-a-truck, which gives people a chance to see the Dizwan from different angles and get between two truck fields here. That's a pretty unique way to experience the park, isn't it?
0: Yes, of course. We're very excited about that. Thanks to Tim's Towing sponsoring our hay rides, everybody is able to ride free. And our park is 36 acres, so it is a nice way to not only explore the island and have a fun fall experience, but also easily get between both fields.
1: Andy Bork from Windmill Island Gardens talking about an extended season. A lot of things happening still this fall and coming up at Windmill Island Gardens. Next up looks like, what do we have? The regular season wraps up, but you don't exactly go quiet after that. You've got holiday make and take craft classes and, of course, the return of Magic Mill. Talk about those events.
0: Yeah, so we are excited to bring back a few make-and-take classes that were very popular last year for some holiday wreaths, holiday porch pots, some different greenery that you can use to decorate your porch at home. Our horticulture team will cut those greens right here from throughout the park and show you how to make some beautiful decor for your house. And Magic at the Mill is our very popular holiday light event, and we're excited to start getting those lights up. We start hanging those lights up in October, so we are switching right into Christmas mode.
1: And I know you get visits also during the holidays from Sinterklaas, and this is really just taking Windmill Island, the experience, a real traditional Christmas and holiday twist, right?
0: Yes, definitely. We throw in quite a few Dutch holiday traditions there. We do light up the whole park from top to bottom, which highlights Dizwan, of course, from the top of the blades to all the pathways leading you throughout the park and the outlines of all of our Dutch buildings. And Sinterklaas, who's the Dutch Santa, will be here for photos, and kids can get a chocolate coin for visiting him, which is another Dutch tradition.
1: Yeah.
0: And we're just really excited to have a magical holiday season again.
1: Awesome. One more thing for you, Andy, as you look back on 2026 so far, and then look ahead to the final weeks of the season and the holidays, what are you and the Windmill Island Gardens team most excited about? Probably all of it, I'm guessing.
0: Yeah, we're definitely excited for all of it. I do love when they start planting the tulip bulbs. It gets you really excited for spring once it starts to get cold and already has you thinking about warmer weather.
1: Andy, what's your website for folks to get information on everything that we've been discussing today?
0: Yeah, you can find more details about everything happening at Windmill Island at windmillisland.com.
1: All right, Andy Bork from Windmill Island Gardens. Thanks again and congratulations on an incredible 2026 season.
0: Yeah, thank you so much.
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3: 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GF Blends is recalling gluten-free flour, bread mix, and pizza mix sold nationwide after testing found undeclared wheat gluten. The FDA says some products exceeded federal limits for gluten-free labeling and could pose a risk to people with gluten sensitivities. Hiring is working overtime across South Carolina. According to some new labor figures, the state tied with Louisiana and New Mexico for the nation's fastest job growth. Local employers added almost 11,000 payroll positions since last month alone, with strong recruitment in hospitality, professional services, and public agencies. The New York City Council did call on the court to dismiss the mayor's lawsuit against giving paraprofessionals a one-time pay boost. Natalie Migliori explains.
4: City Council Speaker Julie Menin says the $10,000 one-time bonus is a result of the Adams and Mamdani's administration's failure to address a shortage of school paras. With a base salary of $32,000, the city has at least 1,000 para vacancies.
5: We heard that some of the paraprofessionals literally have to check their bank account before they go to the grocery store.
4: U of T President Michael Mulgrew.
6: The mayor made a promise. He promised the paraprofessionals that we would fix this.
4: And the city's facing more than $1 billion worth of lawsuits from families of students with disabilities who are not getting the necessary services.
3: California now ranking second in the nation for electricity prices, according to a new report, trailing only Hawaii. John Fink reports.
7: The analysis says Californians paid an average of 27.63 cents per kilowatt hour in 2025, more than double the national average of 13.63 cents. The

0: Court blames state energy policies for higher costs, while a spokesperson for Governor Gavin Newsom rejected the findings and said the groups behind the study favor fossil fuel interests. The debate is likely to continue as California pushes toward its goal of 100% carbon-free electricity by 2045, while many customers look for relief from rising power bills.
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6: NBC News Radio, I'm Michael Kastner. President Trump is just hours away from addressing world leaders at the UN General Assembly in New York City. More from Mark Mayfield.
7: Trump, who is scheduled to speak in the morning, will also be meeting with Gulf leaders whose nations have faced the impact as the war with Iran continues. Trump is also set to meet with Venezuela's interim leader, Delcy Rodriguez, and Ukrainian President Volodymyr Zelensky.
6: The White House has launched Trump TV. The 24/7 streaming channel on YouTube will be updated in real time. The White House said it will feature top past moments and announcements. It all comes after the White House television press pool said it would no longer cover President Trump's events after he barred some outlets from the White House. Hurricane Polo is rapidly intensifying. More from Tammy Trujillo.
8: It's now grown into a Category 4 storm, fueling an enhanced flood threat across the U.S. Southwest. The National Hurricane Center says the system's currently about 330 miles south-southeast of Manzanillo, Mexico. It's packing winds of up to 130 miles per hour. Polo won't make landfall near the U.S., but it's expected to bring threats of heavy flooding to New Mexico starting today. I'm Tammy Trujillo.
6: Some Northeast airports may still be playing catch-up today after an hours-long ground stop was issued by the FAA on Monday due to equipment outages.
9: Never thought I'd spend a day in an airport and just turn around and come back home. That's a first.
6: Officials, including Transportation Secretary Sean Duffy, initially said an Amtrak construction crew cut a fiber optic line while doing work in Newark, New Jersey, causing a communications equipment failure. JFK, LaGuardia, Newark Liberty, Philadelphia, and Teterboro were left with hundreds of flights delayed and canceled. Amtrak later denied they were responsible. Michael Kastner, NBC News Radio.
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6: The Menendez brothers, convicted of killing their parents in their Beverly Hills home in 1989, now have new parole hearings scheduled. More from Bree Tennis.
8: The California Board of Parole Hearings has fast-tracked the early parole hearings for Eric and Lyle Menendez. Their original date was set for August of 2028. The new date is in February of 2027. Both men will join the hearing from their prison in San Diego County. The parole board moved up their suitability hearings due to positive prison programming and rehabilitation efforts. Lyle's date is tentatively set for February 23rd, with Eric's the following day. I'm Bree Tennis.
6: Senator Bernie Sanders is calling for an end to funding and military aid to Israeli Prime Minister Benjamin Netanyahu's government. The Vermont Independent spoke yesterday in New York City at the Riverside Church on the eve of the UN General Assembly in what his office called a major foreign policy address. He said we must continue our efforts to end President Trump's disastrous war in Iran and speak out against the Israeli government for its genocide in Gaza. Americans aren't bellying up to the bar like they used to. More from Rory O'Neill.
14: Americans are drinking a little less alcohol than they did during COVID. A new study from the journal Annals of Internal Medicine finds overall drinking has dipped about 1%. More notable declines were measured among millennials and Gen Z. Drinking increased for those Gen Xers 50 to 64 years old. More than twice as many men are drinking less compared to women, but women are more likely to be heavy drinkers.
6: It's pumpkin spice season once again.
15: You know what? At least the weather's turned.
16: Oh, sweater weather.
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6: Many across the country have noticed a change in the weather as the nights grow longer. That's because the official start of autumn is today. Michael Kastner, NBC News Radio.
4: With the news update on WHDC Holland's Cool FM, I'm Gary Stevens. A 27-year-old Holland man is in custody on charges stemming from a fatal three-vehicle pileup earlier this summer. William Thomas Blanchard remains held on $10,000 bond following an arraignment yesterday in 58th District Court on account of reckless driving causing death. He was driving a pickup truck during the afternoon of July 31st westbound on 7th Street when he slammed into a sedan heading south on Central Avenue, driven by 83-year-old Harold Koenig of Holland. Blanchard's truck then careened into an electric vehicle that was also heading west. Koenig and Blanchard were both taken to Holland Hospital for treatment of their injuries, where the older man died. A 35-year-old Wyoming woman driving the other vehicle along with a passenger were not hurt. Witnesses at the scene claim that the speed of the pickup may have contributed to the crash. It was part education, part advocacy yesterday afternoon at Holland State Park. Ottawa County Sheriff Eric DeBoer made a presentation promoting the benefits of Project Beacon, Business Education, Agriculture, and Community Operational Network. It would include various technological tools such as drones, surveillance systems, advanced analytics and tools, and more in an effort to improve emergency response time. This was an effort by the sheriff to drum up financial support for the project, which would cost several million dollars, a price tag the county cannot foot itself at this time.
17: We showed you some of the capabilities, but there are countless things that we can do with this in order to make the county safer. And so the question really becomes, what is the investment worth?
4: Second-term Democratic Congresswoman Hillary Scotin of Grand Rapids is behind the effort.
18: We're having a lot of conversations right now, both in Washington and here at home, about technological progress, what it can look like, but also importantly, what it should look like. This is technology with a clear purpose: saving lives, protecting our first responders, helping law enforcement do their jobs more effectively, and getting help to people faster.
15: County officials are looking for state and federal grants to help fund the initiative. Grand Rapids police are investigating the death of an industrial worker who was run over by a rail car yesterday. Happened in the rail yard in the area of I-196 near Market Avenue near the CSX Transportation Complex. Police say it appears to have been an accidental death. Kent County Medical Examiner will perform an autopsy. The victim's name yet to be disclosed. A 16-year-old was hospitalized but expected to survive after being shot just before 4 yesterday afternoon in Kalamazoo.
2: The boy was shot in his side at Fox Ridge Apartments in the 1200 block of Fox Ridge Drive. Kalamazoo Public Safety has not released any information about what led to the shooting. They've also not released any information about a possible suspect. I'm Michael Arney.
15: The Detroit Tigers, a 9-2 winner over visiting Washington last night, host the Nationals again at Comerica Park in Detroit this evening. 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
19: Hi, this is Craig Kleinixel from Dykstra Funeral Homes. Over the years, we've talked about a lot of things, from illness, importance of family to our great Holland, Zealand, and Saugatuck communities. We know there are many things that can claim a loved one. Heart disease, cancer, addiction, but one of the most dreaded is dementia and Alzheimer's. This disease leaves your loved one with the inability to communicate. If you've lost a friend or family member that has suffered with this horrendous disease, you know what I'm talking about. Now I'm asking you to take the opportunity to start a conversation. If you have a family member who may show early signs of dementia or Alzheimer's, don't lose this valuable time to have a talk. As there is no cure, there are treatments that can slow down this debilitating disease and resources for the caregivers. Dementia and Alzheimer's directly impacted our family. Maybe you can lessen this impact on yours. That's why we at Dykstra Funeral Homes hope you will start a conversation before it's too late.
2: 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Traffic, US 31 and Business 196, a moderate volume now. I don't know what the deal is, just a lot of cars and trucks out there to slow you down, no accidents or incidents, but just drive carefully as usual. Let's check your weather from WHTC.com. Mostly sunny for your Tuesday, 64, our forecasted high. Tonight, mostly cloudy, 49. Partly sunny, 67 tomorrow. Mostly sunny, 68 Thursday. Partly cloudy now, a cool, beautiful first day of autumn. 46 in Zealand, 47 in Holland. 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
20: Say 10-4 to weeds on 10-4. 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Why doesn't someone mix those two products together so I don't have to work so much? You are in luck. Scotts has combined their Fall Turf Builder Fertilizer with Weed Control in their Scotts WinterGuard Fall Weed and Feed. Scotts has combined their Fall Fertilizer that will improve your lawn's ability to absorb water and nutrients and build deep, strong roots with Weed Control that will kill clover and dandelions as well as 50 other common lawn weeds. There is 100% nutrition in each granule. 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Scotts WinterGuard Fall Weed and Feed will help your lawn withstand the long, cold winter while also clearing out those perennial weeds. The best part is that DeBrine's has Scotts WinterGuard Fall Weed and Feed on sale now. The 4,000-square-foot bag is $24.98, and the 12,000-square-foot bag is $59.98. 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
2: 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Who wants to be a millionaire? Well, the Powerball jackpot is climbing with no grand prize winner in last night's drawing.
21: That means that $332 million will be up for grabs in the next drawing set for Wednesday. Odds of winning all that money are roughly 1 in 292 million. I'm Mark Mayfield.
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0: Detroit Lions football.
1: Goff's going to work out of the gun. Gibbs in motion to the right. Goff back and looking. Lofting. End zone. Caught. Jahmyr Gibbs. Touchdown, Detroit Lions. Gibbs went in motion right. Goff came back to him. Connection for the touchdown.
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26: 8:13 on your Tuesday morning. WHTC Morning News on Holland's Cool FM. Partly cloudy, 46 in Zeeland, 47 now in Holland. Joining me this morning again, State Senator Sean McCann, a Democrat from Kalamazoo, who is now running for Congress in Michigan's 4th Congressional District. Senator McCann, appreciate you joining us again this morning. Good morning.
27: Good morning. Thank you so much for having me on today.
26: We were kind of joking a little bit, not a whole lot to talk about, but we've got several things I want to get to today. Your newly released plan, dealing with corruption and accountability in Washington. I want to talk about your new campaign ad, the ongoing debate over presidential war powers. Take a breath, and the latest developments involving the J.H. Campbell power plant. So how about we start with the corruption issue you've released, which you're calling the McCann plan, to restore trust in government and prevent politicians from getting rich while they're in office. Actually, 10 different proposals in the plan, Senator. And what's the biggest problem you believe needs to be addressed? And what would you want voters to understand about this approach?
27: Yeah, thanks, Dan. I think, you know, what voters are seeing is what I'm seeing, which is that people are going to Washington these days and finding ways to basically enrich themselves. And that's particularly challenging when folks really struggle at home here in Southwest Michigan, and bills and costs are up. So you can imagine, I think, that there are some simple starters that we should be able to do, that Congress should be able to do, that the people in Washington should be able to do to put an end to these kinds of practices. And there's a couple of pretty big and straightforward ones that come right out of the gate. Members of Congress being able to trade stocks with the information that they glean from their jobs is just something that's got to come to an end. It's almost or basically insider trading, which, by the way, Congressman Huizenga is one of the few members of Congress who's voted against ending the practice of insider trading. But again, slightly different, you know, you find out some news about some policy and then you go and you make some stock trades and make some money on that. And, you know, that just needs to come to an end. It's pretty straightforward. And I think the fact that, you know, some people are trying to muddy this issue right now, when they've had, in this case, with the incumbent congressman, 16 years to really put an end to this in this time in Congress, really just, I think, rings a bit hollow for the folks here at home who want to see this end. You know, big tax breaks for corporations, that's pretty prevalent going on here. Was done with the passage of the one big bill. And, you know, when folks see big corporations that are making record profits getting great tax treatment and tax breaks, while they're not seeing relief at home, at the gas pump, or in their bills, again, I think that's just a huge problem. And then we've got to, you know, really get ultimately a handle on all of the dark money that flows through our elections. And this is because Citizens United opened that floodgate, and we've got to put an end to that. I've got a plan to do that here in Michigan, which would stop corporations from being able to spend money in elections. We need to do that nationally as well. Not an easy lift, but if we put our time and energy and focus on that, that's what I think will ultimately boost the confidence of the voters to see that folks aren't going to Congress for themselves and for their own enrichment, but are really there to serve people and focus on getting people more access to the American dream.
26: State Senator Sean McCann joining us this morning on WHTC Morning News. And one proposal I know calls for mandatory prison time for elected officials who steal taxpayer money or misuse public funds, that is. And what specifically would have to happen before that penalty maybe would apply?
27: Yeah, I mean, it's got to be a bill that Congress is willing to pass. It's part of the plan here. It's part of the things that I will work on in Congress to bring an end to these practices. But I mean, we can put legislation in place that basically says if you're literally stealing taxpayer money and are found through investigations or through the courts to have done that, you go to jail. Pretty straightforward. And I mean, there's just so much, I think there's a lot of smoke when it comes to this issue, when you've got now these new poly markets, you know, with prediction markets, and you've got the president talking about giving access to his social media feed before the public sees it. It's just, where there's smoke, there's fire. There's got to be an end to it.
26: Let's jump to campaign ads. You've also released a new television ad, and I want to use that as kind of a jumping off point for a bigger question about political advertising. And it can seem, you know, though nearly every political commercial we see or hear anymore is telling us why we shouldn't vote for the other guy. But does that actually attract somebody to you? I mean, do campaigns run the risk of actually alienating the very voters they're trying to persuade?
27: You know, with my advertisements, I'm hoping to get people to know me better. I know I haven't represented the entire 4th Congressional District yet at this point. I've obviously represented a good portion of it. About 33% of the population of the Congressional District falls into my current state Senate district. So it's a great opportunity to introduce people to me and my values and the work I've done, trying to, you know, make it easier for people to get ahead in life. That's what drives me at the end of the day, helping people, serving constituents, all those things. So, this has become an extremely competitive race, as you probably know. And so there's going to be a lot of these ads over the next 6 weeks on TV. And I know voters are smart and can sort out the misconceptions from the reality. And the fact that we're having these ads play out over the next 6 weeks is because, you know, people can start voting early. In fact, folks can start voting as early as Thursday of this week. And we're trying to get people to know me and my record and how I'm on their side.
26: Again, it is State Senator Sean McCann joining us this morning and, again, running for Michigan's 4th District congressional seat. And let's turn the issue of presidential war powers into Congress has been debating resolutions concerning U.S. military operations involving Iran, including another war powers resolution vote in the House September 15. So what's your view of the constitutional balance here? At what point should Congress be required to authorize a military action rather than allowing a president to continue acting under existing executive authority?
27: Yeah, well, that's what this is all about. Look, we know that the war in Iran, this reckless war of choice that the president has undertaken, is directly responsible for the gas prices we're seeing at the pump and the energy crisis that's gripping our country and really the world. And Congress and Congressman Huizinga have really abdicated the power of Congress to authorize these kinds of military actions to stop and they're not stopping the president from, you know, being able to wage war unfettered. And so, you know, this was a bipartisan vote for the sixth time in Congress to put a rein on this conflict that the president is pursuing on his own. Congressman Huizinga has had six opportunities now to rein that in. He's chosen not to. The best I hear out of him is that we need to do something about the Strait of Hormuz. Well, you know, that's a huge problem. We've got two straits now in the Middle East that are choking off the flow of energy in the world, and that seems like a pretty weak response for what we can do about this terrible crisis that we're facing. Congress is out now, so this is time for people to have accountability for their voting records, and he's put those votes up, and I encourage people to decide what they think of those votes when they go to the polls here, and also, you know, just also not bring reining in tariffs at all with the president, including this latest trade war with Canada, our neighbors and friends, that's going to cost the average household in Michigan $5,600. I mean, these are the things that Congress could and should put guardrails on, rein in, and they failed to do that.
26: One more quick thing here as we run out of time, but let's bring it back home to West Michigan. The J.H. Campbell coal-fired power plant in West Olive been the center of a major dispute between Michigan and Consumers Energy and the government. And what is your understanding of where things stand right now and what happens next with all this?
27: Yeah, so there's been an important court ruling that says that the Trump administration orders to keep the Campbell coal plant running beyond its planned retirement date were wrong. I think it's going to continue to be litigated, unfortunately. And meanwhile, $642,000 a day is what it's costing for this old plant that was supposed to be retired to be forced to continue to operate, not to mention the pollution it's putting into the air. You know, these orders are have been found now by the courts to be contrived. This is an expensive plant that's causing everyone's electric bills to be increased to absorb the costs of keeping this old plant open. It was scheduled to be retired. The plan was to do that. Now it's cost, you know, north of $600 million since last summer to keep it running. It needs to be closed as planned. Hopefully we can get there through the courts. It'd be nice if our congressperson would advocate for this closure, but clearly he's not, and I will.
26: Let's close it out. We've covered a lot this morning. For folks that want to go online, where do we go to learn more about Sean McCann?
27: Yeah, thank you for that. And I'm Sean McCann for Congress. That's pretty much the website, or do an internet search for Sean McCann for Congress. And as I mentioned, you know, folks can start voting early this week, September 24th. I encourage people to do that if they've got their decisions made. And please reach out to me if I can speak with you or tell you more about my campaign.
26: Sean McCann, state senator and candidate for Congress. And, Senator, we thank you so much for your time this morning.
27: Great to be with you. Thank you for the opportunity.
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16: 8:25 on your Tuesday morning. 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Partly cloudy now, 46 in Zeeland, 47 in Holland. Mostly sunny today in 64. It is Dan Evans to talk about comprehensive ear and hearing in Zeeland. And I'll admit it, I used to have a certain image in my head when somebody mentioned hearing aids, and I didn't exactly picture myself wearing them, but eventually I realized something. Hearing aids aren't a sign that you're old. 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And once I got past that mental hurdle, I wondered why I waited so long. At Comprehensive Ear and Hearing in Zeeland, they help me find hearing technology that fits my lifestyle, not somebody else's. And that's important because we all hear differently and we all live differently. So if you've been thinking, maybe I'm not ready for hearing aids, I say this, don't make the decision before you have all the information. Talk to Comprehensive Ear and Hearing in Zeeland. That's CompEarHere.com. 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
2: 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Dan Evans here with Gary Stevens in our newsroom. Partly cloudy currently, 46 in Zeeland, 47 in Holland, and your weather details coming up. In your final half hour of WHTC Morning News on Holland's Cool FM, an NBC News update, followed by local news headlines with Gary Stevens. Caleb Holzman from DeBrine Seed in beautiful downtown Zeeland with your garden party. We have all that more coming up following your NBC News update.
3: NBC News Radio, I'm Michael Kastner. President Trump is just hours away from addressing world leaders at the UN General Assembly in New York City. He'll also be meeting today with Gulf leaders whose nations face the impact as the war with Iran continues. Hurricane Polo is rapidly intensifying. It's now grown into a major Category 4 storm. The National Hurricane Center says the system is currently located about 345 miles south-southwest of Manzanillo, Mexico. It's packing winds of up to 150 miles per hour. It won't make landfall near the U.S., but it's expected to bring threats of heavy flooding to New Mexico starting today. The Powerball jackpot is climbing with no grand prize winner in last night's drawing. More from Mark Mayfield.
4: That means that $332 million will be up for grabs in the next drawing set for Wednesday. Odds of winning all that money are roughly 1 in 292 million.
3: Michael Kastner, NBC News Radio.
5: Good morning, I'm Gary Stevens in the WHTC newsroom, and these are some of the stories we're following for you. A 34-year-old Granville man has been formally charged following a series of peeping Tom incidents among the off-campus housing units in the GVSU main campus in Allendale. A fire at an elementary school in Otsego last evening has resulted in classes there being canceled today, and will still be known to some as the Vault, although the bank's name is changing. All details on the HTC News following NBC News following NBC News at the top of the hour.
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2: 8:32 on your Tuesday morning, WHTC Morning News on Holland's Cool FM. Traffic and weather together showing moderate volume now on US 31. Expect a few minor delays and a very light volume this morning on Chicago Drive, mostly coming from Zeeland into Holland. Time to check your weather from WHTC.com. A mostly sunny Tuesday on the way, 64. Mostly cloudy tonight, 49 the overnight low, 67 and partly cloudy tomorrow, 68 and mostly sunny Thursday. Partly cloudy now, 46 in Zeeland, 47 in Holland. 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
13: Well, here's here's a collaboration that you might not have seen coming. Axl Rose of Guns N' Roses is reportedly working on some new music with Carrie Underwood. A source tells TMZ that the project is unlike anything the country singer has ever released before, but she loves rock, and she recently joined the band on stage to perform Sweet Child of Mine. After postponing his tour earlier this year, Bret Michaels is announcing a handful of shows.
14: The first concert isn't a new gig, but rather a rescheduled one. Michaels will be performing in Portage, Indiana on October the 16th. The newly announced shows begin with two dates in Harris, Michigan on November 13th and 14th. From there, he'll perform in Cleveland on November the 28th and Pittsburgh on November 29th. In July, Michaels was rushed to a hospital where he was diagnosed with an obstructing kidney stone that required emergency surgery. He was forced to postpone about 4 weeks worth of touring. I'm Mark Mayfield.
13: Gunna, Lisa, Shaboozy, and Ray are joining the lineup of performers for the upcoming MTV Video Music Awards. We already know that Madonna is going to take the stage for the ceremony, which is this Sunday. It's going to be hosted by Snoop Dogg. That's entertainment. I'm Daria Albinger.
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1: Coming up to 8:39, it's WHTC Morning News on Holland's Cool FM, a Tuesday morning at this time. We head way over to downtown Zeeland, Michigan, and DeBrine Seed and Caleb Holzman on Google Meet this morning. Caleb, looking good. How about this sunshine? Enjoying that, huh?
2: Oh, man, it's beautiful.
1: And how about that wet weekend? I don't think it stopped raining the entire weekend.
2: No, I think it was our monsoon weekend.
1: That's for sure, but here we are. It's officially fall today. I think you know that, right? Well,
2: it is indeed.
1: We got to wait till like 9 o'clock or something tonight, but it feels like fall. How's things going at DeBrine this morning?
2: Oh, it's definitely fall here at DeBrine's. We got all of our fall bulbs in for the year. We're working on getting them packaged up and out in the 20-pack bulbs. We got lots of different tulips, lots of different daffodils, crocus, hyacinth, iris, lilies, all the whole
1: kit. You got them all.
2: That's for spring blooming bulbs. We have lots of our fall flowers outside right now as well. Pansies, mums, we have some celosias, some cabbage and kale, lots of different things to make our landscape look beautiful in the fall.
1: Caleb, now that we're here, first day of fall, are there things that you would maybe suggest folks as far as fall planting, or I hate to say it, but getting ready for the colder winter? It's not
2: Absolutely.
1: That far away. Yeah.
2: Unfortunately, it's not, and these cooler mornings remind us of that. As nice as they feel right now, a couple months we'll be waking up and saying, man, I wish we could have this back. But yes, getting grass seed down is top priority right now, filling in any spots, bare spots in the yard, or if you're doing a whole reseed or overseed, now is the time to do so. You have until October 15th in the Lansing to Detroit to Grand Rapids line for Michigan here to get grass seed down and confidently get it established before winter bears its ugly head. We are doing lots of fall garlic planting right now as well. Fall is the best time to plant garlic to dig up in the spring. And the other thing we're dealing with, which kind of goes along with the grass seed, is grubs. they have been a nuisance the past couple of weeks, and all that come along with grubs, skunks and other animals digging up the yard. Now is the time to take care of those grubs. We have our 24-hour Grub Killer Plus. And that comes in a 5,000 square foot bag for $24.98 and then a 10,000 square foot bag for $36.98. Those products do need to be watered in. Rain has not been so big of an issue. So we've had plenty of it, but that does need to be watered in, whether that's sprinkling or rain. Now is the time to get rid of grubs. This is a great couple of weeks to do so.
1: Caleb Holzman from DeBrine Seed. We call it the Garden Party on a Tuesday morning, and Caleb talking all things gardening, landscaping, and more. Kind of want to do a kind of a little side trip here because we don't want to forget about that DeBrine pet calendar that you guys are putting together. I'm dragging my feet. I've got a picture of Gordon, but I'm going to send it this week for sure because I know your deadline's coming up.
2: Absolutely, yes. We can't forget about the pet calendar. You can send your emails or your pictures of your pets to the email, debrinepetcalendar@gmail.com. Otherwise, if you have a copy of it, a physical copy, you can bring that in. I'll scan it into the computer, and I'll have your picture back to you within 3 to 5 minutes. Either way, there's no really preference, whatever's easiest for you. But, yes, we do not want to forget about that. Yeah, Patty told me she'd have to start bugging you again about getting right. That picture of Gordon in.
1: I know. I'll get on it there because you've got that deadline coming up, and we got to have him as a part of the calendar next year. All right, Caleb, other notes of interest. Speaking of Gordon, I had him out in the backyard yesterday. He was kind of, you know, doing his thing, and I'm like, skunks? Do we have skunks in the area? And they're a problem this time of the year.
2: Absolutely, yes. Touching up on that grub subject we just touched on, skunks, they are busy digging for grubs. They are fattening up for winter. They know the cold weather is coming, and they are going for those easy targets in grubs. So as we mentioned, that 24-hour grub killer will be a great way to get rid of their food source. They will go elsewhere. hopefully not too close to you. Hopefully your neighbors have been taking care of the grubs as well. But yes, get rid of those grubs. In turn, get rid of the skunks, moles, raccoons, turkeys, anything that could be digging up the yard. Because we spend a lot of time taking care of the yard, and you don't want some nasty skunks digging them up.
1: That's for sure. And also, speaking of repellents, deer and rabbits are a huge problem right now, and we can take care of them too as well.
2: Absolutely, yes. They are doing the same thing that the skunks are doing. They are fattening up for winter here. They are going after anything and everything that is green, and they are loving it. We, on the other hand, are not loving it. We want to put an end to it. If you have some edible plants out there yet, veggies, herbs, anything like that, the Everguard deer and rabbit repellent is a phenomenal one. Safe to spray right on the vegetable plant. It won't hurt anything, won't hurt us. If it's ornamentals, landscape, other things like that, the Liquid Fence deer and rabbit is a great, great product. We've loved that one for many, many years. Those come in concentrates if you want to mix them in a tank sprayer, ready-to-use bottles or granules. Lots and lots of different options to keep those pesky critters away from our beloved plants. And now is a great time to do so, because once they discover them, man, they can wipe them out in a night or two.
1: Caleb, another topic here. You guys are sending out lots of soil tests. And why are soil tests important? Why should we do this?
2: Yes, absolutely. Jan used to compare soil tests to a blood test. There's no harm in getting a test done. Sometimes you can have great soil and you say, hey, doc, you're looking good. Don't have to do anything right now. Just keep doing what you've been doing. Other times they'll say, well, hey, this looks pretty low. We may need to try and raise this up, whether it be the pH of the soil, whether it be the nitrogen, the phosphorus, or the potash. Or if here in West Michigan we have a lot of sandy soil, so the organic matter can be pretty low, then we want to add peat moss or compost or something to that extent. But, yes, soil tests are a good thing to do. You don't have to do it every year. Every 2 to 4 years, I say it's a good idea to do. I do it to my yard every 3 years. But it's always a good thing just to kind of know, hey, am I doing the right steps? Is there anything I should be adding in addition to the four-step program or anything like that? Whether it be for the lawn, whether it be for the garden, whether it be for a food plot, anything we can put whatever desirable crop, whether it be grass, food plot, anything like that, down, and they will give the suggestions as to what products we need to put down to make that plot of land nice and beautiful.
1: All right, let's wrap it up with this. Talk a little bit more. We hear this commercial for DeBrine about 10-4 on 10-4. Remind me what that's all about again.
2: Yes, absolutely. We like to say 10-4 to weeds on 10-4, basically saying sayonara to the weeds on 10-4 or October 4th. That is the best time of year, so we're quickly approaching that time of year for killing weeds. As we start to get cooler here, weeds, annual weeds, perennial weeds, they're all starting to take in lots and lots of energy to go into dormancy for the winter so they can come back out and pester us next spring. But within taking that lots of energy for dormancy, they will also take in a lot of that herbicide that you apply them right now. So get that weed killer down, spray the yard, spray the cracks in the driveway, whatever it may be, because now is the best time to get rid of those. They are taking in the most herbicide that they possibly can right now. In the summer, they are very strong, so they're not taking in a lot of that herbicide. They will take it in, and you will take care of them, but now is the best time, and you can get a nice deep root kill.
1: All righty. A couple of things before I let you go, Caleb. First of all, Bud, you do such a great job. And I know that between you and Ken, you put about 600 hours a week in. I got to guess you really love your job.
2: Absolutely. Yeah, there's nothing else we can imagine ourselves doing. We get to help people. We get to deal with plants. We get to deal with pets. We get to deal with everything that we could ever possibly imagine doing. Mm-hmm. And they say you never have to work a day when you love what you're doing. I think that's very true.
1: I think that works for both of us. All right, Caleb, all those details before I send you off. You've got customers waiting.
2: Absolutely, yes. DeBrine Seed here. We're one block north of Main Street in downtown Zeeland, 101 East Washington Avenue. We're right on the corner of Washington and Elm Street. We're here Monday through Friday, 7:30 to 5:30, and Saturday, 7:30 to 3. If you have any questions, give us a call, 616-772-2316. There is quite a bit of construction here downtown. We are still, Washington is still open, so we are not expected to have any delays, at least east and westbound. I know Main Street will be closing here partially this week, so there may be a bit more traffic, but we are still planning to do our thing.
1: We're dealing with a whole lot of that construction right here in Holland as well. Caleb Holzman, DeBrine Seed in beautiful downtown Zealand. We call it the Garden Party on a Tuesday morning. Caleb, enjoy this week. Looks like it's going to be a nice one. Let's catch up in 7 days.
2: I think we can do that.
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1: 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That's a 6:15 broadcast time. 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It's Jet.

It is now 8:54 WHTC Morning News on Holland's Cool FM. Right now, we have partly cloudy skies. Looking good for your Tuesday. 46 now in Zeeland, 47 in Holland, mostly sunny, and 64 today. Your final check of traffic and weather together coming up after Shocking Blue and Venus, Holland's Cool FM.

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0: Straight up 858, it's WHTC, morning news on Holland's Cool FM. Wrapping it up with a final check of traffic and weather together. Traffic-wise, a little lighter now on US 31. We'll call it light volume as you travel north and southbound through Holland on US 31. And looks like Chicago Drive, very light volume as well.
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0: Let's take a look at your weather from WHTC.com. Calling for a mostly sunny Tuesday for you today. Nice day, high 64. Clouds rolling in, mostly cloudy tonight, 49. Partly sunny tomorrow for your Wednesday, 67, our forecasted high. Let's look ahead to Thursday, mostly sunny, 68. Right now we have partly cloudy skies, 46 in Zeeland, 47 in Holland. Of course, you can get the forecast sent to you weekdays by texting the word STORM to 80373. Yep, with that, gonna make way for Gary Stevenson, Talk of the Town. Gary's scheduled guest this morning, an Ellicott County Community Foundation update and Resilience Advocates for Ending Violence update. And coming up on tomorrow's WHDC Morning News, Holland Public Schools Report, Holland Farmers Market Report, your Harbor Humane Society update, and a whole lot more. So be good to yourself. Take care of each other. Have a great Tuesday. We'll talk again tomorrow.
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3: NBC News Radio, I'm Michael Kastner. President Trump will soon speak at the United Nations General Assembly. He's scheduled to speak this morning. He'll also be meeting with Gulf leaders whose nations have faced the impact as the war with Iran continues. Secretary of State Marco Rubio spoke to the Today Show this morning with reports circulating that the president may meet with Iran's president.
4: We're open to that. I don't think anything is scheduled at this point, but we're certainly open to something like that, especially if it has the prospects of leading to something positive and ultimately achieving the goal of what this is all about, and that is the fact that Iran can never have a nuclear weapon.
3: A new AI system is being deployed to help with flight delays. The system will provide real-time data to streamline the best routes for planes in and out of airports. Transportation Secretary Sean Duffy announced the plan Monday. It will first be used at Reagan National Airport, Dulles International Airport, and BWI Thurgood Marshall Airport before a nationwide deployment in 2028. The White House television press pool has stopped covering President Trump's events after the White House banned three outlets. More from Tammy Trujillo.
5: Trump spoke to the media alongside New York City Mayor Zohran Mamdani.
6: I'm only doing it because I think the press also has an obligation.
5: Reporters for CNN, MS Now, and Politico were barred from the White House after Trump accused the organizations of negative coverage. On Monday, the three outlets notified the White House they're taking legal action against the administration. The outlets that make up the television press pool, CNN, NBC, Fox, ABC, and CBS, said in a joint statement that no administration should restrict a news organization because it objects to its reporting.
3: One of Wendy's largest franchisees is filing for bankruptcy. Meritage Hospitality Group, which owns 314 Wendy's across 15 states, filed in federal bankruptcy court. Michael Kastner, NBC News Radio.
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3: Airports across the Northeast are playing catch-up this morning after an equipment failure led to massive flight disruptions at airports including Newark, JFK, and LaGuardia. More from Scott Pringle.
9: For nearly 8 hours on Monday, no commercial plane landed at Newark Airport. There were long lines from travelers looking to rebook flights and track down luggage following ground stops at numerous airports.
10: Never thought I'd spend the day in an airport and just turn around and come back home.
9: The FAA says a primary line failed and then backup fiber optic cables in New Jersey had been cut, apparently by an NJ Transit construction crew by accident. Transportation Secretary Sean Duffy says this incident underscores the importance for federal funding for upgrades.
11: We're using old architecture, 30, 40-year-old architecture.
9: In New Jersey, I'm Scott Pringle.
3: Former Vice President Kamala Harris will be campaigning with Michigan Democrat Abdul El-Sayed today as the countdown continues to November's midterm elections. The El-Sayed campaign says Harris will be joining the U.S. Senate candidate on the campaign trail to discuss health care costs and black maternal health. A statement from the El-Sayed campaign says the candidate looks forward to hearing directly from black women and health care providers and discussing how he'll continue that work in the Senate. Paramount Skydance and a dozen states are settling a lawsuit that aimed to block its $110 billion merger with Warner Brothers Discovery. California Attorney General Rob Bonta said Paramount will make several concessions in the deal.
12: With today's settlement, Paramount is required to move production back to the United States by spending, as a floor, at least $300 million more each year in domestic production, in jobs, in economic activity, and productions right here in this country.
3: The agreement was announced by the two sides on Monday. The settlement removes a major block to closing one of the largest media mergers in history. And today marks the first day of fall. Michael Kastner, NBC News Radio.
13: With the news update on WHTC Holland's Cool FM, I'm Gary Stevens. A 34-year-old Granville man has been formally charged following a series of Peeping Tom incidents among the off-campus housing units near the Grand Valley State University main campus in Allendale. Samuel Harsh Wilson was ordered held on $50,000 bond yesterday following an arraignment in 58th District Court in Hudsonville on a number of charges. After an arrest last Thursday following a reported break-in of an apartment unit north of the 48th Avenue Lake Michigan Drive Junction, which a female resident woke up to find a man in her bedroom. She was unharmed. Investigators claim that Wilson was also involved in a dozen similar cases about a year ago in that general vicinity. The victims allege that he was either peeping in through windows or actually broke into their apartments during late night, early morning hours. Ottawa County Sheriff's detectives say that the case remains open and additional charges are possible. A fire at Dix Street Elementary in Otsego last evening has resulted in classes there being canceled today. The fire department was called around 5:40 yesterday evening. When the janitor noticed an active fire, staff members were still in the building, were able to safely evacuate. Otsego Public School Superintendent Christy Robinson says they're thankful no students were in the building at the time. The cause of the blaze under investigation. But it's apparently not related to last Saturday's cancellation of the homecoming dance at Otsego High School. That event has been rescheduled for October 24th. A 65-year-old man is being held without bond in the Kalamazoo County Jail after being charged yesterday with open murder and felony firearm.
14: Larry Eberstein is accused of shooting and killing his 68-year-old brother, William Eberstein, Sunday morning in Brady Township. Sheriff's deputies say the two were in an argument and Larry used a handgun to kill William. He was arrested at the scene around 9:30 a.m. He's due back in court September 29th. I'm Michael Arney.
13: It will still be known to some as The Vault, although the bank's name is changing. Comerica Park in Detroit will be known starting in 2027 as Fifth Third Park, following the merger between the two banks. Officials with the Tigers and Fifth Third Bank made the announcement of the new name yesterday, changing it after 26 seasons. As a result, the Cincinnati area financial institution absorbing the Dallas-based bank earlier this year. Tim Spence, CEO and president of Fifth Third Bank,
15: also has the company's name adorning the home of the Tigers AAA affiliate in Toledo.
16: Baseball is so significant to people. I mean, there are memories that get passed down from generation to generation to generation. When I take my own kids to games, what I look forward to is the sparkle in their eye when they have an opportunity to cheer for their local team.
15: The ballpark opened April 11th, 2000. The Tigers beat the Seattle Mariners. Tiger Stadium had closed after being the team's home for 87 years. Fifth Third used to be the sponsor for the West Michigan Whitecaps home in Comstock Park before Lake Michigan Credit Union took over naming rights a couple of seasons ago. Get the latest news anytime at WHTC.com.
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15: Here's the latest forecast from WHTC.com. Mostly sunny today, 64. Mostly cloudy tonight, 49. Partly sunny tomorrow, 67. Mostly sunny on Thursday, 68. Currently in Zeeland, it is 49. And in Holland, it is 50. 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
22: 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The virtual backyard fence where people in the Holland-Zeeland area have had a chance for more than 50 years to get what's on their mind off of their chest and onto the radio, as well as hear from and talk to newsmakers and newsbreakers from the lakeshore. 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
15: Too late, I'm here. Good morning. Welcome to Talk of the Town for this Tuesday, September 22nd, the two-hour program that gives you an opportunity to get things off your chest and onto the radio, gives you the opportunity to chat with newsmakers and newsbreakers. A tradition more than six decades strong in the Holland, Zeeland area, the virtual backyard fence. 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I don't know. But anyway, our phone lines will be open to you at 616-395-1450. 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The calendar gnome says it won't be autumn until 8:04, 8:05 p.m., depending on which almanac you follow. But it's relatively cool. It is already autumnal in the feel. It's 50 in Holland, 49 in Zeeland. And yes, a light coat is recommended. I probably should have worn something a little warmer yesterday. I was at Holland State Park for a demonstration, and to a certain extent, it was also an advocacy session by the Ottawa County Sheriff's Office about their Project Beacon initiative. Beacon stands for Business, Education, Agricultural, and Community Operational Network. Using drones and other electronic equipment to improve first response times. And, as they say, to save lives. Not only in first response with drones, as it was demonstrated in exercises over the water, but also in terms of spotting situations at schools and other institutions that do employ video surveillance, where authorities can be able to spot issues before they are either phoned in or before first responders actually arrive at the scene. It is a tool. It can be used in the wrong way, but used properly, it does save lives. It does increase our safety. But it comes at a price. And that price can't be totally borne by Ottawa County itself. It's going to need some state and federal grants, which means more of your tax dollars. Yes, I know. But in order to stay safe, sometimes you have to pay a bill. So it was an interesting demonstration yesterday. Members of the media there to watch. And we'll talk more about Project Beacon on Friday when Ottawa County Sheriff Eric DeBoer will be joining us for his monthly visit. And he's well. You know, I briefed him. I said, hey, let's talk about this Friday when you come in. And he will be doing that. The Ottawa County Board has a meeting in about 15 minutes. It's a monthly meeting in the Fillmore Street Complex. No, flock cameras will not be a part of the agenda, although probably it will be taking up a good share, if not the lion's share, of the public comment, the two public comment periods that the Ottawa County Board has at its meetings, one of the few entities that does have double public comment. So, commissioners may be there for a while today, depending on how much organized public response will be done beyond what local citizens might wish to respond or spurred on by outside influences. So we'll see. We'll see. 616-395-1450 if you wish to comment on that. Charges filed, a couple of the stories that we have, charges filed on that fatal crash on 7th and Central here in Holland on the 31st of July. Also, an arraignment for that Peeping Tom up in Allendale. Series of Peeping Tom incidents a year ago. The man purportedly came back, did one a week, 8 days ago, and was eventually caught last Thursday. He was arraigned. Both those suspects are still in the Ottawa County Jail. Stories on our webpage at WHTC.com. Anything else? Well, we got a few things to talk about with you. And we'll do that after the break. 616-395-1450. 616-395-1450. This is Talk of the Town on WHTC Holland's. Oh, before I do that, I beg you, I ask your indulgence. I'm sorry. I forgot to tell you who's coming on the program today, or I neglected. I will do so right now. Monthly update from the Allegan County Community Foundation. Amanda Chapel will be in to talk about probably their tag team youth initiative, as well as some other things going on with the ACCF. Brian Spencer will join us a little more than an hour with What's New Around Holland. And then 10:30, the quarterly appearance from our friends at Resilience, Advocates for Ending Violence, focusing on back to school and some of the issues that could come, especially in not only high school, but also in the collegiate level. Maddie Ariema, the sexual assault nurse examiner program coordinator at Resilience, will be joining us, as well as the Hope College victim advocate and prevention educator, Cassidy Bernhardt. So that's what we got. And then Lindsay Lawrence will after 11 with the Evergreen Commons Report. So that's what we have, our bill of fare for today on Talk of the Town. Hey, we'll take the break now, 616-395-1450. 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

0: back to Talk of the Town for this Tuesday, September 22nd. I'm Gary Stephens. 616-395-1450 is our number. Sign of the times or just a passing trend? I don't know. But according to a study that was out yesterday in the journal's Annals of Internal Medicine, Americans are drinking less alcohol than they were before March 10th, 2020, which is in these parts the beginning of the COVID-19 outbreak when Governor Whitmer issued the stay home, stay safe orders. But overall, drinking is higher than it was before 2020. That study found the decline has been small, about 1%. Drinking has declined among Gen Z and millennials, but increased for those 50 to 64. More than twice as many men are reporting less alcohol intake compared to women, although women are more likely to be heavy drinkers. One take out of all this, perhaps information, dealing with drunken driving, the ongoing messaging about stay safe, stay sober, or get pulled over, is a factor. But I also think a factor is the increasing availability and legality of recreational marijuana. As more and more people turn to weed and its byproducts, they're finding that they can get the enjoyment of being less inhibited without having any of the down sides of it, most notably with either weight gain or with hangovers and the like. But even marijuana use has its downs. So I'm not surprised. It's a trend. Will it continue? Probably. Especially as, again, more marijuana use is used there. Other things that we can talk about is the fact that today, 8:04, 8:05, depending on your almanac, the beginning of autumn, it's... Here's your science lesson for the day. The autumnal equinox means that the planet's annual orbit, the sun, appears directly over the equator, hence the term equinox, or at least some aspect of that. It'll be producing essentially the same amount of time in daylight and darkness over a 24-hour period. And for those south of the equator, they're on the... upside. They'll get more daylight with each passing day. For those of us on the north side of the equator, it will mean daylight hours cut down. Then the winter solstice will swing things back the other way. It's a route, you know, rotation of how we are living on a year-by-year basis. And, yeah, the autumn winds will be coming in. It's a little chilly compared to what we've had earlier this summer, and yet, with it being right now 50 degrees in Holland, it'll feel downright balmy if we get that in December or January. Well, if we get that in January, ooh, the the climate, the global warming climate changers, Chicken Littles will be heading out big time. Tigers, good win last night, 9-2 over the Washington Nationals. They'll take on the Nats again tonight, 6:15 broadcast time with Dan Dickerson on WHTC, Holland's Cool FM. Red Wings, 1-0 shootout loser in Columbus last night to Don Waddell's Blue Jackets. Of course, classmate of mine, general manager of the Blue Jackets, Don Waddell. Red Wings skate in Pittsburgh against the Penguins tonight. And then Thursday, preseason home game against the Buffalo Sabres. We'll bring you that one with Ken Cal, 6:45 p.m. on WHTC. Time to check the weather now from WHTC.com. Mostly sunny today, 64. Mostly cloudy tonight, 49. Partly sunny tomorrow, 67. And mostly sunny on Thursday, 68. Currently 51 in Zeeland, 50 in Holland. The latest news, weather, and sports available anytime at WHTC.com.
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0: President Trump is in New York City for an address of the world leaders at the United Nations General Assembly. More on that probably with Michael Kastner and NBC News Brief. And then Amanda from the Allegan County Community Foundation, Amanda Chappell, will join us. Got a question about the foundation? Amanda will be happy to answer it at 616-395-1450.
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4: NBC News Radio, I'm Michael Kastner. President Trump will soon speak at the United Nations General Assembly. He'll also be meeting with Gulf leaders whose nations have faced the impact as the war with Iran continues. Airports across the Northeast are playing catch-up today after an equipment failure led to massive flight disruptions at airports including Newark, Philadelphia, JFK, and LaGuardia. There were long lines from stranded travelers looking to rebook flights or track down luggage following ground stops.
5: Never thought I'd spend a day in an airport and just turn around and come back home. That's a first.
4: The FAA says a primary line failed and then the backup fiber optic cables in New Jersey had been cut, apparently by an NJ Transit construction crew by accident. And Paramount has settled an antitrust lawsuit, bringing the company closer to a merger with Warner Brothers Discovery. The case was set to go to trial in California this coming March. Michael Kastner, NBC News Radio.
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0: Welcome back to Talk of the Town for this Tuesday, September 22nd. It is the fourth Tuesday of the month, which means at this time we catch up with things going on with the Allegan County Community Foundation, its Youth Services Manager, Amanda Chappell, on the other side of our table this morning. Amanda, welcome back.
7: Thanks, Gary. Good to be here.
0: How many people have called you Mandy?
7: I don't get Mandy a lot, but I get my last name pronounced Chappell, which is, you know, makes me feel nice and fancy.
0: Oh, yeah, very fancy. It was a Doug Chappell that was at the University of Detroit, played for us, so no relation, I think. But
7: sure.
0: That's why I'm so easily being able to use that the correct pronunciation. Right?
7: I appreciate it.
0: If you have a question for Amanda Chappell, who is the Youth Services Manager, 616-395-1450. We'll talk about the Allegan County Community Foundation. Before we talk a little bit about the foundation in particular, let's talk about the foundation in general. For those who may be unaware, what exactly does the Allegan County Community Foundation do?
7: That's a great question, and it's fun when people ask that because you start racking your brain with the best way to describe what a community foundation does. And I would say at our core, the Allegan County Community Foundation, we exist to connect people to opportunities. So we connect donors with different causes that they're passionate about. We connect different community groups together to solve problems together. We really act as a convener, and we work to build funds that will continue to support our community forever.
0: And it's been doing that for 60 plus years, right?
7: Yes, our 60th anniversary was, we celebrated that last year, so we're getting ready to celebrate our 61st.
0: Indeed. And one aspect I want to bring up, and then I want to talk about some of the things going on with the foundation. A week ago, we had Kate Bold, who's with the Holland Educational Foundation, and when people want to donate to the foundation, they work with the Community Foundation of the Holland Zeeland area to handle the financial aspects of it. And people want to leave a legacy gift for the Educational Foundation. Mm-hmm. They work through the Community Foundation of Holland Zeeland on that. Does the Allegan County Community Foundation do that with certain nonprofit entities that come to you saying, can you handle the financial aspects of this?
7: Absolutely. And I'll start with the Education Foundation, since you gave me that example. We right now partner with the Plainwell Education Foundation that supports Plainwell Community Schools, the Martin Education Foundation, and the Saugatuck Scholarship Foundation. So we not only hold those funds, but we work with their groups. All groups actually do scholarships. And then two of the groups do teacher mini grants. And so we help them facilitate and run all of that through our system. We help do all the tracking and the payment. And so the groups really get to focus on being in the community, raising funds, doing that. And we do all the back scenes or behind the scenes things. So we're really grateful to have those partnerships. And we're actually exploring a partnership with another school to kind of do the same thing. So really here to be a support. And then we also hold agency funds for various nonprofits across the county. So same kind of concept of someone comes to them and wants to, you know, start an endowment or leave a legacy. We, just off the top of my head, Safe Harbor, the Children's Advocacy Center, we have an agency fund for them, amongst many others. So we definitely work with those types of groups.
0: I brought that up because I was thinking of what, you know, my cousin, by the way, full transparency, Kate Bolt is related to me by marriage. So my cousin, who helped, you know, was the executive director of the Holland Educational Foundation, mentioned their relationship with the CFHZ. So I figured give the Allegan County Foundation a little equal dibs on this.
7: Yeah, absolutely. It's been a great partnership. And obviously from my role, I deal with our scholarships. And so it's really nice when the, you know, Ed Foundations and different community groups want to bring their scholarships to us, mostly because it helps students, right? Now, students in those three districts are going to one place, and all of these different scholarships and opportunities are in one central location. And so that's been a really nice piece of the partnership.
0: All right, let's talk a little bit about something that is near and dear to Amanda Chappell's heart, because she was a part of it as a student. Now she sort of oversees it. It's called the tag team, and it's really a case of youth determining help for other youth. Tell us about the tag team and some of the things going on as we begin a new academic year.
7: Absolutely. So, yes, the tag team is the Foundation's Youth Advisory Council. It formally stands for Teens Aiding Growth. And I like to say that they are doing really what the Foundation does, just on a more focused youth level. And because school is back now for all of our partners and communities, the tag team is back, and I'm very excited about this year. We welcomed 7 new members because we had a lot of seniors graduate, and that's one of the fun things I like about the team is, like, it kind of changes year to year just based on the different people you have in seats and the different ideas and the different perspectives. And so just having an influx of new people who really aren't familiar with what we do has been really refreshing in a way, but obviously we miss all of our seniors. And we actually just had our first meeting, so we meet every month at the Tech Center in Allegan. And we spent time that meeting really just learning, or they spent time, I should say, learning from each other, learning what different schools are doing, different initiatives that they do, different fundraisers that they do, different causes they support, so that our team could get a sense of what's already happening, what could be missing, what we want to support, just different things like that. The group is really determined to kind of set an initiative for the year. So in addition to the grant, you know, funding and the review that we'll do, they really want to set, you know, the tone for the year and have some type of, whether it's a fundraiser or, you know, something like a clothing drive or something along those lines. They want to have like a signature project. And I have to say, I'm really impressed because they are making it a competition, whatever we choose. You know, that school competition, that rivalry, it's fun to see that across all of the different schools. And so I'm just really excited about what they decide to do this year. And pretty soon here, they will be reviewing grant applications because the TAG grant application opens in October, I believe. And so they will spend part of the winter reviewing applications and deciding where about $60,000 goes to support their peers in their community. So,
0: now, which districts, all the districts that are Allegan County based are in TAG, but also maybe do you have maybe representatives from Allegan County residents who might be students, I should say, who might be in districts that are located outside, i.e. South Haven or Caledonia or some of the, you know, or Zeeland that bleeds into Allegan County?
7: Sure. I can't believe I forgot to say this in the beginning, but I am very proud and excited because for the first time in, you know, a few years post the COVID rebuild, we have representation from every school district in Allegan County, which is huge. So that's the 9 school districts. We don't have anyone from South Haven because South Haven actually has their own youth advisory council, which we know we've tried to partner with because they are our neighbors. Other than that, if you are an Allegan County student who may be homeschooled, the team is open to you. I'm actually talking with someone right now who's homeschooled and had just learned about the program, but we, for the most part, stick to those participating.
0: You brought
7: districts
0: up a very good point about homeschool, and while it's maybe more known in Ottawa County, Allegan County probably has a growing homeschool base as well that maybe some of their needs need to be addressed too.
7: Yeah, absolutely. Actually, one of the seniors that graduated and, you know, is no longer on the team, she was homeschooled and was on TAG for all 4 years. And I'm just starting to talk to another student who might be interested. And I think, you know, we advertise or promote TAG primarily through the schools. And so, you know, we probably need to get a little bit more creative to reach those students who may be homeschooling or doing online school or whatever the case may be.
0: What would be off the top of my head for the homeschoolers, and I'm just thinking off the top of my head, Amanda, is the fact that they got needs. They have needs as well. Bad English. They have needs as well that it's easy to think about the needs of those in districts, but especially I would think maybe financial more than anything else, being able to have the tools they need so that they're not behind the eight ball because they're not getting maybe some of the educational things that those with the financial power of a district behind them can get.
7: Sure, and I think that's the really cool place about Tag Team is it's really a place where all those different perspectives are welcomed and encouraged. And so if you're listening and you know someone who may be interested in Tag, we're still accepting a few spots. So
0: yeah, we'll see. Best way to do it, go through the website, which is AlleganFoundation.org.
7: Yes. Yep. There's a link to the application right on the tag team page.
0: All right. 616-395-1450 is our number. If you have a question about the Allegan County Community Foundation, Amanda Chappell is with us, 616-395-1450. Real quick, and I'm going to maybe go a little bit off base for a moment. And I mentioned this in the past with Cindy and some of the others involved, is the fact that the Allegan Foundation sort of, shunted off, but they moved their food access to a nonprofit in Hamilton. So, we can't talk about the cereal drive, or we can't talk about Souptober anymore. But how much does the foundation still more or less keep tabs on that, even though it's no longer directly a foundation activity? And I'm thinking because October is coming up right around the corner, we would be normally talking about Souptober.
7: Absolutely. That's one of the things that we're really proud of, is the foundation spent, and I know I'm going to get this wrong, I'm going to say over 10 years, so I'm not getting it wrong, but growing the Allegan County Food Pantry Collaborative and really forming that program. And we handed it off to very capable hands. We are still very close partners with Hungry for Christ, with Tracy at Hungry for Christ. Actually, our tag team did our summer orientation there volunteering, so we're still actively engaged in supporting them. And there was some financial support for Hungry for Christ as well to, help with the new partnership. And then on our side of things, we have the food security grants, and so we're still offering financial support to the food pantries, just that the program and the distribution and all that thing, those things are better suited to be housed at Hungry for Christ because they really are the experts and they're doing this work.
0: Speaking about helping out financially, I know that when we have talked to people involved with Holland's Community Action House and the other ministries as well, they're dealing with more and more of their guests having issues with SNAP and the like. And I would think the foundation is involved with maybe helping, besides Hungry for Christ, other nonprofits who are trying to help those because of some of the cuts with the food assistance programs.
7: Absolutely. Community Action House is another great partner and great example. And we have partnered and we're actively engaged with them. And we know that, the needs of people are, the needs are rising and the demand is there, and so we're definitely keeping an eye and doing what we can through our grant cycles to support those efforts.
0: All right. 616-395-1450 is our number. If you have a question for Amanda Chappell of the Allegan County Community Foundation, 616-395-1450. I'm just looking at the second quarter overview from the webpage. Awarding over $133,000 in the second quarter. 27 nonprofits received grants. 99 students received scholarships. There were 17 funds awarded. But the one I want to touch upon, delivering books for Dolly Parton's Imagination Library, over 10,000. And her passing came a few days after we had last month's segment. And we brought up the Dolly Parton Imagination Library at the time, not because of the fact that Dolly had been in some ill health prior to her passing, and there was some concerns at the time, but it was the fact that there's a group in the Grand Haven area looking to start up at a Dolly Parton Imagination Library, and so we brought up Allegan's aspect of this. Since her passing, what has happened with the library? Obviously, you probably have talked to, you being the foundation, have talked to some of the people involved with the overall library itself, and how that is going to move forward now that Dolly Parton is no longer with us.
7: Yeah, absolutely. For those of you listening that might not know, the Allegan County Community Foundation is the local affiliate partner for Dolly Parton's Imagination Library. And through that program, children from birth through age 5 receive a free age-appropriate book delivered to their home every month. And while it's free to anyone receiving books, it is not free for the Community Foundation, who's the local affiliate. And obviously, it feels a little bit different to talk about recently because of Dolly's passing. One of the things that I think really stuck out to us after her passing is, not everyone was talking about her music. A lot of people were talking about the things that she did.
0: Her philanthropy
7: and really Dolly Parton Imagination Library specifically. And what we saw after her passing was an increase in both financial support from our community members and with an increase in people signing up for the program. So I think literally the day after her passing or the next day that we were in the office, we won, you know, got an email from the Dollywood team, like, celebrating Dolly's life and saying, like, business as usual. And in terms of, you know, the library will continue. And we also could not log on to the system to approve registrations because it was overloaded. So our poor Melinda at our office had to, like, log in every day of the week and try to approve, you know, new families that were joining. And so I think that in itself was a really neat celebration. And Dolly's team, actually, Dollywood Foundation just announced that this Friday, September 25th, 9 to 5, if you know that good Dolly song, is Give Like Dolly Day, encouraging people to support their local Imagination Library programs to continue that work. Because as I said, while, you know, Dolly and her team provides the structure, they do the mailing, they have the reduced rates, they do all of that stuff, the Community Foundation makes the financial piece of the program work. And so one of the things that's really neat to me about the Imagination Library is anyone can gift to it, right? Anyone can make a difference that's really tangible. $3 will provide one book for a child. $36 will give a child a book for a year. And so to me, and, you know, in a time in the world where maybe people are, you know, not giving as much, or, you know, they feel like money is tight, for $3 you can support a student or a child, excuse me, getting a book. And I just think that's a really fitting connection for people who want to make a difference in Allegan County.
0: And that is the key in that is that Allegan County residents are involved with that. It's not a district situation.
7: Correct. Unlike. Yep. As long as you have an address that's in Allegan County, you can sign up for free on our website, and we will get your child a book.
0: Yeah, an actual tangible book. We're not talking about something that you put into an iPad or a Kindle or anything like that. It's actual turning of pages.
7: Yes, and I think that's so important right now. Real tangible books that we're reading. And I know I've talked to a lot of, you know, families or at recent community events, and they're just like, oh, like, does it end at 5? My child just really loved it. And I'm like, yeah, I'm sorry. Like, it does end at 5, but we have plenty of amazing local libraries to continue your love for reading.
0: If you have a question for Amanda Chappell with the Allegan County Community Foundation, have time for a call or two at 616-395-1450. The weather outlook from WHTC.com. Mostly sunny today, 64. Mostly cloudy tonight, 49. Partly sunny tomorrow, 67. And mostly sunny on Thursday, 68. Currently in Zealand, it is 56. 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
0: Welcome back to Talk of the Town for this Tuesday, the 22nd of September, along with Amanda Chappell from the Allegan County Community Foundation. I'm Gary Stevens. Have time for a call or two for Amanda, 616-395-1450. Amanda, let's talk about something that, beginning of the school year, it's a good time to bring it up, My Future Fund that's being operated by the foundation.
7: Yes, My Future Fund is one of our newest initiatives, and it is a children's savings account.

0: Another really part of the program that is important to mention is that we offer different activities and there's incentives tied to those. So we partner with districts for, let's say, family reading night, right? If you and your family attend family reading night and you're in the program, you'll receive $5 deposited into your account. And so My Future Fund ultimately is about letting little people know at an early age that we believe in you, we expect you to have dreams, and we're here, your community is behind you to support you to reach those dreams, and to really instill, you know, the mindset of saving money and why it's important to start. So it's really fun to be in the schools this year because now we have first graders, right? Those kids grew up, they're in first grade now, and we also just onboarded those kindergartners. So now we have over 1,000 students in the program, and I was at a deposit day this month in Plainwell, and I had one student empty their whole piggy bank and say, here you go. And so one, that was really fun to count. and two, it was really, she was like, all right, now I'm going to go fill it up again. And then I had one other student give me, I think, maybe a $5 bill. And I like to ask along the way, right, because they're little. I say, do you remember what you're saving for? Or, you know, did mom and dad just tell you to give the lady in the office your money? And he goes, no, I'm saving for college. Mm. And so that was really amazing to hear, and we're really proud of the program because we know that just having a safety net of $400 to $500 will make a student much more likely to complete college or training or their certificate. And so we're really excited to, you know, one day see the results of this program, and we're right now talking to two more school districts to kind of see about implementing this program there. And so one day the goal would be to be in every single school district in Allegan County.
1: Yeah, we'll see whether or not the My Future Fund continues to grow. And then, by the time these kindergartners get to, you know, at 12th grade, then we could figure out, okay, how much of that $65, A, has been saved, and B, how has it grown?
0: Absolutely. Yeah, it's one of those things that you can't see right now, but we can see that it's working just with different family engagement stories. And like I said, the student telling me he was saving for college, that made me happy.
1: Every little thing helps. It's coming up in November at the Griswold. Growing Legacy, it is a annual celebration of the people, partnerships, and generosity continue to shape Allegan County. It's to a certain extent a fundraiser for the foundation, but really it's more of a celebration, isn't it?
0: Absolutely. So as I mentioned, you know, in the beginning of the show, we turned 60 last year, and so we're getting ready to turn 61. And the theme this year is a growing legacy. And to us, that's really about different things that get passed along. So maybe that's a story, a family tradition, something that you inherited from a grandparent. And in some cases, it might be an act of generosity that inspires someone else to give. We're really excited about the celebration. As you said, it is a fundraiser, but more so, it's just a chance to celebrate the different people and partnerships that help shape Allegan County and help the foundation do its work. We don't act alone. And so we really enjoy the chance to get to celebrate and honor people together. It's going to be a really fun evening.
1: It is Thursday, November the 5th over at the Griswold Auditorium, and appropriately, because it is the 61st year of the foundation, tickets are $61 per person. Table of eight, you do save $8. it's $480 a month.
0: And I will mention, just, you know, since we just talked about Dolly Parton, all the proceeds from the event will benefit Allegan County Imagination Library here. So if you want to come, have a good time, support a few students getting books, it'll be a really fun evening.
1: Yeah, 6 to 9 p.m. It's the Growing Legacy, the foundation's annual celebration at the Griswold. And like many other the other things that people can be know about from the foundation, go online to AlleganFoundation.org, AlleganFoundation.org. One final thing, Amanda Chappell, sort of been briefly in passing in about 35 minutes or so, maybe a half hour or so from now, we're going to have our friends from Resilience Advocates for Ending Violence for their quarterly visit. And Resilience is one of the nonprofits that gets helped by the foundation.
0: Absolutely. They're one of our nonprofit partners. And when you said Resilience, I realized that they had their big fundraiser last week, which I know someone from, or maybe it was last week. It was recent.
1: Yeah, it was last Thursday.
0: And I know that someone from our team was there and, you know, had a really nice time and learning more about their work. And I know that last year, I think it was, we had some staff from Resilience in our leadership program. So we're always...

0: supportive of their work and very appreciative of their efforts to support Allegan County residents.
1: If we had more time, we would talk about that leadership program, but we're out of time, Amanda.
0: Bummer.
1: But that's okay, because it means there's more time to chat about other things. A month from now, when we have our monthly update with the Allegan County Community Foundation. Again, the foundation's website is AlleganFoundation.org, AlleganFoundation.org, or hey, give them a call, 269-673-8344, 269-673-8344. Amanda Chappell, as always, thank you very much. Wish you and the members of the tag team and everyone at the foundation well. Look forward to chatting with you again soon.
0: Thanks, Gary.
1: Thank you very much, Amanda Chappell of the Allegan County Community Foundation. NBC News, Michael Kastner straight ahead, followed by WHTC News, and then more talk at the town. Our second hour will include Brian Spencer's What's New Around Howland, and indeed, we'll have Maddie Orema from Resilience, along with Hope College's Cassidy Bernhardt, talking about, shall we say, a not-too-pleasant subject. But we'll deal it after the break.
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3: NBC News Radio, I'm Michael Kastner. President Trump will address world leaders at the UN General Assembly in New York City this morning. Mitch McCann with more.
4: Last year, he blasted the UN over an escalator that had some issue and then the teleprompter that wouldn't work. He also claimed to solve multiple wars himself, asking leaders in the room, what is the purpose of the UN? Now, a year on, we're going to be watching very closely to see if he has any renewed confidence in this global body.
3: Trump will be meeting with Gulf leaders whose nations have been affected by the Iran war. Trump is also set to meet with Venezuela's interim leader, Delcy Rodriguez, and Ukrainian President Vladimir Zelensky. The White House has launched Trump TV. Tammy Trujillo explains.
5: The 24/7 streaming channel on YouTube will be updated in real time. The White House says it will feature top past moments and announcements. It all comes after the White House television press pool said it would no longer cover President Trump's events after he barred some outlets from the White House. I'm Tammy Trujillo.
3: Hurricane Polo is now a dangerous Category 5 storm, fueling an enhanced flood threat across the U.S. Southwest. The National Hurricane Center says the system is currently located about 360 miles south-southwest of Manzanillo, Mexico, packing winds of up to 160 miles per hour. Lindsay Clancy's legal team is urging the judge to hold a limited inquiry into the holdout juror. Clancy is the Massachusetts woman who admitted killing her three young children in 2023, but claims she shouldn't be held criminally responsible due to suffering from postpartum psychosis. The jury deadlocked 11-1 before a mistrial was declared earlier this month. The Powerball jackpot is climbing with no grand prize winner in last night's drawing. More from Mark Mayfield.
6: That means that $332 million will be up for grabs in the next drawing set for Wednesday.
3: Michael Kastner, NBC News Radio.
7: Hey, West Michigan. 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
3: Colorado Congresswoman Lauren Boebert is pushing back against allegations that she had affairs with multiple staffers. In a video posted on social media over the weekend, Boebert called the accusations a scam.
8: This is more filthy garbage that reaches beyond me. This reaches into the homes of people who have dedicated years of service to Coloradans alongside of me.
3: The Colorado Times reporter reports a sworn complaint was filed with the U.S. House Committee on Ethics last week. The complaint accused the Republican of having inappropriate relationships with two female staffers and one male aide. It also alleged Boebert paid one of the staffers $200,000 not to file a complaint. Monday was a good day for Mark Zuckerberg. The Meta CEO saw his estimated net worth rise by $25 billion in a single day. The jump was thanks to an almost 12% surge in Meta platform shares, credited in large part to the rollout of the new Muse AI assistant. A horror reboot took the top spot at last weekend's box office. More from Scott Carr.
9: A relaunch of the Resident Evil franchise from Zach Kreger brought in $60 million. In its debut weekend.
10: Hello? There's an emergency here. I'm wondering if I could use your phone?
9: That marks the biggest haul ever for the franchise. Meantime, Practical Magic 2 earned $12 million to take second place in theaters in its second weekend. Spider-Man Brand New Day is still crawling up the charts 8 weeks after its release, coming in third place.
3: Americans are drinking less alcohol than they were during the COVID-19 pandemic, but overall drinking is higher than it was before 2020. A study out Monday in the journal Annals of Internal Medicine found that the decline has been small, about 1%. Drinking has declined among Gen Z and millennials, but increased for people ages 50 to 64. Michael Kastner, NBC News Radio.
11: With the news update on WHTC Holland's Cool FM, I'm Gary Stevens. A 27-year-old Holland man is in custody on charges stemming from a fatal three-vehicle pileup earlier this summer. William Thomas Blanchard remains held on $10,000 bond following an arraignment yesterday in 58th District Court. An account of reckless driving causing death. He was driving a pickup truck during the afternoon of July 31st westbound on 7th Street when he slammed into a sedan heading south on Central Avenue, driven by 83-year-old Harold Koenig of Holland. Blanchard's truck then careened into an electric vehicle that was also heading west. Koenig and Blanchard were both taken to Holland Hospital for treatment of their injuries, where the older man died. A 35-year-old Wyoming woman driving the other vehicle along with a passenger were not hurt. Witnesses at the scene claimed that the speed of the pickup may have contributed to the crash. It was part education, part advocacy yesterday afternoon at Holland State Park. Ottawa County Sheriff Eric DeBoer made a presentation promoting the benefits of Project Beacon, Business Education, Agriculture, and Community Operational Network. It would include various technological tools such as drones, surveillance systems, advanced analytics and tools, and more in an effort to improve emergency response time. This was an effort by the sheriff to drum up financial support for the project, which would cost several million dollars, a price tag the county cannot foot itself at this time.
12: We showed you some of the capabilities, but there are countless things that we can do with this in order to make the county safer. And so the question really becomes, what is the investment worth?
11: Second-term Democratic Congresswoman Hillary Scotin of Grand Rapids is behind the effort.
13: We're having a lot of conversations right now, both in Washington and here at home, about technological progress. What it can look like, but also importantly, what it should look like. This is technology with a clear purpose, saving lives, protecting our first responders, helping law enforcement do their jobs more effectively, and getting help to people faster when every second.
11: County officials are looking for state and federal grants to help fund the initiative. Grand Rapids police are investigating the death of an industrial worker who was run over by a rail car yesterday. Happened in the rail yard in the area of I-196 near Market Avenue near the CSX Transportation Complex. Police say it appears to have been an accidental death. Kent County Medical Examiner will perform an autopsy. The victim's name yet to be disclosed. A 16-year-old was hospitalized but expected to survive after being shot just before 4 yesterday afternoon in Kalamazoo.
14: The boy was shot in his side at Fox Ridge Apartments in the 1200 block of Fox Ridge Drive. Kalamazoo Public Safety has not released any information about what led to the shooting. They've also not released any information about a possible suspect. I'm Michael Arney.
11: The Detroit Tigers, a 9-2 winner over visiting Washington last night, host the Nationals again at Comerica Park in Detroit this evening. Coverage begins at 6:15 p.m. on WHTC Holland's Cool FM. 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
1: Here's the latest forecast from WHTC.com. Mostly sunny today, 64. Mostly cloudy tonight, 49. Partly sunny tomorrow, 67. Mostly sunny on Thursday, 68. Currently 56 in Zeeland, 53 in Holland. Get the forecast sent to you weekdays. Text the word storm to 80373.
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1: Ah, yes. Be like Oddball. No more negative waves. The late, great Donald Sutherland from Kelly's Heroes. An underrated movie, if there was one. And he was making the remark to the character played by Captain Steubing, Gavin McLeod, who was always looking at the glass half empty. Oddball always looked at it as the glass has half full. Welcome to Talk of the Town for this Tuesday, September 22nd. If you've been with us since we took air at 9 o'clock, welcome back. If you've just joined us, welcome aboard. Glad you are with us. To use a nautical term like Captain Stooping would do. We did chat with Amanda Chapel with the Allegan County Community Foundation. 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We'll have Brian Spencer join us in about 10 minutes with What's New Round Holland at the bottom of the hour. A quarterly chat with our friends from Resilience, Advocates for Ending Violence. It's program coordinator Maddie Arima will be joining us along with the victim advocate and prevention educator at Hope College, Cassidy Bernhardt. And we'll be touching upon going back to school as students are back in on both the collegiate and high school levels. And that means the risks it poses for campus sexual assaults on the collegiate level and a little bit of the, shall we say, the hormones raging among high school juniors and seniors, maybe even younger. So we'll touch upon that, and in about an hour from now, we'll have Lindsay Lawrence's Evergreen Commons report. Tiger baseball, Tigers won last night, 9-2. They host the Washington Nationals again tonight at Comerica Park, soon to be renamed Fifth Third Park. That'll be next season as Fifth Third Bank absorbs what used to be Manufacturers National Bank. Yes, I do remember, because it was big in Detroit. Manufacturers National Bank. Tigers in Washington from the District Detroit tonight, 6:15. Dan Dickerson with the call on WHTC, Holland's Cool FM. Rest of the week on WHTC's Talk of the Town. Tomorrow, Captain Matt Winters with the Salvation Army of Holland will be joining us. We'll have some open line as well. On Thursday, Audrey Rojo with the Zeeland Historical Society, along with an update from Ottawa County Government, the Board of Commissioners meeting as we speak. And then, by the way, had a chance to chat yesterday when we were at the event at Holland State Park with Ottawa County commissioners. A couple of them were on hand, and Allison Miedemeyer, along with Sylvia Rohde. Pleasure to have them. Unfortunately, both won't be with us this time around, but we'll have a member of the Allegan County Board joining us on Thursday, and then on Friday, Ottawa County Sheriff Eric DeBoer will talk more about why we were doing what we were doing yesterday over at the state park. And we'll also have Mark DeWitt of Evergreen Commons. So that'll be Talk of the Town rest of the week here on WHTC, Holland's Cool FM. All right, today we are celebrating an item that has made something dreamy and creamy portable. Not potable, portable.
0: The ice cream cone was invented in New York City in 1896 by an Italian immigrant who wanted to make ice cream portable. And it became a huge hit at the St. Louis World's Fair back in 1906. Today, somewhere between 3 and 5 billion cones are sold every year. To celebrate, grab a cone and marvel at one of the first edible transport devices created. And you should probably put some ice cream in it, too. I'm Bree Tennant.
1: And I will do so later on. Your favorite cone? For me, right now it's waffle cones. I like waffle cones. But, of course, there is the traditional, you know, serve-a-lot cone, and then also the sugar cone as well. But I like the waffle cone. Waffle bowls? Not as much. Waffle cones? Yeah. Yum, yum, yum. That's my dessert. And then, yes, I know. And you wonder why Gary Stevens is still hefty. anyway, that today is Ice Cream Cone Day. It's also the autumnal equinox. The calendar gnome in the other studio tells us it's at 8:04 or 8:05, depending on which almanac you go with. Health experts, though, say it's also a time to listen to our bodies, slow our pace, and create routines as we move into a quieter, cooler season. Shorter days, longer nights, and to echo the late Paul Davis, a cool night. Leading to shifts in immune function, circadian rhythms, energy levels, and emotional well-being. With cooler weather and more time spent indoors, especially in spaces with less ventilations, some may be more susceptible to seasonal illnesses such as colds and influenza. Reduced daylight can also influence internal body clocks, sometimes leading to changes in sleep patterns, increased daytime fatigue, in other words, nappy time, or a greater desire to rest. Moods can also be impacted with lower motivation, or what's more commonly known as seasonal affective disorder, making it especially important, according to alpha experts, to support both physical and mental wellness. So there is something to the thing that I'm sad. Well, for me, get over to Evergreen Commons, do some workouts. Maybe so I won't be so sad as we get into the cooler weather. Fat Bear Week is back at Alaska's Katmai National Park. Unprecedented summer along the Brooks River. Rangers counted 25 spring cubs by early last month. Total surpassed the 30 young brown bears when yearlings and other cubs are included. Defending champion Bear 32, known as Chunk, has continued to gain weight despite suffering a busted jaw and damaged teeth. Somebody hit him with the 2x4, I think, or somebody hit him with the, you know, the brass knuckles and the blackjack. Anyway, that's one way of influencing the competition, I suppose. The annual tournament runs today through September 29th. The year's champion will be announced. Whether or not it will be another legacy of Jim Brown, or dare I say OJ, we'll see. Bear 32 is the defending champ. And then a science teacher from Colorado claims to have found four Tyrannosaurus Rex footprints in the Badlands of North Dakota. Kent Hupps discovered the trackway 14 months ago, July of 2025, near Marmoth, North Dakota, on Forest Service land. He's associated with the Denver Museum of Nature and Science and said in a statement he never expected to make a discovery such as the one he made. Denver Museum says the trackway is about 23 feet in length and includes four three-toed footprints. Okay. Three of the four footprints will be airlifted out of the dig site and taken to the museum by helicopter. Okay. Wonder if it's not a fake. I don't know. Anyway, Brian Spencer, what's new around Holland next on WHTC, Holland's Cool FM.
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25: Tuesday morning, the day of the week that doesn't really have a reputation. Monday gets all the complaints, Wednesday gets the nickname, Friday gets the party, and Tuesday just shows up. Like, hey, I'm here too. Well, what are you going to do except take a look at what's new around Holland? Tonight at the Herrick District Library, it's an evening with John Hendricks. The award-winning author will be at the main library at 6:30 this evening, talking about his book, The Mythmakers, which explores the friendship between C.S. Lewis and J.R.R. Tolkien. He'll also talk about his writing process and more. It's happening at the Herrick Main Library branch on South River at 6:30 tonight. And then tomorrow night, Harderwijk Ministries Community Night returns. Community Night will run from 5 to 7:30 tomorrow at Harderwijk Ministries on West Lakewood Boulevard. There's community dinner from 5 until 6, followed by classes and activities from 6 until 7:30. There are programs for kids from kindergarten through 8th grade, along with Bible studies and other opportunities for adults. The dinner is a buffet style with a suggested donation of $5 for adults, $3 for kids, or $15 for a family, or as Harderwijk puts it, pay what you can, or pay nothing at all. That's tomorrow night, starting at 5, at Harderwijk Ministries on West Lakewood Boulevard. We're into fall now, and I can officially say that because today is the first day of autumn. If you have any events coming up this fall or heading into the holiday season, I can't believe I'm saying that already, that you'd like shared on What's New Around Holland, email the event information to Brian with a Y, .Spencer at WHTC.com, mail it to us or drop it off in person from 8 to 5, Monday through Friday, at our address, 87 Central Avenue, with a zip code here in Holland of 49423. What's New Around Holland continues with notes from the area funeral homes coming up right after this.
5: Promotional consideration paid for by the following.
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25: The Langland Sternberg Funeral Home presents today's notes from the area funeral homes for this Tuesday, September 22nd. Lisa Kim England passed away at the age of 69 on September 19th. Visitation will be held at Fellowship Reformed Church on West Lakewood Boulevard in Holland tomorrow morning, Wednesday, September 23rd at 11, followed by a funeral service at 1 o'clock in the afternoon. And Mark Allen Partika passed away on September 16th at the age of 65. No services are scheduled at this time. This concludes today's notes from the area funeral homes, presented each weekday morning by the Langland Sternberg Funeral Home. Full and updated obituaries, our community events calendar, our Detroit Tigers for the rest of this week, preseason Red Wings, if you can believe that's starting already, Detroit Lions, and high school football sports broadcast schedules are all available for completely free at WHTC.com with no subscription required. Until we get to do this again tomorrow, with all my love to my wife and kids, here's wishing you all a good day and good mental health.
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1: Time check the weather now from WHTC.com. Mostly sunny today, 64. Mostly cloudy tonight, 49. Partly sunny tomorrow, 67. Mostly sunny on Thursday, 68. Currently in Zealand, it is 58. And in Holland, it is 53. The latest news, weather, and sports available anytime at WHTC.com.
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1: President Trump is in New York City to address the United Nations General Assembly. More on that with Michael Kastner in an NBC News brief. And then we'll be talking about maybe a subject that I wish we didn't have to talk about, what we do. We're going to talk about the red zone and why is it important. Matty Arima from Brazilians and Cassidy Bernhardt from Hope College will talk about that and answer your question. 616-395-1450. 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
10: NBC News Radio, I'm Michael Kastner. President Trump joins world leaders in New York today for the UN General Assembly. And while nothing has been officially scheduled yet, Secretary of State Marco Rubio tells the Today Show, Trump is open to meeting with Iran's president this week on the sidelines of the gathering.
12: We're certainly open to something like that, especially if it has the prospects of leading to something positive and ultimately achieving the goal of what this is all about, and that is the fact that Iran can never have a nuclear weapon.
10: This as Iran is warning that new weapons with new capabilities will be used if the U.S. launches a fresh assault. The White House has launched Trump TV. The 24/7 streaming channel on YouTube will be updated in real time. It comes after the White House television press pool said it would no longer cover President Trump's events after he barred some outlets from the White House. And on Monday Night Football, the L.A. Rams dismantled the Giants 28-6 from Inglewood. Michael Kastner, NBC News Radio.
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1: Welcome back to Talk of the Town for this Tuesday, September 22nd. Normally, we have our friends from Resilience Advocates for Ending Violence, the Holland area nonprofit helping spouses, women especially, but also children in tough situations. We had India Ambrose joining us earlier this month because she subbed for our friends from the Community Foundation of the Holland Zealand area. They could not be here, but the Community Foundation does help Resilience, financial backer of them, so it was very nice. But this is an all-time once quarter, so we get an update from Resilience. And today we are very pleased to be joined by the Resilience Program Coordinator, Maddie Ariyama, along with the Hope College Victim Advocate Prevention Educator, Cassidy Bernhardt, on the other side of our table this morning. Ladies, good morning. Welcome to Talk It Sound.
11: Good morning. Thanks for having us.
1: And if you have a question about not only resilience, but also about a topic that I wish we didn't have to talk about, but unfortunately, the depravity of the human heart, the sin that we all have, we do have to talk about it. If you got a question, 616-395-1450. Maddie, before we get to the subject at hand, let us do a brief overview. What exactly is Resilience? What does it do?
11: Yeah, so our full name is Resilience Advocates for Ending Violence. We are a dual sexual assault domestic violence agency. We primarily serve Ottawa and Allegan County, but we have people come to us from all over. Our services are available to anyone. So any race, any gender, any sexuality, anyone who is experiencing some form of intimate partner or sexual violence, and also stalking. We do ongoing supportive services, so that might include advocacy, that might include something like legal advocacy, emotional support, helping people find housing, helping people kind of figure out what the rest of their lives look like because they just left a relationship that perhaps they've had up until that moment and they don't know anything else. We provide ongoing therapy services. We have a 24/7 helpline, an emergency shelter, as well as 24/7 sexual assault forensic exams, which is what my primary wheelhouse is in. I'm the sexual assault nurse examiner program coordinator for Resilience. So all of these things and more are available to, like I said, anyone, completely free and completely confidential. We don't require folks to be working with law enforcement. We don't even require folks to know what they want to do next. They just have to come and say, I want to talk to somebody about what's going on.
1: Real quick, does Resilience work hand in glove with law enforcement?
11: We do. If a survivor wants us to, or if they are working in the legal process, we will work very, very closely with law enforcement, particularly so in the sexual assault nurse examiner world. We'll probably talk more about what that is, but it's those head-to-toe physical exams that can involve DNA evidence collection if someone has been recently sexually assaulted. And if they are wanting to release that evidence we collect to law enforcement, we will. And in that case, we work pretty closely with them. We'll also provide support if somebody is just getting ready to report. So we'll walk them through what that looks like and sit next to them while they talk to law enforcement.
1: 616-395-1450. Let's get to the phones for a brief call. Good morning. You're on the line with our guests.
13: Yeah. Information for anybody that's going down James or 120th.
1: Okay.
13: Mm-hmm. They had the intersection closed.
1: Right. We are well aware of that. We do have guests on. And it's not open line, unfortunately, sir.
13: Okay, I'm sorry.
1: All right, thank you very much for the call. Again, ground rule, when we have guests such as Maddie and with Cassidy, let's keep the calls specifically to our guests as a respect for the ladies here, but also whenever we have a guest come in. We have open line, beginning of each hour, 616-395-1450. And again, we are well aware of the James Street situation. Back to our calls and back to, actually, to the topic at hand. We touched a little bit about what resilience is. Cassidy, tell us a little bit about your role at Hope College.
11: Yeah, I'd be happy to. So at Hope College, I serve as the victim advocate and prevention educator, like you said. And I work a lot similar to how Maddie and Resilience work, but I work specifically for Hope College students. So as an advocate, I provide emotional support, reporting services, and basically walk hand-in-hand with students who have experienced sexual violence, domestic violence, stalking, intimate partner violence, or any form of what we call interpersonal violence, violence between two people, to help them figure out what their options are and be their support person, help them find resources, change housing, or anything like that. College students have different avenues to report and receive, like find accountability when something bad happens to them. So I specialize in that college experience. I also work hand-in-hand with students across Hope who do prevention work. So teaching about sex ed, healthy relationships, consent, how to support survivors, et cetera, anything that can help make Hope College and our Holland community a safer place for all people.
1: Now, real quick along those lines,
11: yeah.
1: Classes began just before Labor Day.
11: Yeah.
1: what role, and I'll say you in particular, but your department play in the orientation, especially of freshmen and new students coming in, about what is available to them, and maybe to a certain extent, maybe a little guidance as to keeping them away from tough situations.
14: Yeah, absolutely. So I work with our Title IX office as the Victim Advocacy and Prevention Education Office. I'm actually the only professional staff, and then I have student staff who I supervise. So my office and the Title IX office, we work hand in hand to educate every single new and transfer student every single year on what their rights are, what sexual violence and domestic violence looks like, and where they can receive supportive services and where they can report if necessary. This year, we launched like a really wonderful video that students actually had access to before they even showed up to Hope College, and that was the first time that's ever been done at Hope. So that was really, really cool. In the past, I've done presentations to all students, like 300 students at a time. I work with RAs and orientation staff to make sure they're trained because they're the ones who have like boots on the ground. They're with first-year students. And so I help make sure they have the skills they need to talk to their students about how to stay away from harmful situations, how to maybe drink safely and party safely if that's what they choose to do on orientation weekend, or what is a healthy relationship and what is it that they deserve from the people in their lives? Because those are the types of things that really do help prevent violence.
1: Cassidy, those are things that are preventative. What about responsive? How do you have to sort of, as you mentioned, the only full-time staff, you'd work with other students. Do you have to sort of teach them, or not teach them, but at least guide them? How do you respond when somebody comes to you and needs the help?
14: Absolutely.
15: That's what your STEP education is, right?
14: Yeah. So a lot of my student employees and my volunteer staff, I have about 25 student volunteers who receive 25 hours of training to they help me put on programs to help do that. So I actually just sat down with our over 100 RAs at the beginning of August. Walking them through exactly that conversation. What happens if someone comes to you and they disclose that they've been violated before coming to Hope, while at Hope? Or if you see something like an interrupt something, what do you do? Who do you go to? How do you respond respectfully? How do you steward that information and that conversation in a safe way that honors like reporting obligations and laws? And also just like how to heal and like process that incident with your community, because violence doesn't just touch that person or that RA. It touches everyone who's surrounding them and everyone who loves them.
1: And you know, you talk about the legal aspect of
14: it.
1: Make sure that if there was a crime committed in that, make sure that there can be successful prosecution of the case, not doing things that would spoil possible prosecution
14: totally.
1: Of that case.
14: Yeah.
1: Indeed. And, of course, to a certain extent, resilience does the same thing, but on a more general level.
15: We do. We also do work really closely with Cassidy and Hope College.
14: Yeah.
15: Unfortunately, we do see a lot of students from not just Hope, that's our most local campus, but like I said, we serve all of Ottawa and Allegan County. So GVSU is in Allendale. That's not very far from us. So we work quite closely with Cassidy on everything she just mentioned, doing ongoing prevention work, talking about how students can access our services for ongoing care and support. And I will say Cassidy particularly has done a really great job on helping Hope move forward in doing better. I was a student at Hope, and when I experienced something, it was kind of unclear who to even go to for help, and nearly every single person I went to for help, I was met with, "I'm not really trained in exactly what you're needing. I'm going to have you talk to somebody else," and I think that...
1: You got punted, you know, passed around.
15: Yeah, all the time, and I think the passing is happening significantly less, and if it's happening, they're getting to the right people quicker, and a lot of that is because of the super hard work Cassidy's doing, Title IX is doing, Hope College Student Life is doing. It's been really great to work with them.
1: All right, 616-395-1450. If you have a question for Maddie or Emma with Resilience or Cassidy Bernhardt with Hope College, let's talk about the red zone. It's back to school season. The risks it does pose as classes do begin.
14: Mm-hmm. Yeah, so for folks who don't know what the red zone is, the red zone... I would say I'll start with college. The beginning of college is like Like,
15: it's very hectic.
14: It's one of the best periods of a young person's life. It's fun. It's full of opportunities to flourish and explore and try new things.
8: It's also a little scary, too, isn't it?
14: Absolutely.
15: I remember saying to my mom when I got dropped off my freshman year that it felt like summer camp. Like, my mom's just leaving me here. And then orientation, like you said, it's all that fun. And then classes start and you go, this isn't like camp. No one's coming back to pick me up anytime soon.
14: Yeah. And so during that really exciting and also kind of scary time, it's also a time for our students to start exploring some things they might not have before, like drinking, partying, being in relationship with other people, mm-hmm. being intimate with other people. And what we see actually in college population specifically is the time between when orientation starts and right up until Thanksgiving break, more than 50% of all sexual assaults that happen on college campuses happen during that time. Mm-hmm. So if you think about that, that's like, what, three? I'm not great at math, but like that's like 3 months.
15: Yeah.
8: Mm-hmm.
14: And the academic year is 9 or 10 months. Mm-hmm. Mm-hmm. And over half of all sexual assaults happen during that time in colleges across the United States.
15: And it's the beginning of the year, so it's coloring your entire school year, basically,
14: right.
15: if something like that is happening to you.
8: I hate to say this, but also, no, to a certain extent, not just the school year. It colors...
15: Oh, your whole life.
8: Yeah.
15: Yeah, absolutely.
8: Long-range stuff,
15: absolutely.
8: Too.
14: Yeah, many survivors at other schools end up dropping out, mm-hmm. end up failing classes because of this. And it's really just hard. It's really hard. To know that all of that is happening in such a short span of time.
8: All right. Maddie, you mentioned the point about feeling like you're being passed around when you had to encounter a situation like mm-hmm. this. So to a certain extent, what Cassidy is doing is sort of finding ways to make sure if you are in a situation like that, where do you go to get help?
15: Exactly. Hope, because it's a school, they have people who are confidential. So Cassidy is one of those confidential people. And by confidential, I mean they're not mandated to let Title IX know, and they're probably not necessarily mandated to report to law enforcement, depending on the circumstance. But generally, that's true. There are other people at Hope College that are not confidential resources. So that would mean that they do have to make a report to Title IX. And that can make somebody who's experienced something like this feel really disempowered and out of control, because now more people want to know. So some of the work Cassidy and I do together is making sure every single student knows who their confidential resources are, and then that those confidential resources know who can you call, who can you get this student connected to so that they can receive ongoing support. So oftentimes that's Cassidy, because they're literally at Hope College, but sometimes that's Resilience as well, because we can provide things like therapy, support groups, legal advocacy. If it was a recent sexual assault, meaning within the last 5 to 10 days, we can do a medical exam. All of those free and confidential and off campus. If you've experienced something like sexual assault, stalking, intimate partner violence on your college campus, you may not want to be there to get support. The campus itself can become a very frightening place that makes you constantly have to remember what happened to you. If you go to a place like Resilience that's off campus and it's a space where it can kind of feel like a safe harbor away from the violent thing that occurred.
8: Now, there is, of course, the Resilience campus many people are aware of over on Butternut Drive,
15: yes. mm-hmm.
8: but there are also discrete areas.
15: So,
8: that we aren't going to say what they are,
15: sure.
8: but they are discrete areas where if you really want the survivor to feel safe, mm-hmm. you need to bring them there.
15: We have an emergency shelter, and that is a private area. But something else
8: that's why I was saying the discrete.
15: Yeah, I understand. But I think that something else to mention for all of our that all of our advocates will do is meet survivors where they're at. So even if we don't necessarily have an office space other than our Holland office space, we will meet survivors at Hope College on campus, at the public library, in a coffee shop. We'll meet up with them at a police office. That is not the correct word for that. But we will meet them where they're at to make this as accessible and private as possible.
8: Okay, I'm just...
15: Mm-hmm.
8: Because sometimes... people say, well, if I go to Resilience, people know where the Resilience
15: right.
8: is, and they're going
15: right.
8: to, it might shut them up a little bit. Let me step away for a moment from some of the notes that I have here.
15: Mm-hmm.
8: I want to talk about a situation that's in the news, and that's up at Grand Valley, mm-hmm. where a person has been arraigned on charges of being,
15: yeah.
8: how quaint, Peeping Tom.
15: Yeah.
1: It's not an assault in the sense of physical.
15: Sure.
1: But still.
15: It's extremely violating.
1: It's a violation.
15: Yeah.
1: And talk a little bit about how resilience can help, maybe if not in this particular situation in Allendale,
15: sure.
1: but similar situations that could come up.
15: Yeah. So some of that depends on what the survivors of what the Peeping Tom has done wants to do, right? So we could just do something as, I'm going to use the word simple, even though, of course, none of this is simple, but as seemingly simple as providing emotional support. Peeping Toms, meaning somebody looking into your space without your permission, that is a violation of your privacy. That makes your space automatically feel not safe anymore. So some of the work that I have done with survivors in that kind of situation is, what does reclaiming your space look like? Does it mean redecorating it? Does it mean helping you get access to blackout curtains, changing what the physical space actually looks like, providing locks so that you feel safer, even though it didn't necessarily escalate to someone breaking in?
1: Although in this situation in Allendale, it was.
15: Okay, there you go. So it might be providing door locks and window locks and alarms. We have provided survivors with doorbell ring cameras so that they have like a sense that their space is being monitored by themselves. Something else we could do is work closely with that campus's victim advocate to see if we can find an alternative place for them to live. The reality is that it just might not feel like an option for them to be in that environment anymore. And if that is campus-owned housing, is there another place that we can move them that they can kind of just start over and feel safe again?
1: In the Allendale situation was off-campus housing.
15: So something resilience can also do is provide advocacy with landlords for breaking your lease. Those are rare circumstances. Again, that's because a crime was committed against you in your apartment. But we can provide paperwork to landlords that says that that survivor does not need to be punished financially for leaving the property early. So we can help provide advocacy for that.
1: Okay. Again, it's off the script, but then again,
15: sure.
1: that's
15: yeah.
1: a situation
15: no, that's
1: a
15: happening,
1: real life
15: thing that happens.
1: That's going on. And I would assume resilience has a relationship with GVSU, even though GVSU, to a certain extent, is seen as a Grand Rapids situation.
15: Yeah, they're so
1: but
15: fun.
1: Still.
15: Yeah, we have a really good relationship. So their victim advocates, Kaylee and Kate, they work closely with all of the survivors. I have a great relationship with them on a professional and personal level. But then the Allendale campus actually calls resilience for 24/7 sexual assault forensic exams, even though Grand Rapids has the YWCA. But because we're in the same county, because we have the ability to even sometimes provide transportation to these exams and just such a close working relationship that we can get them in quicker.
1: That's part
15: accessible.
1: Of what the Resilience calls the SANE
15: yes.
1: program. Tell us about that.
15: Yeah, so SANE, which is Sexual Assault Nurse Examiner, much easier way to say it would be SANE. This is a head-to-toe physical exam for survivors that have experienced sexual assault within the last 5 to 10 days. Something that Resilience really emphasizes in these exams is that what we care most about is a survivor's health and safety. So we want to make sure they physically look okay, so nurses can make sure that there's no injury or anything that needs to be immediately addressed, and also that they're mentally okay. Checking in, this is a violation of your body that has occurred, and it's extremely traumatic, so doing immediate crisis intervention is really important. We can also provide a medication to help prevent STIs, and as well as ongoing education for kind of how to care for your body after this has occurred. If the survivor wants us to, we can also collect DNA evidence during these exams. So usually if I am working with a survivor trying to explain what that looks like, because shows like Law & Order SVU make this seem much more hectic and probably more invasive than they actually are. If you've ever taken a Q-tip to clean your ear, they're really long, skinny versions of Q-tips, mm-hmm. and the nurse swabs where they think DNA might be present. And then all of that goes into a cardboard box, and it gets sealed, and it's stored in our facility. We at Resilience will hold evidence and all the documentation for up to 5 years without releasing it anywhere. So if a survivor comes to us and they're not really sure what they want to do, we can store that. And then if at the end of those 5 years, if the survivor still doesn't want to report or do anything with their evidence and we don't have room for it anymore, it gets destroyed. So again, we're really emphasizing it is the individual's choice what happens next. And these exams, because they're 24/7, because they're free, because they're completely confidential, they're a good way to help someone get more options for down the line, as well as making sure they look healthy and safe.
1: One other thing, and then we'll wrap this up. And again, I'm going to deal with you, Maddie, for a second. Oh. We're talking about the colleges.
15: Yeah.
1: But I also think of high school juniors, high mm-hmm. school seniors, and I hate to say this, even younger.
15: Yeah.
14: Now, 1 in 5 students who come to college experience sexual assault before they even get there.
15: Yep.
1: So dealing with that as we are now.
15: And we provide these exams for 13 and up. And the YWCA in Grand Rapids provides what's called pediatric exams, from birth on. So we actually do see at the beginning of the school year, not just an increase in college students seeking care,

0: experience these kinds of things. So we do see a spike in that age group as well.
1: All right, let me wrap this up. As Maddie mentioned, it's a 24/7 operation. Mm-hmm. It doesn't come cheap. And last Thursday, the Blue Star Bash helped.
0: Mm-hmm.
1: But
0: yes.
1: What other ways can the community help with supporting, not only with their materials, not only financial, but other supports as well?
0: Yeah, so we definitely rely on community donations. So our fundraiser was great. And then we have a lot of supporters who ongoing provide things like purchasing new underwear for survivors, new bed sheets, sweatsuits, goods that we can give survivors to help with, like a healing kit. And then I also really rely on my 24/7 advocates who sit with the survivors from start to end. So they're the first person that they talk to on the phone to actually schedule the exam, and they are sitting right there with them throughout the entire process. Some of those are hired contracted staff, but I also have a really wonderful team of volunteers who provide that advocacy for free. So if that's something that anyone is ever interested in, they can contact Resilience directly and talk about how to get started.
1: ResilienceMI.org
0: yes.
1: is the website for more information on helping.
0: Mm-hmm.
1: And the 24/7 helpline is 800-848-5991. 800-848-5991. That is the helpline 24/7. Cassidy Bernhardt, Maddie Arama, thank you very much for joining us today on Talk of the Town. Talking about a subject that I wish we didn't have to talk about, but unfortunately, let's get the information out. Hopefully, we'll help those that are in need.
0: Thank you for having us.
2: Thank you so much.
1: The weather outlook from WHTC.com. Mostly sunny today, 64. Mostly cloudy tonight, 49. Partly sunny tomorrow, 67. And mostly sunny on Thursday, I should say, 68. Currently in Zeeland, it is 62. In Holland, it is 53. 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
1: We want to thank Amanda Chappell from the Allegan County Community Foundation, Maddie Arama from Resilience, Advocates for Ending Violence, and Cassidy Bernhardt from Hope College for joining us today on Talk of the Town. 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

0: 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Thanks to Brian Spencer, What's New Round Holland. Most importantly, thanks to all of you for listening to our program today. Tomorrow on WHCC's Talk of the Town, we'll have some open line. We'll also be joined by Captain Matt Winters with the Salvation Army of Holland. Following Michael Kastner's NBC News, in a few minutes, it will be Lindsay Lawrence's Evergreen Cummins Report. For Brian Spencer, I'm Gary Stevens. Thank you very much for listening to Talk of the Town. Have yourselves a good day, and if all goes well, let's do this all again tomorrow.
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1: NBC News Radio, I'm Michael Kastner. President Trump says under him, America has shown courage while others only talked of it. He's addressing world leaders at the UN General Assembly this morning.
2: I can report to you with pride that America is back and our country is stronger today than ever before.
1: Later today, Trump is set to meet with Gulf leaders whose nations have faced the impact as the war with Iran continues. Trump will also meet with Venezuela's interim leader, Delcy Rodriguez, and Ukrainian President Vladimir Zelensky. Several northeast airports are aiming to get back on track today after an equipment failure led to massive flight disruptions. There were long lines from stranded travelers at airports including Newark, Philadelphia, JFK, and LaGuardia looking to rebook flights or track down luggage following ground stops. Transportation Secretary Sean Duffy says the incident underscores the importance for federal funding for upgrades.
3: We're using old architecture, 30, 40-year-old architecture. We have asked the Congress to do a whole new architecture of aviation.
1: The FAA says a primary line failed and then the backup fiber optic cables in New Jersey had been cut. Parts of the Ohio Valley and Mid-Atlantic are under the threat of severe weather from a developing nor'easter. The main threat is expected to be gusty winds and rain through Wednesday. The coastal flood risk will increase as the week moves on and will impact a corridor spanning from North Carolina's Outer Banks to New England. And a Mississippi grand jury has declined to bring criminal charges in the death of 18-year-old Nolan Wells. The grand jury found that the position, condition, location, and timing of the discovery of Wells' body were consistent with drowning. Michael Kastner, NBC News Radio.
4: 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Today we'll be having maple glazed salmon in a side salad. 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Andy Sachs returns to Runway Magazine as the new features editor, where she finds her formidable former boss, Miranda, facing threats to her glossy print empire. 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

0: Hi, it's Dan Evans. Coming up on Wednesday's WHTC Morning News, we have your Holland Public Schools Report, Hearing Voices with Scott Watson, a Holland Farmers Market Report, a Harbor Humane Society update, and more. 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
1: NBC News Radio, I'm Michael Kastner. President Trump claims under him, America has shown courage while others only talked of it. He's addressing world leaders at the UN General Assembly this morning, and he's touting the work done by his administration.
2: We passed the largest tax cuts in American history, and as a result, more money is being invested in the United States right now than has ever been invested in any nation anywhere in the world.
1: Later today, Trump is set to meet with Gulf leaders whose nations have faced the impact as the war with Iran continues. Parts of the Ohio Valley and Mid-Atlantic are under the threat of severe weather from a developing nor'easter. The main threat is expected to be gusty winds and rain through Wednesday. The coastal flood risk will continue as the week moves on. And the second week of the NFL season has wrapped up. The Rams throttled the Giants 28-6 at home last night. Michael Kastner, NBC News Radio.
3: With the news update on WHTC Holland's Cool FM, I'm Gary Stevens. It will still be known to some as The Vault, although the bank's name is changing. Comerica Park in Detroit will be known starting in 2027 as Fifth Third Park, following the merger between the two banks. Officials with the Tigers and Fifth Third Bank made the announcement of the new name yesterday, changing it after 26 seasons as a result of the Cincinnati area financial institution absorbing the Dallas-based bank earlier this year. Tim Spence, CEO and president of Fifth Third Bank, also has the company's name adorning the home of the Tigers AAA affiliate in Toledo.
4: Baseball's so significant to people. I mean, there are memories that get passed down from generation to generation to generation. When I take my own kids to games, what I look forward to is the sparkle in their eye when they have an opportunity to cheer for their local team.
3: The ballpark opened April 11th, 2000. The Tigers beat the Seattle Mariners. Tiger Stadium had closed after being the team's home for 87 years. Fifth Third used to be the sponsor for the West Michigan Whitecaps home in Comstock Park before Lake Michigan Credit Union took over naming rights a couple of seasons ago. Get the latest news anytime at WHTC.com.
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6: Here's the updated forecast from WHTC.com. Sunshine mixed with clouds at times this afternoon, with daytime highs approaching 64. Tonight, 50. Cloudy skies with a few peaks of sun. Tomorrow, highs level off around 67. I'm meteorologist Megan Mulford. Right now, 57.
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1: NBC News Radio. I'm Chris Caraggio. President Trump is telling the United Nations that he has a big decision to make on Iran. Addressing the UN General Assembly today, he posed the question, will a deal be made or do I annihilate the Islamic Republic?
2: I call on all nations to join us in enforcing the complete economic isolation of Iran.
1: Iran's delegation was in attendance as Trump delivered his remarks. He said he believes a deal will come after the U.S. midterm elections. Lindsey Clancy's legal team wants the judge who oversaw her murder trial to hold a limited inquiry into a holdout juror. Clancy is the Massachusetts woman who admitted to killing her three young children in 2023, but claims she shouldn't be held criminally responsible due to suffering from postpartum psychosis. Attorney Kevin Reddington wants the court to examine the juror's questionnaire, legal history, and alleged cell phone use during deliberations. Former Vice President Kamala Harris is set to campaign with Michigan Democrat Abdul El-Sayed today as the countdown continues to November's midterms. The El-Sayed campaign says Harris will be joining the U.S. Senate candidate on the campaign trail to discuss health care costs and black maternal health. A statement from the El-Sayed campaign says the candidate looks forward to hearing directly from black women and health care providers and discussing how he'll continue that work in the Senate. An autopsy report is confirming the cause of death for actress Hayden Panettiere. Daniel Martindale has details.
3: The 36-year-old died from the toxic effects of fentanyl and a series of other substances. The manner of death was ruled accidental. The autopsy showed no signs of injuries that would have contributed to her death. Panettiere died in Greenville, South Carolina on August 16th after first responders found her in cardiac arrest. Recent reports indicated an investigation focusing on the drugs expended into Los Angeles.
1: Lionel Richie is back in the hospital after another heart issue. TMZ reports he and Earth, Wind & Fire are canceling their next three shows. Richie is reportedly receiving treatment for an irregular heartbeat. This is the musician's third hospitalization in 3 months. I'm Chris Caraggio, NBC News Radio.
4: This is the WHTC Midday Report on Holland's Cool FM for Tuesday, September 22nd. I'm Gary Stevens. A 27-year-old Holland man is in custody on charges stemming from a fatal three-vehicle pileup earlier this summer. William Thomas Blanchard remains held on $10,000 bond following an arraignment yesterday in 58th District Court on account of reckless driving causing death. He was driving a pickup truck during the afternoon of July 31st, westbound on 7th Street, when he slammed into a sedan that was heading south on Central Avenue, driven by 83-year-old Harold Koenig of Holland. Blanchard's truck then careened into an electric vehicle that was also heading west. Koenig and Blanchard were both taken to Holland Hospital for treatment of their injuries. That's where the older man died. A 35-year-old Wyoming woman driving the other vehicle, along with a passenger, were not hurt. Witnesses at the scene claimed that the speed of the pickup may have contributed to the crash. It was part education, part advocacy yesterday afternoon at Holland State Park. Ottawa County Sheriff Eric DeBoer made a presentation promoting the benefits of Project Beacon, Business, Education, Agriculture, and Community Operational Network. It would include various technological tools, such as drones, surveillance systems, advanced analytics and tools, and more, in an effort to improve emergency response time. This was an effort by the sheriff to drum up financial support for the project, which would cost several million dollars, a price tag that the county cannot foot itself at this time.
5: We still need some of the capabilities, but there are countless things that we can do with this in order to make the county safer. And so the question really becomes, what is the investment worth?
4: Second-term Democratic Congresswoman Hillary Scott of Grand Rapids is behind this effort.
6: We're having a lot of conversations right now, both in Washington and here at home, about technological progress, what it can look like, but also importantly, what it should look like. This is technology with a clear purpose, saving lives, protecting our first responders, helping law enforcement do their jobs more effectively, and getting help to people faster when every second counts.
4: County officials are looking for state and federal grants to help fund the initiative. The trial of former State House Speaker Lee Chatfield has been delayed until 2027 at the earliest. Attorney General Dana Nessel, frustrated by the delay, fears that her successor could dismiss the charges against him if it is a Republican that gets elected. Ingham County Circuit Court Judge Morgan Cole granted the defense's request yesterday to pause proceedings. He appeals the decision to allow forensic accountant Michelle Gallagher to testify at the trial. Chatfield is charged with misusing state campaign and nonprofit funds. His wife, Stephanie, did plead guilty to embezzling between $200 and $1,000 and was sentenced to 6 months of probation. U.S. Senator Gary Peters will co-lead the University of Southern California Center for the Political Future when his term ends in January, leading it along with Republican strategist Mike Murphy, and will be the Carmen H. and Lewis Warshaw Endowed Chair. Peters, who is a Democrat from Bloomfield Hills, says he's looking forward to sharing what he has learned in his political career with students, saying he would do whatever he could to help prepare them for the future. Peters was elected to the U.S. Senate in 2014, elected to the state Senate in 1994, Rochester Hills City Councilman in 1991, and was lottery commissioner from 2003 to 2007. Governor Whitmer has signed several bills into law to patch the fiscal 2027 budget. The bills would address issues flagged by the Citizens Research Council of Michigan, includes financing 27 higher education projects that were included in the budget. Other bills raise the state building authority's debt ceiling and allow lawmakers to appropriate money for the state building authority's rental payments and long-term projects. One of the sponsors of the legislation signed into law yesterday by Governor Whitmer was Coopersville Republican Representative Luke Meerman. In sports, after whipping visiting Washington last night 9-2, the Tigers entertained the Nationals again at Comerica Park in Detroit this evening, with coverage from Dan Dickerson at 6:15 p.m. on WHTC Allen's Cool FM. Idle last night, the Cubs host the Miami Marlins at Wrigley Field in Chicago this evening. Idle last night, the Chicago White Sox meet the Royals in Kansas City this evening. After losing through the shootout to the Blue Jackets in Columbus last night 1-0, the Red Wings continue preseason action this evening by skating in Pittsburgh against the Penguins. Catch Thursday's tune-up contest against the visiting Buffalo Sabres from Little Caesars Arena in Detroit with broadcast time at 6:45 p.m. on WHTC Holland's Cool FM. 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
7: With agribusiness news on WHTC Holland's Cool FM, I'm Rusty Halverson. As the rail industry continues to consolidate, farmers and grain shippers are closely watching a proposed merger between Union Pacific and Norfolk Southern. Mike Steenhook, executive director of the Soy Transportation Coalition, says the trend toward consolidation is at the heart of the proposed merger.
8: Union Pacific and Norfolk Southern announced the intention to actually merge. Technically, it would be Union Pacific acquiring Norfolk Southern because Union Pacific is the larger railroad. But for the first time in U.S. history, it would provide one single railroad company uninterrupted service from the east coast of the United States all the way to the west coast.
7: Supporters say a combined railroad could create a more seamless transportation network.
8: One of the fundamental realities that is widely acknowledged within supply chains is that whenever you have a handoff going from one railroad to the next, or going from trucking to rail, or going from trucking to barge, whatever the handoff is, there's a cost associated with that. Freight doesn't like to be treated like a baton in a track and field relay race. The more you can limit handoffs, the more efficient that service is, and usually the more economical that service is. So there is a lot of agricultural shippers who do subscribe to that.
7: But others worry the merger could leave customers with fewer transportation choices and less leverage in the marketplace.
8: It's in our best interest to have as many transportation providers and railroad companies competing for our business. That's good for us. When all of a sudden you have the prospect of reducing those number of transportation providers competing for your business, what that usually results in is an increase in rates, a decline in service. Hence, there's a lot of growing concern.
7: Mike Steenhook, Executive Director of the Soy Transportation Coalition.
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7: USDA reported that cattle and calves on feed for the slaughter market in the U.S. for feedlots with a capacity of 1,000 head or more, totaling 11.2 million head on September 1st. The inventory was 1% above September 1st of last year. Placements in feedlots during August totaled 1.62 million head, 9% below 2025. Placements were the lowest for August since the series began in 1996. Marketings of fed cattle during August totaling 1.52 million head, 3% below 2025. Marketings were the lowest for August since the series began in 1996. USDA livestock analyst Anthony Fisher.
10: Feeder prices were down a bit in August to their lowest level since December. This may have discouraged some stockers or cow-calf operations from marketing their calves during the month. This is also the second month in a row of record low monthly marketings. But marketings were actually above pre-report expectations. With the closure of a few packing plants in August, the pace of marketings has slowed a bit, but feedlots still made an effort to clear the front-end supply of market-ready animals.
7: Meanwhile, U.S. beef production is expected to decline this year and next year as cattle slaughter remains historically low. In an updated September forecast, the Economic Research Service said 2026 beef production is projected at 24.877 billion pounds, down 90 million pounds from its August forecast. The agency lowering its 2027 projection by 145 million pounds. Despite tight cattle supplies, USDA lowered its cattle price forecast, citing weaker packer demand and reduced processing capacity. USDA Outlook Chair Mark Jekinowski.
11: For 2027, we lowered our steer price forecast by $11.75 per hundredweight, down to $237.50 per hundredweight.
7: Earlier this year, technical barriers that had been in place for more than a decade were lifted on U.S. beef exports to Saudi Arabia. U.S. Meat Export Federation President and CEO Dan Hallstrom says this allows the U.S. beef industry to capitalize on one of the world's fastest growing markets.
12: And the prospects for future growth are just huge. The total global imports were over $1 billion of beef globally into Saudi Arabia, which we had a very, very small portion of, you know, less than $10 million.
7: Hallstrom says building back the business will take time, but right now is the time to do it.
12: The family-style dining sector has absolutely been booming. $30 gourmet burgers in Riyadh, Saudi Arabia. These are the sorts of things that are different in the last 10 years, which is a perfect fit for U.S. beef.
7: Dan Hallstrom of the U.S. Meat Export Federation.
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0: Hi, this is Gary Stevens. Wednesday on WHTC's Talk of the Town, we should be chatting with Captain Matt Winters with the Salvation Army of Holland. We'll have some open line time for you as well. 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
1: NBC News Radio. I'm Chris Caraccio. President Trump is telling the United Nations that he will have to make a tough choice soon when it comes to Iran. Addressing the UN General Assembly, he posed the question, will a deal be made or do I annihilate the Islamic Republic? Iran's delegation was in attendance as Trump delivered his remarks today. The president said he believes a deal with Iran will come after the U.S. midterm elections. He also called on the rest of the world to put economic pressure on Iran. Hurricane Pola is now a dangerous Category 5 storm. It's led to an enhanced flood threat across the U.S. Southwest. The National Hurricane Center says the system is currently located about 360 miles south-southeast of Manzanillo, Mexico, packing winds of up to 160 miles an hour. Pola won't make landfall near the U.S., but is expected to bring threats of heavy flooding to New Mexico starting today. And Resident Evil is topping the weekend box office. Zach Cregger's reboot of the horror video game franchise brought in $60 million in its debut weekend. I'm Chris Caraccio, NBC News Radio.
2: Here's the updated forecast from WHTC.com. Sunshine mixed with clouds at times this afternoon, with daytime high.

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1: NBC News Radio. I'm Chris Caraccio. President Trump is telling the United Nations that he believes a deal with Iran will come after the U.S. midterms. He also called on the rest of the world to put economic pressure on Iran. Iran's delegation was in attendance as Trump delivered his remarks today. Meantime, also today at the UN General Assembly, President Trump said Cuba is a failed state and it will fail.
2: My administration is also seeking a fundamental change in the situation in Cuba, where the communist regime is under great pressure.
1: The Cuban delegation walked out on Trump as he took aim at the country. He said communism will never be coming to America, but freedom will be coming to Cuba. Trump has ramped up economic pressure on Cuba, including limiting oil shipments to the country since returning to office last year. The White House has launched a 24/7 streaming channel on YouTube. The White House says it will feature top past moments and announcements. It all comes after the White House television press pool said it would no longer cover President Trump's events after he barred some outlets from the White House. Mayor Mamdani is once again calling for Israeli Prime Minister Benjamin Netanyahu's arrest once he arrives in New York City this week. The mayor didn't mince words during his appearance on CNN.
3: I have described him as I believe him to be, a war criminal and an architect of a horrific genocide of the Palestinian people. And if the International Criminal Court deems someone worthy of an arrest because of a violation of those laws, then who are we to say that anyone should be above that?
1: Jewish New Yorkers are backing Netanyahu, with some planning to greet him upon arrival. Meantime, Netanyahu took to social media shaming Mamdani for inciting riots against New York Jews, saying he will tell the truth about Mamdani while at the UN. Week 2 of the NFL season is over. Last night, the Rams throttled the Giants 28-6 at home on Monday Night Football. On Sunday, several teams pulled off huge upsets on the road. The Saints, Raiders, Bengals, and Browns all came away with stunning Week 2 victories. I'm Chris Caraccio, NBC News Radio.
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1: NBC News Radio. I'm Chris Caraccio. President Trump says he has a big decision to make on Iran. Addressing the UN General Assembly today, he posed the question, will a deal be made or do I annihilate the Islamic Republic? Iran's delegation was in attendance as Trump delivered his remarks. He said he believes a deal with Iran will come after the U.S. midterm elections. He also called on the rest of the world to put economic pressure on Iran. The White House has launched Trump TV. The 24/7 streaming channel on YouTube will be updated in real time. The White House says it will feature top past moments and announcements. This all comes after the White House television press pool said it would no longer cover President Trump's events after he barred some outlets from the White House. Severe weather conditions are set to hit parts of the Ohio Valley and Mid-Atlantic as a nor'easter develops. The main threat is expected to be gusty winds and rain through tomorrow. I'm Chris Caraccio, NBC News Radio.
2: With the news update on WHTC Holland's Cool FM, I'm Gary Stevens. A 34-year-old Granville man has been formally charged following a series of Peeping Tom incidents among the off-campus housing units near the Grand Valley State University main campus in Allendale. Samuel Harsh Wilson was ordered held on $50,000 bond yesterday following an arraignment in 58th District Court in Hudsonville on a number of charges. After an arrest last Thursday following a reported break-in of an apartment unit north of the 48th Avenue Lake Michigan Drive Junction, which a female resident woke up to find a man in her bedroom. She was unharmed. Investigators claim that Wilson was also involved in a dozen similar cases about a year ago in that general vicinity. The victims allege that he was either peeping in through windows or actually broke into their apartments during the late night, early morning hours. Ottawa County Sheriff's detectives say that the case remains open and additional charges are possible. A fire at Dix Street Elementary in Otsego last evening has resulted in classes there being canceled today. The fire department was called around 5:40 yesterday evening. When the janitor noticed an active fire, staff members were still in the building, were able to safely evacuate. Otsego Public School Superintendent Christy Robinson says they're thankful no students were in the building at the time. The cause of the blaze under investigation. But it's apparently not related to last Saturday's cancellation of the homecoming dance at Otsego High School. That event has been rescheduled for October 24th. Get the latest news anytime at WHTC.com.
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6: Here's the updated forecast from WHTC.com. Daytime highs approaching 64 this afternoon under partly cloudy skies. Partly cloudy skies again tonight, 50. Mainly cloudy tomorrow. Highs level off around 66. I'm meteorologist Paul Trombley. Right now, it's 63 degrees.
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1: NBC News Radio. I'm Chris Caraccio.
2: President Trump changed the name of artificial intelligence to superintelligence while addressing the United Nations General Assembly today. He said that the U.S. will not stifle the growth of the technology. He added that the Justice Department will rein it in if necessary. Trump has thrown his support behind AI as others have brought up concerns about the technology, including doomsday scenarios. Hurricane season started in June, but not a single hurricane has formed in the Atlantic Basin since. Experts say it's the first hurricane season since 1914 to get this far into September without an actual hurricane. There have been six named storms in the region's waters so far this year, but all of them remained tropical storms. There will be no criminal charges in the death of Mississippi College football player Nolan Wells, at least for now. NBC's Emily Akita has more.
3: A grand jury unanimously finding no evidence of criminal wrongdoing, according to a report released overnight by the Jackson County District Attorney. The report saying his death was consistent with drowning.
2: The 18-year-old disappeared while celebrating the 4th of July with friends on Mississippi's Barrier Islands and was found in the waters off Horn Island 2 days later. Authorities had previously said they believed that Wells had drowned, pending a full review of the evidence. The grand jury made its decision after examining all case materials, including the completed autopsy report from the state medical examiner. President Trump has signed an agreement with Denmark and Greenland to bolster U.S. military and security presence on the island territory. Today, Trump, the Greenland premier, and the Danish prime minister held a signing at the United Nations General Assembly. Dolly Parton's nephew, Brian Seaver, has been removed from his longtime role overseeing security for the country star's properties, Monica Nelson reports.
4: TMZ reports a new security team has taken over her Nashville home, museum, downtown residence, and warehouse. Seaver says he was surprised by the decision and claims no explanation has been provided. Seaver was also the family member chosen to publicly announce Parton's death.
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1: NBC News Radio. I'm Chris Caraccio. President Trump says he has a big decision to make on Iran. Addressing the UN General Assembly today, he posed the question, will a deal be made or do I annihilate the Islamic Republic? Iran's delegation was in attendance as Trump delivered his remarks. The president said he believes a deal with Iran will come after the U.S. midterms. He also called on the rest of the world to put economic pressure on Iran. Also today at the General Assembly, President Trump announced that he has changed the name of artificial intelligence to superintelligence. He said the U.S. will not stifle the growth of the technology. He added that the Justice Department will rein it in if necessary. Hurricane Pola is still a dangerous Category 5 storm. The National Hurricane Center says the system is currently located about 360 miles south-southeast of Manzanillo, Mexico. It's packing winds of up to 160 miles per hour. Pola will not make landfall near the U.S. I'm Chris Caraccio, NBC News Radio.
2: With the news update on WHTC Holland's Cool FM, I'm Gary Stevens. A 27-year-old Holland man is in custody on charges stemming from a fatal three-vehicle pileup earlier this summer. William Thomas Blanchard remains held on $10,000 bond following an arraignment yesterday in 58th District Court on account of reckless driving causing death. He was driving a pickup truck during the afternoon of July 31st westbound on 7th Street when he slammed into a sedan heading south on Central Avenue, driven by 83-year-old Harold Koenig of Holland. Blanchard's truck then careened into an electric vehicle that was also heading west. Koenig and Blanchard were both taken to Holland Hospital for treatment of their injuries, where the older man died. A 35-year-old Wyoming woman driving the other vehicle along with a passenger were not hurt. Witnesses at the scene claim that the speed of the pickup may have contributed to the crash. The Detroit Tigers, a 9-2 winner over visiting Washington last night, host the Nationals again at Comerica Park in Detroit this evening. Coverage begins at 6:15 p.m. on WHTC Holland's Cool FM. 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
3: Here's the updated forecast from WHTC.com. Sunshine mixed with clouds at times this afternoon, with daytime highs approaching 64. Partly cloudy skies tonight, lows level off around 50. Tomorrow, highs around 66. I'm meteorologist Megan Mulford. Currently, 64.
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1: NBC News Radio, I'm Chris Caraccio. President Trump is telling the United Nations that he has a major choice to make on Iran. Addressing the UN General Assembly today, Trump posed the question, quote, "Will a deal be made or do I annihilate the Islamic Republic?" Iran's delegation was in attendance as Trump delivered his remarks. Also today at the UN General Assembly, the president was pushing for an end to the Ukraine-Russia war as he met with Ukrainian President Vladimir Zelensky.
2: I think they both want to see the war ended, to be honest with you. It's time. A lot of people being killed, and they don't want that, but I think they both want to see the war ended.
1: The president has blamed the ongoing war for the rise in diesel costs. Trump said he thinks a solution to the war will indeed be found. The average price for diesel has risen past $6.50 for the first time ever. Zelensky said he hopes the U.S. can help bring an end to the war before winter. Parts of the Ohio Valley and Mid-Atlantic are set to deal with severe weather conditions due to a developing nor'easter. Gusty winds and rain are set to appear through tomorrow. The coastal flood risk will increase as the week continues and will impact a corridor spanning from North Carolina's Outer Banks to New England. Airports across the Northeast are playing catch-up today after an equipment failure caused massive flight disruptions at airports, including Newark, Philadelphia, JFK, and LaGuardia. There were long lines from stranded travelers looking to rebook flights or track down luggage following the ground stops. The FAA says a primary line failed, and then the backup fiber optic cables in New Jersey had allegedly been cut by a New Jersey Transit construction crew by accident. The White House has launched Trump TV. Monica Nelson reports.
3: The 24/7 streaming channel on YouTube will be updated in real time. The White House said it will feature top past moments and announcements. It all comes after the White House television press pool said it will no longer cover President Trump's events after he barred some outlets from the White House.
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8: 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Coming up on Wednesday's WHTC Morning News, we have your Holland Public Schools report, Hearing Voices with Scott Watson, a Holland Farmers Market report, a Harbor Humane Society update, and more. 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
1: NBC News Radio. I'm Chris Caraggio. President Trump is telling the United Nations that he has a major choice to make on Iran. Addressing the UN General Assembly today, Trump posed the question, quote, will a deal be made or do I annihilate the Islamic Republic? Iran's delegation was in attendance as Trump delivered his remarks. Parts of the Ohio Valley and Mid-Atlantic are set to deal with severe weather conditions due to a developing nor'easter. Gusty winds and rain are set to appear through tomorrow. The coastal flood risk will increase as the week continues and will impact a corridor spanning from North Carolina's Outer Banks to New England. Seas are expected to rise rapidly across the region, which brings the potential for heavy surf and dangerous waves along exposed beaches. And Lionel Richie is recovering after undergoing a heart procedure. That's according to a statement from Richie's representative. The singer and Earth, Wind & Fire are canceling their next three shows, but Richie expects to be back on stage soon. I'm Chris Caraggio, NBC News Radio.
2: With the news update on WHTC Holland's Cool FM, I'm Gary Stevens. It was part education, part advocacy yesterday afternoon at Holland State Park. Ottawa County Sheriff Eric DeBoer made a presentation promoting the benefits of Project Beacon, Business Education, Agriculture, and Community Operational Network. It would include various technological tools such as drones, surveillance systems, advanced analytics and tools, and more in an effort to improve emergency response time. This was an effort by the sheriff to drum up financial support for the project, which would cost several million dollars, a price tag the county cannot foot itself at this time.
3: We showed you some of the capabilities, but there are countless things that we can do with this in order to make the county safer. And so the question really becomes, what is the investment worth?
2: Second-term Democratic Congresswoman Hillary Scotin of Grand Rapids is behind the effort.
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7: Here's the updated forecast from WHTC.com. Cloudy skies with a few peaks of sun this afternoon, with daytime highs approaching 64. Partly cloudy skies tonight, lows level off around 50. I'm meteorologist Jennifer Vujitsky. Right now, 66.
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1: NBC News Radio. I'm Chris Caraccio. President Trump says he has a big decision to make on Iran. Addressing the UN General Assembly today, he posed the question, will a deal be made or do I annihilate the Islamic Republic? Iran's delegation was in attendance as Trump delivered his remarks. He said he believes a deal with Iran will come after the U.S. midterm elections. He also called on the rest of the world to put economic pressure on Iran. In the face of growing concern about the potential dangers of artificial intelligence, President Trump is now changing its name to superintelligence, Sarah Lee Kessler reports.
2: In other words, welcome to the new world of superintelligence-SI.
3: The president, in his address to the UN General Assembly on Tuesday, said the U.S. is changing all of its AI documents to SI.
2: It sounds much better. It is much better. And it's much more accurate.
3: And Trump encouraged other nations to do the same.
2: Superintelligence. Every major new technology brings challenges.
3: Despite doomsday scenarios, Trump saying the future of renamed artificial intelligence is bright.
1: The Austin, Texas man who was shot by ICE agents on Sunday will not be deported yet. The attorney for Wilbur Garces Perez has been trying to prevent him from being sent back to Venezuela.
4: We have filed a federal lawsuit and the judge has ordered that he be present at the first hearing.
1: Kate Lincoln Goldfinch says her client remains in an ICE processing center with a bullet still in his back. He was shot Sunday by an ICE officer while working as a DoorDash driver. Homeland Security said in a statement that the 28-year-old missed a court hearing and was ordered deported by a judge. Local officials have demanded an investigation and the release of any body camera footage related to the shooting. Secretary of State Marco Rubio is now officially filling the role of National Security Advisor. He's the first person to hold both positions since Henry Kissinger. I'm Chris Caraggio, NBC News Radio.
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1: NBC News Radio. I'm Chris Caraccia. President Trump says he must either make a deal with Iran or annihilate the country. Addressing the UN General Assembly today, he told world leaders that he has a big decision to make on the future of the Islamic Republic. Iran's delegation was in attendance as Trump delivered his remarks. The president said he believes a deal with Iran will come after the U.S. midterms. He also called on the rest of the world to put economic pressure on Iran. A man shot by ICE agents in Austin, Texas, has been transferred to a South Texas processing facility. That's according to Texas Democrat Joaquin Castro, who said Wilbur Rafael Garces Perez still had the bullet inside his body when he arrived to the facility and that he was receiving hospital treatment. Castro also said that Perez was in great pain and that he couldn't move the left side of his body. The Venezuelan man was reportedly working for DoorDash when he was shot on Sunday. Local officials have demanded an investigation and the release of any body camera footage related to the shooting. I'm Chris Caraggio, NBC News Radio.
2: With the news update on WHTC Holland's Cool FM, I'm Gary Stevens. It will still be known to some as The Vault, although the bank's name is changing. Comerica Park in Detroit will be known starting in 2027 as Fifth Third Park, following the merger between the two banks. Officials with the Tigers and Fifth Third Bank made the announcement of the new name yesterday, changing it after 26 seasons as a result of the Cincinnati area financial institution absorbing the Dallas-based bank earlier this year. Tim Spence, CEO and president of Fifth Third Bank, also has the company's name adorning the home of the Tigers AAA affiliate in Toledo.
3: Baseball is so significant to people. I mean, there are memories that get passed down from generation to generation to generation. When I take my own kids to games, what I look forward to is the sparkle in their eye when they have an opportunity to cheer for their local team.
2: The ballpark opened April 11th, 2000. The Tigers beat the Seattle Mariners. Tiger Stadium had closed after being the team's home for 87 years. Fifth Third used to be the sponsor for the West Michigan Whitecaps home in Comstock Park before Lake Michigan Credit Union took over naming rights a couple of seasons ago. Get the latest news anytime at WHTC.com.
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5: Here's the updated forecast from WHTC.com. Cloudy skies with a few peaks of sun this afternoon with highs around 64. Partly cloudy tonight, lows level off around 50. Highs level off around 66. Tomorrow, a mix of clouds and sun. I'm meteorologist Paul Trombley. Currently, it's 63 degrees.
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1: NBC News Radio. I'm Chris Caraccio.
2: President Trump is rebranding artificial intelligence as super intelligence. He announced the change while addressing the United Nations General Assembly today. He said that the U.S. will support the technology's growth, while the Justice Department will rein it in if necessary. A developing nor'easter is expected to bring severe weather to parts of the Ohio Valley and Mid-Atlantic. Gusty winds and rain are expected through tomorrow, with some areas seeing wind gusts of up to 40 miles an hour. Hurricane season began about 3 months ago, but not a single storm has formed in the Atlantic Basin since. Natalie Migliori has more.
3: Hurricane season started in June, but not a single hurricane has formed in the Atlantic Basin since. There have been six named storms in the region's water so far this year, but all of them remained tropical storms. Experts say it's the first hurricane season since 1914 to get this far into September without an actual hurricane. The so far quiet season is accredited to El Nino, which changes major wind patterns around the world. Because of this, the Eastern Pacific region has had an active season with five hurricanes forming so far.
2: Wall Street is closing mixed as investors monitor developments between the U.S. and Iran. Global benchmark Brent crude futures slipped below $100 a barrel after President Trump said U.S. officials had a very good meeting with Iran's delegation on the sidelines of the U.N. General Assembly today. At the closing bell, the Dow fell 185 points, the S&P 500 lost a fraction of a point, and the Nasdaq gained 122 points. Taylor Swift is releasing new music. The Grammy-winning singer announced her new song, Patient Zero, in a post on social media. She said the track is something that she was impatiently waiting to talk about. The song releases Friday. I'm Chris Caraggio, NBC News Radio.
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1: NBC News Radio. I'm Chris Caraccio.
2: President Trump is rebranding the name of artificial intelligence as superintelligence. He made the comment today while addressing the United Nations General Assembly. Trump said the U.S. will not stifle the growth of the technology. He added that the Justice Department will rein it in if necessary. Trump has thrown his support behind AI as others have brought up concerns about the technology, including doomsday scenarios. A developing nor'easter is expected to bring severe weather to parts of the Ohio Valley and Mid-Atlantic. The main threat is expected to be gusty winds and rain through tomorrow. The coastal flood risk will increase as the week moves on and will impact a corridor spanning from North Carolina's Outer Banks to New England. Seas are expected to rise rapidly across the region, which brings the potential for heavy surf and dangerous waves along exposed beaches. Some areas could also see wind gusts of up to 40 miles an hour. I'm Chris Caraccio, NBC News Radio.
3: With the news update on WHTC Holland's Cool FM, I'm Gary Stevens. A 34-year-old Granville man has been formally charged following a series of Peeping Tom incidents among the off-campus housing units near the Grand Valley State University main campus in Allendale. Samuel Harsh Wilson was ordered held on $50,000 bond yesterday following an arraignment in 58th District Court in Hudsonville. It's on a number of charges after an arrest last Thursday following a reported break-in of an apartment unit north of the 48th Avenue Lake Michigan Drive Junction, which a female resident woke up to find a man in her bedroom. She was unharmed. Investigators claim that Wilson was also involved in a dozen similar cases about a year ago in that general vicinity. The victims allege that he was either peeping in through windows or actually broke into their apartments during late night, early morning hours. Ottawa County Sheriff's detectives say that the case remains open and additional charges are possible. A fire at Dix Street Elementary in Otsego last evening has resulted in classes there being canceled today. The fire department was called around 5:40 yesterday evening. When the janitor noticed an active fire, staff members were still in the building, were able to safely evacuate. Otsego Public School Superintendent Christy Robinson says they're thankful no students were in the building at the time because the blaze under investigation. But it's apparently not related to last Saturday's cancellation of the homecoming dance at Otsego High School. That event has been rescheduled for October 24th. Get the latest news anytime at WHTC.com.
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7: Here's the updated forecast from WHTC.com. Partly cloudy tonight with a low of 50. Sunshine mixed with clouds at times again tomorrow. High temperatures reach up to 66. Lows around 50 tomorrow night, partly cloudy. I'm meteorologist Megan Mulford. Right now, 64.
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1: NBC News Radio, I'm Scott Carr. President Trump says a meeting between U.S. and Iranian officials took place today at the U.N. in New York. While addressing the U.N. General Assembly in New York today, Trump said he believes Iran won't make a deal with the U.S. until after the midterm elections.
2: The president, addressing the U.N. General Assembly Tuesday morning, said he has a big decision to make on Iran.
3: Will a deal be made with Iran that lets them rebuild and create a far greater country than it ever was before? Maybe one of the greatest in the Middle East or even the world? Or do I annihilate the Islamic Republic?
2: Trump said he believes a deal will come. He also called on the rest of the world to put economic pressure on Iran. In New York, I'm Sarah Lee Kessler.
1: Chinese President Xi Jinping's headed to Washington, D.C. On Wednesday, his first visit will take place to the nation's capital in 10 years. President Trump scheduled to meet with Xi at the White House during his visit, and the two leaders are expected to discuss trade and artificial intelligence during their second face-to-face meeting this year. Trump and Xi last met with each other in May in Beijing. Reports say the visit will include a state dinner attended by tech leaders like Jeff Bezos, Elon Musk, Tim Cook, and Sam Altman. In front of the U.N. General Assembly today, President Trump said he'd like to rebrand the name artificial intelligence to super intelligence, insisting the U.S. will not stifle the growth of the emerging technology, saying the Justice Department will rein it in if necessary. Wall Street closed the day trading mixed as investors monitor developments between the U.S. and Iran. The tech-heavy NASDAQ index hit a fresh record high led by gains in SanDisk and other chip makers. At the closing bell, the Dow Jones had lost 185 points. Scott Carr, NBC News Radio.
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